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0: The City of Ryde is once again proudly presenting its annual Moon Festival celebration. 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

thickness of the oak and other forest trees. So strong and firm was the wood of it that it was chosen for the timber of the cross. To be used for such a cruel purpose greatly distressed the tree. And Jesus sensed this and smiled upon it, and in his gentle pity for sorrow said to it, "Because of your regret and pity for my suffering, I make you this promise. Never again shall the dogwood grow enough to be used for a cross. Henceforth it shall be slender and bent and twisted, and its blossoms shall be in the form of a cross, two long petals and two short petals. And in the center of the outer edge of each petal, there'll be the nail prints, brown with rust and stained with blood. And the center of the flowers will be an image of the crown of thorns. And all who see it will remember that it was upon the dogwood tree I was crucified. And this tree shall not be mutilated or destroyed, but cherished as a reminder of my death upon

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1: Amarillo, San Antone, any old place I call my home, I gotta go. 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

0: And welcome back to... Welcome back to Planet Football with Lionel Ranger on 2RRR 88.5 FM, where I share my football passion with you every Saturday between 11 a.m. to 1 p.m. Today we have another big show of four guests. First off the rank is Francis Awaritifik, the chair of the Professional Footballers Association. 11:30, we go to Keith Pierce, the president of Oasis, Ireland still into soccer masters, and we're organising the 70s, 75s, 80s. 12 noon, we cross live to South Australia to Tony Goodwin. And 12:30, we go to Italy for a regular chat with Angela Pica in Italy. So without any further ado, let's go into a short break. The song in this break is by Kitty Wells, Sincerely. It's a beautiful song and a bit of country. So the people who have been listening to us because of the country music connection, stay with me. Enjoy the football. Without any further ado, let's go into a short break. We have a song, Willie Dixon, Milestones of Legends. 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
1: And welcome back to Planet Football, the Lone Ranger. Today's program is somewhat, if you just... Okay, welcome back to Planet Football with the Lone Ranger. And this point in time, I have Francis Awaratifi, who's a love member of the Professional Football Association and used to score goals freely and terrorise defenders in his younger day in the NSL. And I'm hoping maybe next year, Francis, I could coax you out of retirement, play for the 55s. Jerry Gomez is thinking of coming back. And and imagine Jerry Gomez at the back and you at front and me in the midfield. We could just, amazing combination. But Francis, once again, welcome back to Planet Football with on 2RRR. Now, yesterday's game was the Socceroos, friendly game, sold out house at Townsville. The playing surface was not what you expect at international level. Does Football Australia, and they must have a duty of care to provide a safe work environment, and where does the PFA engage with Football Australia when it comes? It's not the first time. We play Indonesia at the SFS and that was substandard. We play Bahrain at Rabina and that was a poor surface as well. So where do you, as a PFA and as chairperson of the PFA, sit on this surface issue? It's really poor and the eyes of the world are on us. I think we're a bunch of hillybillies.
2: Oh, look, I think... So good morning to everyone and good morning to you, Carlos. I think this issue around the quality of the football pitch, I mean, obviously that falls within the remit of Football Australia and obviously the interest of the players, because the players are contracted through Football Australia in playing for the national team. And so and through that, obviously they have a lot of obligations under that agreement, including obviously making sure that the performance standards and the standards around facilities, training, and obviously the pitches itself are of a certain standard. And clearly, the pitch that the players played on yesterday was substandard. And I think, yes, quite rightly, questions should be asked about why the national team and certainly Brazil. Certainly Brazil, who have some of the best players in the world and some of the most expensive players when you think about the clubs they play for and the level they play at and their values on a transfer market, that it's a bit of a risky position to be putting those players in, you know, because, you know, obviously if they sustain an injury because of the quality of the pitch, I'm sure their clubs, who are their ultimate employers, aren't going to be happy about that.
1: But and what can, you know, we got PFA that negotiates an agreement with Football Australia that the Socceroos get remunerated and share in the prize money, because the Matildas and the Socceroos are a windfall always for Football Australia because of the brand. Sure, is there something about the quality of pitches within the collective agreement, or is something that you will think that PFA will be looking into it in the next round of negotiations when they come around?
2: Oh, no, all those things are there. I mean, there's all those things are there around standards in camp, around the standards of training pitches, the training environment, all that, you know. So, I mean, look, it's a no-brainer that if the players have been asked to come and play for Australia, and which is, you know, work, under the law of the land and under employment law, employers have a duty to provide a safe working environment and to make sure that the environment is safe for workers. And so really, there is no getting away from that. And just because you're a footballer, you play sport, or professional sport, I should say, that obligation still extends to you, really. So the issue, I guess the question now is, the questions Football Australia need to answer is to say what was the process that they went through in terms of inspecting the pitches to make sure that they were of a certain quality. Do they have a process? Do they have the standards in which through which they do these things? And, you know, I mean, for example, in the World Cup, when you do international tournaments, FIFA have prescribed standards as to what the standards of the pitches have to be for each international tournament. You just can't play on any old pitch. You know, it has to meet a certain requirement in terms of the quality of the grass, all that sort of stuff.
1: Well, obviously, I'm sure that you know, it has to be looked at. I'm sure that I know we played rugby league the week before, but there's a week in between almost to have that, the damage that the rugby league, the style of football that league players play, they could be patched up.
2: The problem is that when you're playing on a lot of the stadiums around Australia, a lot of sports
3: tend to share
2: stadiums, unlike in Europe where a lot of the football clubs, a lot of the football stadiums, and certainly even in South America, are just used for football. Mm. And so you get to a point where over here, there aren't many standalone, dedicated stadiums of the right size. So obviously, we see it with the A-League as well, where some at some points during the season,
1: it's cut up.
2: Issue pitches.
1: Well, I'm sure that. But is the issue that football, the Matildas have their own little home in Melbourne, the Socceroos are the football orphans. Is it time to have a designated ground with the Socceroos land in Sydney and come and train, and we have a boutique stadium where, let's say, a mini Wembley? Or is it best to take the Socceroos to the regions for the regions to enjoy and international football?
2: I think we've got to make a couple of distinctions here. There's obviously a centre, you know, a centre or a home of national football where, there would have facilities, that would have training facilities, that would have where the players can come in and they can train. They've got high quality pitches, high quality facilities, and you know, for things like coaching, coach education, offices for all sorts of things. You know, a bit similar to the home of the Matildas, Football Victoria has in Bundoora. Mm-hmm. So if you have there's that. But the thing is that the national team has to play, I think, in my view, in a country as big as Australia. National team can't just be based in one place. And also, and having a stadium like, a dedicated stadium like Wembley, if it's based in Sydney or based in Melbourne, it just means that, well, you know, the rest of the country
1: misses out.
2: Come along to see the national team. I don't object to the national team having to going around the country, and in fact, sometimes taking them to the smaller stadiums or the regional areas. But the point is that if the teams are going to go and play in these regional stadiums, it's up to our governing body to set the standards in terms of what we want, in terms of the quality of the training pitches that the players are going to train on when they're there, and also when they are. And also in the stadiums themselves. So, if the stadiums, the local or the regional areas, aren't able to provide that, then the national team shouldn't play there.
1: Yeah, okay. Well, hopefully the Brisbane Peach, who had a big game yesterday of rugby league, will be in better condition, because the eyes of the world will be on us, and the image is not good. But let's go back to the bread and butter, which is the A League and the W League. There have been negotiations between the PFA and the APL as to the new enterprise-based agreement and agreement as to wages, and it appears that we have reached an impasse. Where are the negotiations between the APL and the PFA to reach an agreement for the benefit of the game?
2: Oh, look, I think the issue where we are, I mean, you use the word enterprise agreement. It's actually not an enterprise agreement.
1: A collective. At this
2: stage. It's still a collective bargaining agreement.
1: Yeah.
2: So there's a distinction between the two. An enterprise bargaining agreement is held under the auspices of Fair Work Australia, the Fair Work Commission, whereas a collective bargaining agreement is a private agreement between employers and employees. And so at the moment, we're still pursuing the path of a collective bargaining agreement, a short-term agreement. The position of the PFA is basically a short-term agreement for a year, and within that is to have a reform group that's put together that will have a look, that will comprise representatives from chosen by the PFA and the APL jointly, and then having somebody jointly agreed that would chair it, and then they would do extensive research into basically what are the things that we need to do to turn the A-Leagues around, and look across a whole number of areas such as the economics, regulatory and employment framework, looking at things like infrastructure, looking at things like fan engagement, and how we can build and how we can rebuild the league in terms of revenues, commerciality, whether it's through broadcasting and fans through and fans as well. So it's all of those areas, and to see how we can completely rebuild the game and what sort of strategies we can put into place and what's going to work. Because right now, the game. Year by year, the A-League is declining. We've just come out of a five-year collective bargaining agreement, which we signed in 2021, just after COVID. That agreement, the whole point of that agreement, and also the clubs had come out of, there's been a separation of the clubs from Football Australia, so and the creation of the APL, so that the clubs could run their own show. And which is what they'd called for. And in fact, they had precipitated the constitutional crisis that we had in around about 2017 and 2021, which led to the separation of the leagues. And so they said that they wanted to run their own clubs, run the clubs, run the league separately away from Football Australia, which we agreed with, and said that they would be able to invest their money and run it better than Football Australia. But clearly, that's not been the case in the last 5 or 6 years. And in fact, it's, in my view, the A-Leagues are in a worse position than they were probably in any other time under Football Australia. I mean, in terms of the revenues have gone down, the viewership has gone down, and even things like the player share, the player payments, that's gone down, and the conditions are deteriorating year on year. And so we cannot go down that way eventually, because what you're going to be doing now is that you're going to get to a point at some point in the next few years where the leagues will probably not be viable. And so that's what we're calling for, and that's why we're calling for a short-term agreement, so that we can work with the leagues as partners to try to find solutions to these issues. And there's that, and there's amongst that, and that's one of the main things. And then there's a bunch of other things as well, obviously over things like contract security, because we know that there's been a number of clubs in the league that weren't paying players on time over the last year or more. And so we've called for additional regulations to govern the payment of players, because we've also had the issue where Western United have gone under and there are players who have been left, who have suffered damages, suffered losses.
1: And there's no money.
2: Yeah, that's right. So, and there's no real protection unless you obviously initiate legal action. And even then, because the club's now defunct, there's not that much chance of getting money. So, and to be honest, Football Australia also bear a lot of responsibility for what happened there, because they had a duty to inform the PFA that Western United weren't meeting the licence conditions, but they didn't. And they didn't do that, and that's led to players being harmed. And I think there's questions there to be asked about governance around Football Australia's role in not following its own rules around the national club licensing regulations, and also which obviously was part of what led to Western United's demise. So these are really complex in the sense that there's a lot of factors, and so we need to sort of address them as a whole, and that's part of why we're only seeking a one-year extension, so we can spend 6 months at least working through, going through a process of reform, working in partnership with the APL. Now, if they're agreeable to that, then that's good. But at the moment, we still haven't reached an agreement, and as to what next year, whether or not this one-year extension will be executed.
1: When it comes to, obviously COVID changed the landscape for sport, where they locked down and then
4: the splintering of the streaming service was the beginning of the end when Foxtel lost the rights to the EPL because they had the rights to the A-League. So if you wanted to watch the English Premier League, you had to have Foxtel. So therefore you have this a million plus viewer base, I say. I don't have the figure, but if you, a lot of people watching. And then Foxtel needed to cut costs. They offloaded. Optus came along. They bought the EPL. And then Paramount came across. They bought the A-League rights. So is the fracturing of the streaming service a factor in the loss of revenue for the league because there's less people subscribing? And the benchmark, if you get a million viewers, we'll give you X. If you get 500, we'll give you Y. Is that one cost that's the beginning of the end, so to speak, in the fracturing or the splintering of the EPL from a main channel that had the A-League rights?
2: Well, look, I think obviously when you're looking at this whole thing, you have to look at the sort of the commercial broadcasting markets and in terms of the and streaming services in terms of how that would impact our sport. And yes, the Fox Sports at that time when they decided they no longer wanted the A-Leagues, that also coincided, if you remember, with COVID, because prior to that point, the contract still had another, football had signed a reasonably good deal with Foxtel, and even though Foxtel at that point weren't that keen on it, they couldn't offload it because of the fact that they were bound to the contract. And that contract still had another 2 or 3 years to run. But unfortunately, COVID happened.
4: It changed the landscape.
2: And because COVID happened, they were able, the clubs, and also there were two things. There was COVID and there was also the separation of Football Australia the separation of the A-Leagues. And so all of those things were combining factors which led to Fox being able to get out the contract, and then they had to then negotiate with a new partner in Paramount, which was probably not as good a deal as the deal that they had with Fox, but it was still a good deal
4: under the circumstances.
2: But the problem with them was that there was a whole bunch of issues around the way that the LPL ran itself. I mean, obviously, it received about $120 million Australian dollars equity injection from Silver Lake. And basically, within a couple of years, they'd blown that money. And so when you set $120 million on fire, and then they got to a point where, and because they were basically using the equity injection to actually using that as part of what they were using to pay clubs every year, the dividends they were paying the clubs. And so the money ran out, and that's why there were lots of redundancies at the APL and also...
4: the allowance to the clubs.
2: The league itself didn't perform in terms of... didn't perform to a level that Paramount had expected, and so my understanding is that they didn't. The deal was a kind of like a performance based deal in terms of things like subscriptions. So they didn't meet that, and then obviously they didn't make as much money, and so that then led to a couple of years ago the clubs cutting the dividends to clubs. I mean back when Football Australia was running the A-League, clubs were getting $2.5 million a year each as a club dividend, whereas I think 2 years ago it was cut to $500,000. So all of a sudden, so that $2.5 million was at least covering the salary cap.
4: That's right.
2: Whereas now, the amount of money they're now getting is substantially less. And as I said, they've made a series of disastrous decisions. We talk about the grandfather decision moving into New South Wales and a whole bunch of other really poor commercial decisions. And it ended up that the league was suffering. And so... that is where we are. That's what's brought us here. And unless something substantial is done in terms of reform and looking at what we can do to actually turn this business around, it is in serious danger, I feel, of not being around in a few years' time.
4: So the clubs wanted this divorce. They got the divorce. The clubs spend the money. The clubs approved the expenditures recommended by someone in head office. Is anyone being held accountable for this, pilfering, misappropriation? Because, you know, someone would have recommended to the clubs, we got $120 million, we're going to spend it A, B, C, D. The clubs, being independent, voted to go, yeah, we like this one. No one appears to be held accountable. They still have jobs.
2: That's correct, because and ultimately, the APL board runs the APL, and the APL board is made up of
4: the club
2: owners or their appointees. And this is part of the issue as well. Governance is also one of the issues that we want to, that's on the agenda for discussion in the reform process, because we don't believe that the APL, we believe that the APL right from the off should have been an independent board, an independent commission, which is run under licence for Football Australia, in accordance with Crawford's recommendation in 2000. However, when the league was separated, that recommendation was also made in a new league working group, which I was a part of, which is chaired by former Formula One CEO, Judith Griggs. That recommendation also said that the leagues should have been separated. During the constitutional dispute, the clubs had agreed that the league should be it should be run by an independent board, an independent commission of independent boards, pretty similar to the AFL. But when Football Australia and the clubs got into the room at the end of 2020 to negotiate the final details of the separation, that was one of the recommendations they didn't take up. And the clubs started to backtrack on that, on a basis that because they were putting in the money, or the club owners were putting the money, they wanted to either be on the board or have people that they had appointed. But the problem is that we said that wasn't a good way to do it, because if you look at, because of the conflicts of interest, because of the club owners, you can't be a club owner but also sit on a board that's running a league, because you've got two interests and they're always going to conflict. Whose hat have you got on when you're making decisions for the whole of football? Are you making decisions for the whole of football, or are you making decisions for your own club? And we saw that with a lot of the decision making around, for example, like I said, the grand final issue. And also, sorry, I'll take you back one step. One of the worst possible that was the worst governance model they could have picked. And even though they wanted club owners on it, it may have worked if it's similar to, say, the English Premier League, where all of the club owners, they have a board and then they have a shareholders group. And that shareholders group makes all of the major decisions. However, every club that's in the English Premier League, at whatever time they're in it, are a member of that board, and they all vote on issues to do with the league. So everyone gets a say. The problem with the APL is that it only about six, I think, of the board members of the clubs have representation on the board. And so there's quite a number of clubs don't have any representation on the board at all. And so that leads to the conflict of interest, as I've said, you know, that some club owners are on the board, some are not, or their appointees are not. And so that leads to just poor decision making. And that's one of the biggest issues that we've got at the moment, you know, around that. You know, that it's a decision making because of the poor governance, the way it sets itself up, and the conflict of interest within that whole, within the APL itself. And so that's one of the things that has to be addressed long term, is whether or not they continue to run themselves with this suboptimal governance structure, which is compromising their own business.
4: Yeah, it's like the putting a fox in charge of the chickens, do you envisage a short term agreement being formalised, or do you think the league?
2: There's issues around. There's still discussions happening. As I said, there's a few issues to be resolved. If those issues are resolved. The players have been very, very accommodating and have been obviously cognizant of the positions of the clubs, obviously financially. However, ultimately, this is about Australian football's future. And the issue is the players want to provide, ultimately, we want the best environment for professional footballers and the best career path. And in terms of the quality of those careers,
4: yeah.
2: and so that's where it is now. It's a question of whether the APL itself is aware of how bad things are, and so it's been sort of you have to be to go into these situations. You've got to have your eyes open as to what the brutal facts are. You've got to actually look at the brutal facts and say, okay, this is how bad things are. You've got to really look at it for a start, and then once you sort of come into it with that mindset and that lens of looking at what the problems are, then the next step is, okay, how are we going to fix it? And then.
4: And then take the harsh medicine.
2: Well, exactly. It's whether there's any goodwill on their part or good faith in terms of realizing how bad things are, and then wanting to genuinely take the steps to work with the players up as partners to help fix the parlous state in which the domestic professional game anyway.
4: Absolutely. Well, France, the word terrific, and we speak for hours, but I really want to get you back towards the end, November, December, to see where we think things are with the 12-month agreement in the future. But once again, France, the word terrific, thank you for taking time out from your busy Saturday and family life to share your amazing insight into football.
2: Thank you very much, Carlos. It's always a pleasure talking to you. Thank you.
4: Have a great weekend. Let's go into a short break while we ring Keith Pearce, who's eagerly awaiting on the other side of Baulkham Hills.
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4: Welcome back to Planet Football. At this point in time, I welcome Keith Pearce, the president of Oasis Masters Football, All and Still into Soccer. And for transparency's sake, I must disclose that I'm the secretary and the young pup at 63 of Oasis. Mr. President, welcome back to Planet Football. 10 days to the World Cup. How is it going? How are your grey hairs? Have they grown exponentially? Because you do have grey hair, but maybe you got more greyer. Tell us about what's been happening.
11: All the players have been turning up for practice games. We've had to do it all separately in different states, up in Brisbane, down in Melbourne, Western Australia, and here in Sydney. We've been doing quite a lot of practice games so that the players are getting ready. And of course, as always happens, there's a few of them starting to get niggling injuries because they're going, I'm playing more than I normally do.
4: But welcome.
11: When you've got to play 8 games in 5 days at this tournament, and they're playing 3 games in a week, and that's too much for them. Yeah. That always gets me about the professional football's whinging that they've got to play 2 games in a week, and you're going, well, come and play Masters football where you play, 6 games in a week.
4: Mm.
11: Yeah. Not as intense, but yeah.
4: But it's still half-hour halves, and you're still, there's 11 aside, half-hour halves, and you're still, a lot of movement, so you've got to be fit.
11: Oh, you've got to have it there, and you've got to be fit enough to do it. And a lot of these players think, it'll be easy. We're playing the over 70s or 75s or whatever. But you've still got to run. You've still got to do things. And it's that instant takeoff that's when you always get the injuries.
4: Mm.
11: And we'll have to make sure we do warm-ups and everything.
4: Yeah, and roll up. And look, I'm bringing Rapid Gel, which is... don't know if you ever use Rapid Gel.
11: I use a one called Rowo Cream.
4: No, Rapid Gel is what they give horses for strength, so it is powerful stuff, I tell you. Rapid Gel is the way to do it if you want. It's like giving a Panadol to a baby. It's powerful stuff, so I'm bringing a tub of Rapid Gel. But we have had a lot of meetings every 2 weeks over the last 6 months, and it's been a long road in the planning. Yes. Since we got the privilege of hosting the World Cup, are you happy where we are and where things are 10 days out, literally 2 weeks out before we play the first game in the morning in Brisbane? Are you happy where we are, Keith?
11: Yes, I'm very happy that everything's been going really well. We've always said about... of course, we don't want to lose money, but it looks like we will be making a profit out of this. And it's always been said that we'll have a charity. And as one of our committee members had to stand down because of his wife, we will be looking at giving donations to
4: MND.
11: MND, motor neurone disease, because it's a horrible thing to have. Originally, I was looking at... prostate, men's mental health, all these different things. But when you've got somebody that's involved in the committee...
4: Close to home.
11: It's hit them very close to home. And we have done gala days where we raised money for prostate in the past. But this one, we'll be doing this one with motor neurone disease because it's a horrible thing.
4: Alan Greensell is a person whose wife has been struck down by MND, yep. And he did, as your vice president, and he did a lot of planning, a lot of work, and then obviously family has to come first. But he's still playing for us, correct?
11: Yeah, he's still coming up to play. He set up all of in the beginning. He did a lot of the groundwork for this and then had to step down, which is very understandable. But as far as I know, he's still going to play.
4: That's right.
11: He's going to come up for the week and play because he's played in every... I think he's played in the last
4: three.
11: I've played in three myself. This is the fourth one I'll be at. But unfortunately, my ski accident, I won't be able to play.
4: But you're coaching.
11: I'm managing the over-80s team. But Alan, I think this will be his sixth, maybe seventh World Cup that he's been to.
4: Excellent. Now, 2 weeks ago, or last week recently, you travelled to Brisbane and to Cleveland to inspect their facilities and where the World Cup will be held. Can you tell us about the facility itself, and will the overseas guests contingent will be happy with the playing surface? Because last night's surface was shocker. We don't want to play on there. Tell us about Cleveland, your trip to Brisbane and on to Cleveland.
11: Yeah, well, you got to realise that field that they were playing on last night was it's a rugby league field.
4: Yeah, look, and I get it.
11: Rugby league players play on that all the time. The grass is longer. They like it to be a little bit softer.
4: Yeah, I football. Get that.
11: Real football, you can't play on that sort of thing.
4: Yeah, but you had six days. I get it, but yeah. You had 6 days. The last game was on a Saturday or something. You had 6 days, or say 5 days, because if you don't work the weekend, you have 5 days to work as a greenkeeper to work your match. You cannot tell me. You cannot, you know, patch up things. So I'm not a greenkeeper.
11: Well, it looked like it was a very soft ground.
4: Yeah.
11: Whether they watered it too much, whether the soil underneath the grass there, they like to keep it a bit softer for rugby league. I don't know what it was, but it was
4: bad. Oh, let's go back to Cleveland. You went on a
11: Cleveland
4: on inspection there, trip.
11: Oh, the fields up there. Like Redlands is in the Queensland Premier League, and they're right up there as one of the first class teams. They keep that field pristine. And they do keep one of their fields. That they don't even do much training on it, so that it is the number one field. And they're flat as I was standing there at ground level looking across it. And no humps, no bumps. The grass is looking good. And the club people that were there are really looking forward to this tournament. It's amazing that, 70-year-olds are playing football, but they're more shocked that, you've got over 80s playing, and everybody's just completely, this is fantastic. And, of course, I always get the question, so what's the FA, Football Australia, doing to help with this? Yeah, well...
4: Not much.
11: I did get an email back from them last week, which is very, very rare. In the past 6 years, I've been writing to them basically half a dozen times a year.
4: Mm-hmm.
11: And I got a reply, finally. And they just said, we need more information. I sent it to them and haven't heard a thing since. So, when you've got over 80s competition, first time in the world that in any sport, doesn't matter about football, in any sport, there has been no 80s team, international team, competition. Yes, Japan last year did have over 80s, but it was more. It was more that they were
4: home, playing at home.
11: Yeah, they were playing at home. There's 2.5 Japanese teams and 1 American team. This one, we've got 5 countries playing to be world champions, and it's the first time in the world that any over 80s team sport has ever done it. You would think that anybody would jump on board with that and go, wow, this is fantastic. What sort of media? I've got the media, ABC, SBS, Channel 7, even Channel 10, possibly. They haven't come back on board, even though they're the supposed to be the soccer channel at the moment.
4: Mm.
11: But Football Australia, no, they're not... I don't know. I know this is not FIFA recognised, but Jeepers Creepers, the way that FIFA is, why should Football Australia even care if it's FIFA recognised? They should be jumping on board and really helping with us.
4: Because you were hoping that in some shed in Football Australia there were some, caps and tracksuits that they could donate because they're surplus. Is that what one of the emails was to that effect to Football Australia?
11: I basically said I don't want any money. I don't need anything.
4: They haven't got money.
11: I need the social media in there. And I said, yes, it'd be great to have jackets or bags or anything like that, but we don't expect it.
4: Mm.
11: And I know they're not exactly financially viable, but the point is just recognition.
4: Mm.
11: And, you've got these older guys, 70, in I think our oldest player is 84.
4: Mm.
11: And the oldest player at the competition, I'm pretty sure the Japanese have got 90-year-old. And, you know, any organisation would jump on board with this and go, wow, this is fantastic for older players. And, also with the Oasis thing, I know we've always sort of called it older and still into soccer.
4: That's right.
11: People don't like the soccer, but it should be football, but it doesn't rhyme for Oasis.
4: Oasif doesn't rhyme. Oasif.
11: Yeah, we did make a slight change. Someone said it should be older Australians still into soccer. So, yeah, we can use older Australians still into soccer or old and still into soccer, either one.
4: And you're coaching the 80s, and another 70 and 75s. Play 11 aside with unlimited substitutions. The 80s, the rules has modified it slightly. Tell us about how the 80s will line up.
11: That's eight aside on a half a field.
4: Mm-hmm.
11: And the same with the 75s. They're eight aside on half a field.
4: So this is like hockey-sized goals or smaller goals, obviously?
11: Yes, I would say about hockey-sized goals.
4: Mm-hmm.
11: And the thing with the 80s, yeah, look, we'll have to work out what the opposition are like. I know at least eight of the 16 players that I've got, they're still playing regular football on Saturdays.
4: Wow.
11: Some of them are playing over 55 comps.
4: Mm.
11: But others are just having their kick around, you know, twice a week at night time with over 60s guys.
4: Oh, well,
11: yeah. And some of them, look, they heard about this, and so they've decided, oh, I want to give it a go. I used to play at a high level.
4: And the Wokaroos come back. A lot of the Wokaroos have come back to running football. Tell us about that.
11: Yeah, the Wokaroos, which Ziggy Nowland, he runs the over-70s walking football. I've tried to get onto walking football to have as walking football come... not join Oasis or anything, but we have a memorandum of understanding between the two of us. But I tell you what, they are, we don't want anything to do with you. But when I had a good talk to Ziggy about this, he said, well, all our players, they all come from running football.
4: Yeah, well, you got to play running football first before jumping to walking football.
11: All of us have come from running football. And he said, look, a lot of us still would love to have running football, but we can't play against 45s or 55s. And he said, there is nothing. And I said, well, is it the 70 over World Cup? And he went,
4: what?
11: You beauty. So he put it out there. And probably one third of the players that we've enrolled in the 370, 70s and 75s, one third of those players would come from walking football now. They're regularly playing. They even play for Australia in walking football.
4: Mm.
11: But they're quite happy to come over and play the running game as well.
4: That's right.
11: And that's all we're trying to push. It's for over 60s to keep on playing. But the Walking Football Associations, they want nothing to do with it. Oh, you're taking our players away. No, we're not.
4: No.
11: If a player wants to play running football and walking football,
4: there's two.
11: Or if a running football player says, I might give walking football a go, play both of them.
4: Yeah.
11: It's looking after older players that just want to have a run. Well, run or a walk, whatever. But they just want to play the game. And the egos of some of these people that run these organisations, it's like, you're not touching our players. Hang on a minute. Who are you looking after? You? Or are you looking after the players? It doesn't seem like they look after the players very well.
4: Now, the competition kicks off on the 12th of October.
11: Yes.
4: And obviously, most of the teams, the overseas contingent will be arriving on Friday. The Germans are having a trial game against the Gold Coast Legends and everything else. Are you setting up a spy mission to look at the opposition? Because
11: we're going to be standing behind trees taking photos.
4: Because, I saw you had designated training runs at Cleveland grounds on the Saturday, so this is quite a time to send your spy gate or something, a spy mission.
11: Yeah, well, what's going to happen is some of the teams are trying to get some games going on the Saturday. As Australians, we're going to have an overall, just all get together and we'll break up into whatever teams we've got, because not everyone's going to be there Saturday.
4: Because, you know, I saw you had designated training runs at Cleveland grounds on the Saturday, so this is quite a time to, send your spy gate or something, a spy mission.
11: Yeah, well, what's going to happen is some of the teams are trying to get some games going on the Saturday. As a

0: spot on the Sunday. So, yeah, I'll be there all day and I can spy on every single team and have a look at them.
1: And with the dark sunglasses, right?
0: Yeah, with the dark sunglasses, of course. But
1: now, the officer's contention will get a welcome bag, you know. So what are we putting some, you know, or the managers, each player gets something, and the manager, are the managers going to get a two packets of Tim Tan Caramello Koalas or anti-venom for the snakes? You know, we have had a discussion as to what put in the show bag, so the welcome bag is, you know, not backpacks, but so what's in the bag, Keith?
0: The Tim Tams and the Caramello Bears, I mean, geez, yeah, it's going to be hot up there. And by the time they get there, they can open up the thing, it's just going to be melted.
1: I can bring my Esky.
0: No, all right, then. You can hold the 550 Tim Tams in you, but you leak them.
1: You know, so we're putting maps, I think, from memory. Sunscreen.
0: For the area, they're getting sunscreen.
1: And a hat.
0: They're getting maps of the local area. They're getting what to do in the local area and around Brisbane. They're getting fridge magnets with, you know, the old typical kangaroos and all that sort of thing. Maps of Australia and whatever on them. They're also getting a key ring. So we're trying to just give them something that possibly that they can actually use. I will go out and look at getting those two packs of Tim Tam so I can, we were going to give them a pack of Vegemite each, but...
1: That Vegemite is an acquired taste. So.
0: you're from overseas. You most probably go, no Vegemite, please.
1: Absolutely.
0: I love it. I have a little bit of bread with my Vegemite.
1: Yes.
0: You don't want to have too much bread with the Vegemite because it takes away the flavour.
1: Well, I'm thinking, you know, when you do MasterChef, you watch MasterChef and some of the chefs have this master cooking class. I'm thinking Keith Pierce could do this master Vegemite demo class for the overseas contingent.
0: I think we could set up a little table it is better on toast, but look, we'll just have some fresh bread and we'll just smear the Vegemite very, very lightly and say, try this. And then I'll have one sandwich with the 3 centimetres of Vegemite over the whole sandwich. And that's how I eat it.
1: Now, do you put butter for added salt or Vegemite?
0: I always have to have butter on.
1: Real butter, not the pretend butter.
0: Real butter's always tastes much, much better with Vegemite.
1: That's
0: on toast. I don't know how people want bacon and eggs for breakfast. No, Vegemite on toast. Jeepers, creepers.
1: Anyway, the World Cup kicks off on the 12th of October, concludes on Friday the 16th, and then the presentation at Sorimay Winery. We're expecting a big, 534 people coming to the presentation. That's huge.
0: 534 people coming to the ceremony. Most of them, of course.
1: 90%
0: would be players, but... I don't think it's even 90. We've got a lot of partners coming as well. So there are some players that decided, they're not going to go because they don't want to pay the $80. But that's for food. The band, we've got bands playing, presentation.
1: Are you bringing your guitars with your mates? Are we going to see the... because you make guitars. I want to see your mates jamming along with you, like impromptu rendition of Stairway to Heaven?
0: Yeah, well, I could have bought my, Pierce Custom guitars went out of business during the COVID when all bands just went broke. So I was going to have a raffle and I would have donated one of my guitars as part of the raffle, but it's just too much. We've only 2 weeks to go that we decided, a raffle.
1: Too much admin work,
0: To earn money, it's just too much work and we were going to hand it over to... our secretary to actually run the raffle.
1: That'd be right. Now, can I take you back to last night's game? Obviously, have we seen the evil?

0: evolution of Popovich tactically to being the protagonist as opposed to sitting back and then counterattack? Your thoughts on yesterday's game? Let's put the pitch aside.
1: The World Cup, the first 20 minutes, he sat back and did nothing. And it was that was wrong. Last night, they went out there and attacked. And I think it surprised Brazil what we did. They're in the interview at the end of the game, they said, oh, they only just arrived and they're all jet-lagged and they didn't play very well. But that's the best I've seen a Socceroos team play probably since 2006 World Cup.
0: Popovich
1: 15 minutes.
0: Yeah,
1: he sat back and decided to defend. You don't sit back and defend a 1-0 win. You still attack because the opposition
0: will come at you.
1: They had 10 players out in that field attacking because all we did was sit there. You can't do that. You've got to still attack because that means that they've only got 6 people that can attack. 6 people have to defend.
0: Mm. So have we seen a bit of evolution from Popovich, or is he likely to revert to the old ways, which is sit back and hit you on the break and defend the lead?
1: Yeah, I think he's going to change because of the type of players that we're getting. Like Irukunda, he just showed what a brilliant player he is. Riley McGree, he's a very similar type. He'll go out there, he'll take on players, he'll attack players. And I know in the past when Popovich was at Western Sydney Wanderers years ago, he had this mantra there, one touch pass. Yep, if you've got space, you get 2 touches and pass. Said, you start taking 3 touches,
0: you're benched.
1: You're benched. And you try and take on players, oof, no way. But I think he's suddenly realising he's going to have to let... That's what wins games.
0: Mm.
1: You know, Irukunda, he went around, 4 players, had a shot, which was going under the bar, and that keeper just tipped it over.
0: Mm. And he shows that he's better on the wing than being your number 9. And I thought Tete Yenge did a lot of the heavy lifting as a number 9 to bring the others into play. Your thoughts on Tete Yenge?
1: Yeah, Yenge, he's up there. He's very strong. He's a little bit like Viduka.
0: Mm.
1: He does a lot of work up the front there, and he does a very good job. I'd like to see a few more of the play. Italiano down that right wing, he was doing a great job.
0: Mm.
1: And even Metcalf, he was doing a lot as well. But we do have to learn to finish.
0: Absolutely. Well,
1: we had chances where they just didn't take the chance, or they just squandered it. Yeah.
0: Well, I thought that the header was two people fell to mark one, and that was a free header, literally. They had 2 giants in the box that didn't pick up Ryan, and Ryan went, oh, here it is, here I am, bang, back of the net.
1: Yeah, but when you look at it, he ran about 4 to 5 metres from where he was. He just took off, and he just happened to end up right in the right spot.
0: Absolutely.
1: And he just, like, it's like some goals you've got to go, hey, give it to the player.
0: Yeah.
1: That you can't always say, oh, he should have been defended. If he was standing there, jumped up and headed it, yes, I would say that a fullback should have been there. But he ran about 4 metres to run in and head that ball. And
0: clever running.
1: Yeah, very, very clever running. That's Brazilians for you.
0: That's right. I mean. Well, Mr. President, Keith Pearce, President of Oasis, I will no doubt I'll see you in Brisbane in about a week. And you're under pressure to bring home the trophy, you know, with the 80s, make history, and I'm sure you will coach them to glory.
1: Yes, of course we will.
0: All right, Keith Pearce.
1: Look, I'll talk to you in
0: we will indeed.
1: Time on the radio.
0: We will indeed, and we have another one last meeting before we head off to Brisbane. But Keith Pearce, President of Oasis, on still into soccer, thank you for taking time out from your busy Saturday.
1: All right, thanks a lot, Carlos,
0: and
1: I'll talk to you.
0: You will indeed. That was Keith Pearce from Oasis, All and Still in Soccer. Let's go into a short break. You have been listening for the last hour, And I'll be here till 1 o'clock to Planet Football with the Lone Ranger on 2RRR 88.5 FM.
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me feel like a natural woman. So then we are going through the history of the World Cup. 1958, we're up. And okay, welcome back to Planet Football. I've got to put another song. There's a lot of problems today with the, cross-crossing of the music. So let me just put another song here while I ring Tony Woodman again. And I don't know what's happening, but it's a little jumping up and down here.

0: At this point in time, we lost the connection. The gremlins in South Australia are not happy that I'm stealing one of their best to speak to someone across the border. Tony Goodwin, welcome back to Planet Football. Can you hear me loud and clear?
1: Certainly can. Yeah, we just had a bit of a cowrish, I think, here. I lost signal for a minute or two, so... But hopefully it can, it's okay.
0: Now, obviously, we spoke a couple of weeks ago. We had a Socceroos game yesterday. Adelaide City, one of the powerhouses and iconic clubs in SA, eventually wins the Manu Premiership into the Championship. But tell us, give us a wrap on the highlights of the, this season that just concluded in South Australia's Premier League.
1: Yeah, well, Adelaide City obviously won the Premiership in the end. They also won the Grand Final, which I can talk about in a minute. But it was a strange season because there was four teams at the top consistently. Three of them dropped off for a while, then they came back. So it was a real tussle. Parrot Hills and Comets here got relegated, and 5 years ago Comets were a top side too. So. Again, they'll probably be in a rebuilding phase again. But Adelaide City doing the double, and of course with the Australia Cup coming up, that'll be a cracker. So they'll probably recruit a couple of players for that, but they have already, I think they've got Damien Morey's son, Josh Morey, from Campbelltown. He's joined Adelaide City. So that'll be a good inclusion as a striker. So they've got depth in all positions, really. Nick Burdin is a legend at the club. He's obviously... are going to hang around for the Australia Cup. Whether he retires after that, I don't know, but he's definitely a legend in the game here, not just for Adelaide City, I think just for all of South Australian football. So, incredible season, really. But West Torrens Waikato in the grand final, they went down 6-5 on penalties in the end, and they were 2-0 up in the first half. So Adelaide City came back in the second half, then scored an equaliser at the death, and then goes to penalties after extra time. And 6-5 on penalties for Adelaide City.
0: Now, Metro Stars obviously has been, you know, when we think in New South Wales, the last 3 years, Metro Stars have kind of ruled the roost. And last year they did well in the Championship. But was player fatigue a factor that Metro Stars did not achieve what they did for the last 3 or 4 years? Because they play almost continuous football for, 2 years.
1: Yeah, they didn't really have an off-season, I guess, because of the Australia Cup. They've got some incredible players. And they were up, a little bit up and down at certain sections of the season, but they came home with a wet sail. But in the finals, they got knocked out. And there's one guy in that side that always ceases to amaze how he's not made A-League, Hamish Gow. Mm. And he's a smaller guy, great centre of gravity. Greatly weighted passes. He's got everything. I'm just shocked he hasn't made A-League. But then again, he's probably too old, you know, because they want him to be, what, between 17 and 20 so they can sell him. So, which is a shame because some of these guys should definitely be playing A-League.
0: And, you know, but surely, you know, he could be a short-term injury replacement that will do a job really well for someone like Adelaide United when some of them... you know, your first choosing or the first 16, one of them get injured. You need some backup. There's your short-term replacement.
1: Yeah, I mean, he's a central player. So, you know, we do have a few, I guess, but at the same time, he's definitely great if he could call these guys in, you know, in a situation where they're going to be needed. But, you know, at the same time, would it be fair to, like, Metro losing probably one of their great playmakers? That part, because the local leagues kick off generally February, March here, so we're still in the A-League season. And then will they get a break in the off-season if they're playing? But I'm sure if some guys were called up to an A-League club, they'd probably jump at it. So, players of his ilk, they would, they're quality. And it's just a shame. And you look at even the VPL, you look at Avondale. Oh, they must be spending some money on these ex-A-League players of quality.
0: Fonaroli is one of them that's scoring for fun in their Premier League.
1: His quality certainly stood out. I watched a lot of the games on YouTube, which is bloody awesome because you can watch any games here, even the second division games, on YouTube. And I usually tune in, check out South Melbourne, especially Oakley. when Craig went originally when he went to Melbourne. But you keep even the Heidelbergs, you know, like those teams, because they've got John Astadiatis, you know, he's probably one of the best coaches in Australia outside of the A-League. And there's great quality there, and they proved it in the Cup, Australia Cup. So, or the Hahn Cup, I think they call it. And, yeah, they've done well. It's South Melbourne versus Melbourne Victory coming up. That's going to be a cracker.
0: Well, that's going to test loyalty, because I understand that a lot of South Melbourne people became Melbourne Victory supporters in the summer month, and then they, in the winter month, for good measure, will go and support South Melbourne, because, you know, there's two clubs now.
1: Sort of the same colours, blue and white.
0: Yeah, and...
1: Greek heritage.
0: And, you know, we've got the same catchment area, and now you've got to make a choice, you know, am I going to... Which blue am I going to wear? So it's interesting. Interesting.
1: I think that would have happened with Adelaide City and Adelaide United too, like how many people have obviously barracked for them because they are in the A-League. But if they had a choice... If, say, Adelaide City joined the A-League, would they go back to their roots?
0: Mm.
1: So it's a tough one, but it's good to see all the Melbourne fans and also South Melbourne fans come out. But then when I think about it, if you're all going to come out for the grand final, why don't you go and support the club during the season proper?
0: Well, this is this is the issue that Football Australia has. You know, we get sell-out crowd at Townsville, you know, to watch. How many of them will then go and watch, you know, the Fury or whoever plays in Queensland Premier League on the weekend? So that's the issue. How do we convert the international fan to local weekend football fan? Your thoughts?
1: Yeah, I guess they go for the fanfare, you know, the big ones, but why aren't they turning up to the local ones? It'd be nice if they did, whether that's people who have got to if there is a census that goes out there asking the people, obviously the people have got to be willing to fill it in. But if they had on there, what's one reason why you turn up to the Matildas and the Socceroos, but you don't turn up to the A-League?
0: Just
1: read people's comments.
0: And what I think is...
1: Is it convenience or inconvenience or timing?
0: Well, I don't know about pricing in Adelaide United's home game, but if you just rocked up to Sydney and bought a ticket on the day, you wouldn't get much change from $50.
1: Nah, true, yeah.
0: And so to me, that is an impediment. And then you can't take your food, you can't take your water, you know. So
1: no.
0: $50, quickly enough, became...
1: $9 for a bottle of water.
0: $80, right? So to me, it's pricing... becomes an issue. Obviously, the people who got their franchise or the rights to sell food, they're paying top dollar to the venue, so they want to get the money back. My view is, when we go and see an international, this is so stupid that I think, well, maybe you get a little free pass to the state league. You present this for half price, because if you go and watch Spiro Rockdale, that's $20 to walk in. And NPL level, I'm not sure what are the prices in South Australia for watch Adelaide United against West Adelaide something, for example.
1: Well, one of those games are generally classed as trial games if they are, but they're normally free to get in. But
0: let's say Metro Stars Adelaide, what would that be?
1: About $15, I think. You know, because I think concessions like $5, $10. So if you go down to some of the lesser clubs, it might be like $5 to get in. Because Playford City have got their formulas right, which is very close down the road from where I am. And they did exceptionally well too. I think they finished fourth or something like that. But it's free to get into their ground, because they work on the principles that if it's free to get in, you're going to get more people, so therefore you sell more beer, more food, and you'll make a bigger profit than if you only have, you know, a tiny crowd that's not going to spend.
0: And absolutely, I believe as we speak, you're watching some grand final football. There's some young ones playing. Who's playing today? Any family connections playing, flying the Goodwin name?
1: No. Well, it's, young Ezra, Craig's young son. I think he's starting, he's under sixes in a few weeks, so he'll go out for his first session. Mm-hmm. So Yeah, that'll be exciting to watch. And I've got two granddaughters through my eldest lad, Daniel. They're both playing and he coaches. The eldest one plays. The younger one's not at the moment. But it's fun to watch. You know, I remember when Craig was four starting off. You know, it's great to see the grandkids doing it.
0: Yeah.
1: And especially my eldest lad, Daniel, coaching as well. So I believe when Craig finishes, he'll probably go into coaching as well. I know Adelaide wanted him to do that. But he's got a lot to offer, you know, because of his journey.
0: Absolutely.
1: He understands how to speak to young kids and how to motivate them. And he knows exactly what to do. You know, even if you get a rejection, he knows what to do. So he'll be a field of advice. But that'll be good. That's one for the future in a couple of years, which feels like he only started a few weeks ago and he's finishing in two seasons. So
0: absolutely.
1: That's crazy.
0: How is Adelaide United preparing for the A-League? Because I was just at 11 o'clock, I spoke to Francis Waratifi from the PFA and there's no agreement in place. They're still apart in between the APL and the PFA to reach an agreement. So how is Adelaide United looking towards the A-League, and have they had any trial games, and is everyone healthy, including your son?
1: Yeah, he's on, the Adelaide have got to Perth next week, two games against Perth. They think they fly out today. I think the A-League launch is next week. He'll do the promo for that at the end of next week. So they'll have two decent games. We've had... I think two games against, one against the Cove, which is right down south, and against Playford City up here. So they spread the wings out just to take it to the locals, and they get tons of kids out, you know, all looking for signatures and stuff, which is awesome. So they've had a couple of internal trials, as well as obviously we had Taipo last week, and then we had the Gung Ho, I think it was, the one when we lost. But, yeah, Adelaide are finding their feet. Obviously, we don't really have a designated striker at the moment, so they're just trialling guys in that position to see whether they suit.
0: Is that a number 9, a 7, or 11?
1: A 9, yeah.
0: Okay.
1: So, Burkett, I think, you know, he's got the attributes to play there, but, you know, whether he's successful there... It's a matter of just fitting in the chemistry, you know, having the right players and the right, you know, midfield. And in the last game, Bart Vriens injured himself in the warm-up. It was only a grade 1 cammy, so it would be a couple of weeks. And then a young guy, he got his chance at centre-back, and it did a really good job. And Jay Barnett, who I call Mr. Fix-It, because wherever you put him on the park, he does a job.
0: Yeah.
1: He's nothing spectacular as standout, but he's
0: solid.
1: 100% reliable.
0: And solid.
1: And when I spoke to Craig about him, he just said, no, he's a very intelligent player. So, but again, he's great wherever he plays. Dylan Perez, who will be awesome when he comes back at right back because of his speed and his passing. He's about probably a month or so away, I reckon. Should be just in time for the A-League, hopefully, but he'll be well welcome back for his attributes. And free up another player who's filling in at that role. So it's a big mixture. But of course, we've got a lot of young guys, but a lot of them are good quality. You know, hence the players that have moved on after being at the club for a year or two. They certainly have a good production line, but of course, the side's never balanced because you're always selling a product.
0: Absolutely, but how is Craig's pre-season coming along towards the A-League season, and I'm sure he wants to be in the frame for the Asian Cup in January. So how is he coming along?
1: He hasn't given up on that yet. Obviously had his small injuries over the last couple of years. He had just trying to think what his latest one was. Trying to think, it was only minor. I think he had a back issue, like a back strain, but he's over that now. But when he came into the last game that we had against, he came off the bench for that one just to make sure, because he had like light sessions for about 10 sessions. And then he was right back fully, but you know, still quality of training. But as soon as he came off the bench in that game, I mean, he, you know, had a blinder, so, you know, kicked a good, well worked goal. And but he's sort of, he's back, but he's very driven. Mm-hmm. You don't have to motivate him. He motivates himself. So it doesn't matter what the situation is. He's always trying to G everyone up. Even if it looks a bit dire, he'll still be there trying to G them all up. So he loves getting inside the young guys' heads with ideas. He tries to get them to motivate themselves with just good language.
0: Mm.
1: You know, so it basically gives them the seed and then they make it grow themselves inside their head. So, But he loves doing that with them. You know, same as when young Aligich got the armband, you know, for the game. He must have felt 10 feet tall, you know, and especially playing in an Asian Cup game for the first time and then knowing his father did too in Richie.
0: That's right.
1: Years ago, you know what I mean? Like, he had a great heritage. And Craig said that to him, you know, about your dad as well. It's like, you know, so, but again, though, he didn't go out there and get overawed by the situation. He played bloody brilliantly. So it just shows that some of the young guys have got good heads on them. You know, it's
0: good mentoring. Always
1: on. Yeah, they got good pedigree in them, and but they know exactly what to do.
0: Can I take you to change the subject to the Socceroos game against Brazil, 1-1 at the end? Have we seen a partial evolution of Popovich's tactical setup, where he became the protagonist as opposed to sitting back? But then did we see him going back to the old ways of defend the lead for 10 minutes? Your thoughts on yesterday's performance?
1: Yeah, I thought if you looked at it all, I thought that they did set up well. I thought Harrington had a top game. His defensive abilities and his ability to read, I guess, off of the attackers, where they're going to do, what they're going to do. I think he's got a very good analytical mind on him. So, again, he's got some good players, but they're also missing players like Jordy Boss and stuff like that. So when they come back, you know, yeah, I always thought he was too defensive in some ways, but we do have very attacking-minded players. We just need to get the ball to them. Mm. You know, Irukunda had... I mean, I think he got man of the match, but I thought Harrington should have got man of the match, to be honest, for his efforts. But then Beach in goal had a couple of good ones. Yeah, so there's quite a few players that played, you know, great standard. But as far as the tactics go, I must admit, during the World Cup, it sort of like did worry a little bit. We seemed to be too defensively minded. You know, you need goals. And we just didn't seem to be getting the ball up forward to a lot. But last night, it seemed to click. But again, the condition of the pitch probably didn't favour Brazil.
0: Oh, anyway.
1: It brought them down to our level, if you know what I mean, because of the standard. They play a very, you know, the Jogo Bonito, you know, they play that
0: pass,
1: style.
0: Pass,
1: they
0: move.
1: They need a bloody good surface to do it. And I thought, in a way, you know, there should be a standard, I guess, that every international pitch should be at a certain level for to play world-class games, or practice games. But they didn't get that last night. I thought the ball was bobbling a lot. Their first touch seemed terrible, which is unusual for Brazil. But again, the condition of the pitch, the bounce of the pitch. It was a tough one. You know, entertaining, yeah. You know, Irukunda's goal, cracker. And then, of course, they go and... last kick of the game, they go and equalise.
0: Yeah, and it was very clever running because he ran from the outside of the box to meet the cross, and no one was expecting Ryan to turn up where he did.
1: Yeah, too busy worried about the players next year instead of the players away from you.
0: It was a clever, you know, drill that they practice at training, no doubt. Now, I'm going to take you back to your beloved Crystal Palace. Now we're in a three-week win, FIFA window. Arbeloa has come in from Madrid. He brings three Real Madrid players, but they lose quite a bit. How do you see Palace's season this year evolving? You think it's a struggle, or do you think he lasted the distance before he gets his marching orders back to Madrid? Your thoughts?
1: Yeah, I mean, being obviously a Palace supporter from birth, obviously it's in the family. Every year we stay up, it's like winning the championship because, you know, we do it, you know, with minimal. You know, when we got rid of Glasser and we sold Eze and all those sort of players, you know, I remember last year we got to fourth at one stage and I remember I was getting nosebleeds. We've never been that high.
0: And you won another European championship. Hello.
1: Yeah, and the FA Cup.
0: Yeah. Two trophies in one season.
1: we were in heaven. And but yeah, it's honestly it's not looking too good at the moment. The chemistry seems to be all upset in the way they're playing. I don't know. We just seem to be getting to the ball late. Everything just doesn't look right. But again, is it just teething problems until they get used to his style or his communication? I mean, it's incredible. You know, you can. I mean, even if you look at, I mean, we go to the AFL, he had Carlton, hadn't won a game. They bring a guy in, bang, look what they did. You know, change the coach, not players, coach. Mm. You know what I mean? So maybe it's just him. Who knows? Is he too hard on them or is he not hard enough? I guess we'll never know that unless you're at the training sessions. But it is a chemistry thing. But, yeah, sitting at the bottom, you just don't want to get too far behind, you know, because the bottom three go down. So,
0: and if you lose, like, if you're up with 1 point after six games, every other game becomes like a mini grand final, so to speak, because you're playing catch-up.
1: It is. You can't rely on draws. A draw will still leave you in the drop zone. You need like a couple of wins to lift you out, to put the pressure on the teams that are at the bottom and take the pressure off yourself. But it's, like I said, it's a bit worrying, I must admit. Yeah, but the style at the moment, it's different to last year. Last year we actually looked good. But this year at the moment, it's almost like, I hope the fairy tale's not over.
0: And Forest is doing...
1: We're used to being in the first division, but they're not.
0: And Forest is doing really well with Oliver Glass at the helm. Now, Manchester City has been found of 114 breaches of all these long, long investigations. It's been going for over 5 years. There were 115 charges, 114 they've been found guilty, obviously. They go into appeal, but something must stick. What's the punishment to fit the crime? Because it appears to me that they use the enormous wealth to literally crush the opposition. I mean, wish Palace had that much sort of money. You go, whoa. Your thoughts on what punishment the league should dish out to City if post-appeal are found to have breached 114 out of 115 charges guilty?
1: Well, Man City would probably have more money spent on their ice machine than the Palace would in their entire budget. So, look, it's because they're such the favoured child, I guess, in football over there, you know, all the supporters and the Manchester derby. You know, it's, they don't want to kill the goose that laid the golden egg. So it's like, if it was a team that was like Leeds or someone, they'd go, no, you're going down, you're going to take 30 points off you. They wouldn't care. But, which is unfair. Like, they screwed Leeds over years ago. But, you know, if Man City just keep getting away with it, and they don't do anything.
0: I mean, Everton loses points last year, the year before, and they had a huge struggle to stay up, you know, as well.
1: Yes. Mm. You know, you see, if you're going to be fair, it has to be fair all through the board. Otherwise, clubs will start saying, well, hang on, this is a bit obvious what's going on.
0: Mm.
1: But then again, they've probably got the best lawyers on the books. So,
0: well, they'd you like to be their lawyer, you get paid, no doubt. Now, England has got Europe has an unusual 3-week FIFA window, 4 games. Tuchel has to totally reshape his squad because 6 players pulled out of through injury, what have you. How do you see England's chances against Czechia, Croatia, and what's the third one?
1: England did do well, I guess, at the World Cup. We still like rode our luck a lot. But at the same time, it did come off well, and it was enjoyable, the ride while it lasted.
0: Yeah.
1: It's been a long time since 66. But I'm just glad it didn't go to penalties, because I don't think we've won penalties for about 13, 14 years or even longer. With those 6 players out, will you find some young guys that are worthy of a spot and come in and just change?
0: You got Spain tomorrow, then you got a home to Czechia, Croatia, and back at home. So Spain is going to be the litmus test. You know, I mean, if you could get a decent result against the world champions, even if you lose, but if you actually, it's a statement, isn't it?
1: It is, but who have they lost, though? Have they got their same side, or have they lost players as well?
0: But Spain, they have the production line ready to come in. Anyway, I have to say goodbye, Tony Goodman, because it's 12:32 and I have to ring Angela Pickett in Italy. But once again, Tony Goodman, thank you for taking time out from your busy Saturday. And we chat in a couple of weeks. Maybe you could come to Brisbane to watch the 70-75 World Cup on the 12th of October. For the 15th.
1: I really wanted to come to Brisbane this weekend.
0: No. 2 weeks from now, and we'll find you a spot, okay? We'll make you the super sub.
1: Okay. All right,
0: Tony. Thanks. All the best, and we'll chat next week. Next month. See you then. Bye-bye. That was Tony Goodwin, the Craig Stat, my football correspondent in South Australia. Now we're going to go to the next, another song by Kitty Wells, Just For What I Am. And then Irene... Angela Pickett in Italy. He wouldn't be a happy chappy. Italy lost his first game at home to Belgium 2-0. Let's go into a short break.
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8: Ciao!
0: At this point in time, I welcome my football correspondent, Angela. Can you hear me?
9: Yes, I can. How are you?
0: Very well. Once again, I'll say to people, you're doing you make a huge effort to wake up early to share your football passion with us once a month, and I really appreciate it. Because it's a huge effort to wake up early for us. What's the time in? 4 or 5 o'clock in Naples at the moment?
9: Yeah. It's actually 4:30 in the morning, but I love waking up early, you know, around about this time anyway. I wake up about 5 and go for my walk and then come back, because sometimes I need to go away with the car to Rome or, you know, whatever, for football reasons, you know. I leave early in the morning, so it's lovely to catch up with you. I know you do a great job as well for people, for football in Australia, so it's always a pleasure to join you.
0: Now, you obviously watched the friendly between Australia and Brazil, 1-1 at the end, with a horrible, shameful surface. Have we witnessed a evolution in Popovich tactical setup from being sit back, hit you in the back to being a protagonist, but for the last 15 minutes when we defended in numbers and we got punished. Your thoughts on that friendly and how it appears that Popovich is evolving as a coach?
9: Yes, he is evolving, but it's a little bit annoying, to be honest with you. I'm not sure, you know, if you viewed it like that, but I think Popovich, I didn't really like the way he coached in the World Cup.
0: No one did. Too defensively.
9: You know, too defensive. He had the attacking players on the bench, and whenever they came on, they switched it on, you know, like Jordi Bos, and I think Volpato didn't play as much as he should have. But, you know, I think Popovich is being too defensive, because he's got attacking players like Iran Kunda and, you know, the other players, Toure. I think Popovich is going to be very careful, because in the Asia Cup, those Asian teams are very quick. And those types of tactics, sometimes you get caught out, like Brazil. For example, you know, they kept pushing forward. They got the goal. You know, otherwise, Australia could have won the game. But, look, I think Popovich, when you say he's evolving, he's going back to 50 years with Trapattonis, you know, that when they used to play too defensive. I think the game has evolved. Carlos, this is it. You know, he's getting caught out because the game has evolved in the last 30 years. And you've got quick players and, you know, like players playing wide. And in England is showing the way. In Italy now, the first five games, that's 50 games, there's been no score-draw game.
0: Wow.
9: You know, everyone's talking about the Italian football. I know I'm switching a little bit now.
0: Yeah, absolutely.
9: We'll talk about that later on. Yeah, this year, the Italian Serie A, everyone's talking about Rio Ferdinand on his show, CBS. Everyone is talking about the Serie A. Now, this year, there's been no score-draw. There's been all goals every game. There's only been one team that hasn't scored. Right? Otherwise, there's been an evolution with Italian football as well. So I think going back to what you said about Popovich, I think Popovich needs to wake up to himself, because otherwise he's going to get caught out in the Asia Cup.
0: Now, what I saw yesterday was a high press that he's not known for. We became the protagonist and pushed Brazil deep into their half, whereas before we sat back. That's what I saw as an evolution. But then in the last 10 minutes, rather than continue with that high press and, you know, go at Brazil, we retreated. And obviously the corner was a well-worked-out training drill, because he ran from outside the box to meet the corner and bang into the back of the net. So that's what I saw yesterday. That we became the protagonists at the beginning and surprised Brazil with a high press, but then Iracunda is Iracunda, and hopefully he keep find the consistency. But can I go back to the League of Nations? And before I ask about today's result, 3 months ago I spoke to you, and Pirlo was the newly appointed coach with Maldini and Leandro as the technical overseeing the football. And 3 weeks later, Pirlo is gone and Mancini is back in. So what happened in those 3 weeks? Can you enlighten us from the first appointment to subsequent appointment?
9: Yeah. I think what happened was Pirlo was the choice, and, Malago, who's the president of the IGC Federation, accepted that. But once they found out that Pirlo was a director and owned a gambling company, in partnership with a Russian contingent, commercial, and you know, I think that they were right in
0: terminating
9: that decision, because you don't want a coach or a manager, you know, in charge of a national team
0: that has an interest
9: in a gambling.
0: No.
9: Yeah, I think that, you know, because they wanted to change, and they did, you know, they did change a lot of things, and they have changed a lot of things. Hopefully this is only the beginning, and, you know, like we can move forward, because Mancini is introducing a lot of young players. But Pirlo, that's the only reason they didn't know about this. But once the president of the federation found out, he said, look, no, we can't have this. We are in the process of changing Italian football.
0: Transparency.
9: And we're going to go into this controversy. So they decided to change it. Look, even I was disappointed as well because I wanted Maldini to be involved with the national setup, but he decided to resign based on this. And I'm very disappointed in Maldini because he should have had a lot more guts. He should have come out and said, "No, we made the wrong decision." You know, because of what we want to do in the future of football in the next 10 years, and you know, Pirlo is not the choice, but we're deciding to appoint another coach. It didn't have to be Mancini. Mm. Could have been others, you know, that were in contention. So I'm disappointed with Mancini. They're just walking away from the Italian setup.
0: Maldini.
9: Maldini.
0: And him and Leandro were to guy the new. But anyway, now yesterday, obviously, Mancini comes back. He is looking around the world for Italians of Italian heritage. A lot of young people he's looking at. Big test against Belgium yesterday at Rome, full house. 2-0 loss. Then we go away to France, Turkey, and a home back to Turkey the next 10 days. It's going to be tough for the Azzurri because if you don't get at least 2 points from the two away games, one to France, one to Turkey, you're up against it. Your thoughts? And how can Mancini turn things around?
9: Yes. Yeah, Mancini. Well, Mancini's brought in a lot of young players. He's brought in something like 10 young players that were never, you know, like, and three of them never played for Italy. Some of them are, you know, like, born in Italy and moved away, and he's got these players as well, you know, players that have moved away from Italy, didn't play one single game for Italy. But last night, I've got to say, I'm not terribly disappointed because Italy started well. They hit the upright through Pio Esposito in the first 10 minutes, and we looked like we were playing well, you know, as a team. You know, good cohesion, playing well. But then Belgium hit us on the attack, you know, like counter-attack. And that's how they scored their first goal, Belgium. But I don't think Italy was really disappointing. You know, they played well as a team. But then, of course, the Belgian team, you know, through De Bruyne, they counter-attacked both times through De Bruyne. He had that beautiful pass, you know, split the defence and they scored. But disappointing on the result, but I think that Italy will play better in the next game.
0: But is Italy's issue, or has the issue been over the last 5-10 years or longer, that we have lost or we don't have a true number nine who could hold the ball, take on players and open up the spaces for others to run? Have we lost the art of the true number nine, or has football evolved that everyone becomes an athlete and everyone scores from everywhere? Your thoughts?
9: Yeah, no, that's a good point, Carlos. But last night, Italy were playing with Moise Keane on the right. He is a true number nine, okay? Mm. And Mancini was playing in a 4-3-3 setup, playing with Moise Keane on the right, and then using other flank players. And you know, normally in a 4-3-3 setup, we got Politano. He was injured, so we missed him last night. Okay, also Zaniolo was sitting in the stands. He's another player. I think he'll play in the next game, but I think if he continues in that vein with a 4-3-3 formation, Italy will get better. But when you talk about a true number nine, Moise Keane is a number nine. You know, at Fiorentina, he scored some great goals. I mean, during the World Cup qualifiers under Gattuso and also Spalletti, he was the top goal scorer, Moise Keane. He's a very good number nine. But last night, strangely enough, Mancini played him on the right. And he got lost there. As soon as he moved to the centre, we started playing better. So I think Mancini is still trying things at the moment. I've got faith in him. I think Italy are on the right track, even though people, you know, some people that don't really look at it, you know, like in a long-term sort of setup. Last night, there would have been a lot of Italian fans disappointed. You know, they're talking about it with, you know, a lot of venom in their mouth, you know. But I'm a lot more confident. I think we need to be patient with Italy. They're on the right track. I think they'll be,
0: Yeah, we've got Turkey away on 28th, September, 2nd of October, France, and then on the 5th of October, at home back to Turkey. So that Turkish, the game against Turkey on September 28th, that is, you must at least bring home a point to give you some breathing space or hope that you're not falling behind too much. Because if you lose in Turkey and then France, you know, tough in Paris, you don't win against France, that's 9 points you're behind. Your thoughts in the next three games, at least 4 points achievable minimum?
9: Look, I think Carlos, they'll do a lot better. I know they'll do better against Turkey. I know Australia beat Turkey, even though Turkey played really, really good football. Turkey is a good team. But I think Italy will do better in the next game. Mm-hmm. And then if they win that game, they'll get a bit of confidence.
0: And momentum.
9: Confidence, momentum, like you said. Yeah, momentum, that's right. And then they'll play probably a better game against France. But in my prediction, I think Italy will get better and better. And I think that it will start from the next game. They didn't play too badly, you know. They pushed Belgium. And as I said, they hit the upright. If that had gone in...
0: And the Belgium goalkeeper had made, from memory, at least three amazing saves. Moises Kean was one that he was, you know, it is football is football. Now, let's go back to Serie A. To me, the game of the season was the two heavyweights, Roma and Inter, heart attack material. Roma dominates the first half, 2-0. Inter wake ups in the second half. Lautaro Martinez is like a vintage wine, gets better with age. Can anyone stop Gasperini's Roma and Kivu's Inter towards another Scudetto the way they are? Your thoughts?
9: Yeah, well, they are the form teams at the moment. That was a great game. But let's not forget when Napoli went to Milan, that was another thriller, 3-2. Mm. Napoli started by winning 2-0. They were winning 2-0 in the second half. It was up to about 75th minute. And then Inter Milan came back and scored three goals. I think that was more Napoli
0: fault,
9: not being able to defend, you know, like the early games. But that was a great game. Five goals in that game, four goals in the Inter versus Roma game. The game that you mentioned was a thriller. It was a thriller. I watched that game. But this is what I was talking about earlier. Five rounds gone, 50 games, no nil or draw in Italian Serie A. Absolutely thrilling stuff. Like that game that you mentioned, Roma versus Inter, that was a fantastic game. So was Napoli, Inter, and, you know, Inter Milan. But you got to think, there must be a problem with Inter Milan's defence because they are conceding goals as well.
0: Yeah.
9: And when a team scores two goals, Carlos, I finished, when a team scores two goals and then you lose or draw, there's a problem there as well. So Roma, they're being tested by Inter, so Gasperini's got to watch his defence as well.
0: And how is that Napoli adjusting to Massimo Allegri's tactical setup? Because he's a totally different coach to what you have had in the past, Conte and a few others. So how are they adjusting to life under Allegri?
9: Well, we heard some of the players comment, you know, like post-game, they did the media interviews. They quite like him. I think Allegri is a very successful coach. You know, he's won five Scudettos at Juventus. He's won two at AC Milan. And early coach at Cagliari. I think he's a very, very good coach, a comprehensive coach. He would do very well in the Champions League. Mm-hmm. But people might be surprised with what I'm saying now. You know, some people have been saying to me, you know, the street, you need to visit a doctor. Napoli aren't going to do that well. And I said, well, listen, if Napoli do win, then you need to visit a doctor.
0: Mm.
9: So, you know, but I think Italian football is alive, is back. I'm enjoying the games, and even the minnow teams, you know, like the bottom three or four teams are playing well. Venezia's playing well. They're sitting rock bottom, but they're playing some really good football. And, you know, going back to Inter Milan, who's going to stop them? Roma, they really haven't been tested yet. You know, I mean, when Inter Milan played Napoli, they conceded two goals, you know. So it was 2-2 and, you know, with about a couple of minutes to go, and then they won at 3-2. So they're not really, really that much better than the other three or four teams following them.
0: And there's a prime package early in the stage is Cagliari, because normally they struggle towards the bottom half, but they're sitting on fourth with 12 points, and they're just quietly going around business, surprising a lot of people. Cagliari, to me, is a surprise package so far.
9: They are, Maldini switched over there from Atlanta. A young Maldini that played for the national team last night.
0: Just Cagliari, because normally they struggle towards the bottom half, but they're sitting on fourth with 12 points, and they're just quietly going around business, surprising a lot of people. Cagliari, to me, is a surprise package so far.
9: They are, and Maldini...

0: he likes the free-flowing football attack all the time. Like, they remind me a little bit of Atalanta. You might remember Atalanta when they played in Europe, you know, like...
1: And the Gasparini, yeah.
0: Yeah, Gasparini, yeah. And this Pisacana guy, he is a really, really modern coach. And Cagliari are very impressive, sitting in the half of the, you know, like way above Napoli on 7 points. And, you know, I think that, you know, it's great to see Cagliari, you know, a team from the island doing really well in Serie A. And this is what I was saying before. I know it's the third time I'm saying, but Italian football is really impressive. And I was saying that even the English shows that I watch all the time, you know, to pick up things. Rio Ferdinand was saying, oh, I can't believe Italian football. I love it at the moment. The CBS Sports Galazzo, which is a bit of a, you know, quite westernised, they're talking about Italian football.
1: Mm, that's right.
0: It's really great to see that, you know, Italian Serie A is coming back to where it was 20 years ago.
1: And Malaga said when he took over he wanted more under-23 players being given the chance. Is that happening with under-23 players being given an opportunity to be shine and play, as opposed to before you just had established stars and the young ones sat on the bench? Are we seeing more of those younger players?
0: Yes, that's happening, but it'll get better. It'll get better, Carlos, and you can record what I'm saying now. You know, like, together with the government, Giovanni Malaga has really stamped his authority and given a strong message to all of the Serie A clubs and Serie B, to play young players, the 17, 18, 19-year-olds. So we're going to see a lot of those players coming through and flourish,
1: mm-hmm.
0: and then we will see, before too long, we will see Italian football back to where it should be.
1: Absolutely, and once again, I have to say goodbye. It's 12:54 and I finish at 1, but once again, Angelo, thank you for waking up so early to share your amazing football insight, and I look forward to having a chat in 4 weeks' time.
0: No problem, Carlos. You're doing a great job. Keep it going. Football is great. Football is the greatest game ever. And let's make the game great again.
1: Absolutely.
0: I think the Socceroos showed it. They showed it. It was a fantastic result.
1: Well, I'm looking forward to
0: Socceroos and keep on going, Australia.
1: Looking forward to Tuesday's game. Thank you, Angela, and have a good weekend. That was Angela Pica from Italy. What is 4:30 in Italy? What a devoted person.
2: 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I do Football Without Borders.
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1: Result from last week's Kirby's Futsal Premier League, the Giro Warriors Open Men last night lost 9-0 to Sydney All Stars at home, but the women won 13-0. Last Saturday, the Giro Warriors Open Women lost 4-1 to Mascot Vipers, and the men won 4-3 also against Mascot Vipers. Tomorrow, the Giro Warriors Open Men are away to UTS Northside at 5:05 kickoff, and the women play at 3:35 p.m. also against UTS Northside. And I have to say goodbye. What a pleasure it has been to share my football passion with you for the last 2 hours. It got a couple little hitches with the system that it was picking up my emergency program. I don't know why. I should speak to a station manager, but the show must go on. And do not leave us. Stay with us for the Jeff and Alice amazing music show for the last next hour. Music, father and daughter, what a way to spend the afternoon. Once again, thank you for being part of you for the last 2 hours. Yes, I love this, my Saturdays. I love talking about football. Don't forget, I'm uploading to Mixcloud and SoundCloud. Look at the Planet Football 2RRR. I'll be there. I will then re-uploading to Planet Football Facebook page. And lastly, if any business out there wishes to sponsor the Multicultural World Cup and on my football show, the African Australian Football Association is looking for sponsors for its Multicultural World Cup and community work that they do. If you're out there and wish to get involved, reach out to me through 2RRR.

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1: She came with the same type game, the type of girl giving out the fake cell phone the name.
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0: Welcome and hello and hello and welcome. We are the Alyssa and Jeff Experiments here on 2RRR 88.5.
1: I'm the Jeff.
0: And I am the Alyssa.
1: A huge shout out to our main ranger, the Lone Ranger, for his 2 hours of all things football on a Saturday morning on his show, Planet Football. And if this is the Thursday encore, a big, big thanks to Chook for his powerhouse of a breakfast show, The Morning Roost.
0: We've got a lot on this hour. We'll be exploring some dumb ways to die, dumb down some new technology so Dad can understand it, and we'll find out if we are probably human.
1: And a bunch of new music today too. The new one from Sampit the Great, The Huskies. We'll lift another track from Rosie and the Posies new EP, and we'll hear from Melbourne's Grace DeVos also.
0: I'm heading into year 12 now. I'm officially there, and I think for this school holiday, I need some spare time to waste time. I'm not talking about downtime. I'm talking about a holiday where I am a full-time part-timer. I want the type of holiday where time stands still.
1: Well, that seems like it would be time well spent. Just don't end up short on time, because then you'll feel like you need to make up for lost time, which is okay from time to time, but you are moving into crunch time and time waits for no one.
0: Well, I know what time it is, but this holiday I want to be off the clock, because I know from here I'll need to put in the hours, long hours, working into the small hours, even though at the end of the day I know it's still early days, and while it might still be better late than never, I don't want to do too little too late, so maybe I won't whittle away the hours this holiday, and maybe I'll start burning the midnight oil and get ahead of time, be up at the crack of dawn, be bright and early rather than late to the party.
1: That's what I like to hear. Anyway, it's about time we get on with it. First up today is a classic from us three. You are on the Experiments.

0: 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Primitive.
1: You're on the Time Will Tell experiments, broadcasting live from the studio reserved for shows like ours, Studio 2. Here in the home of 2RRR, the historic Henley Cottage, located on the fringes of an unmarked graveyard. I'm the Jeff, she's the Alyssa, and first up today, we played I Got It Going On by Us Three from their 1993 debut album, Hand on the Torch, released on Blue Note Records. Us Three began in London after producers Jeff Wilkinson and Mel Simpson attracted the attention of Blue Note's parent company, Capitol. Instead of stopping them from sampling Blue Note recordings, the label gave them access to its whole catalogue.
2: The verses on I Got It Going On belong to New York rappers Kobe Powell and Rahsaan Kelly, who both became important voices across Hand on the Torch. Kelly had been spotted performing in a New York club, and he later recalled that he and Powell had already been doing gigs together before Us Three. They were brought to London to work with Wilkinson and Simpson as the album took shape.
1: I Got It Going On features a sample of organist Reuben Wilson's 1968 Blue Note recording, Ronnie's Bonnie. The big track from the album, though, was Cantaloupe, which took the album worldwide. Built around Herbie Hancock's 1964 composition, Cantaloupe Island, it reached number 9 on the Billboard Hot 100. Hand on the Torch went on to sell more than 2.5 million copies worldwide, and amazingly, it became the first Blue Note album to ever achieve platinum certification in the United States.
2: Us Three continued with the album Broadway and 52nd in 1997, but didn't feature either rapper, as Wilkinson had always intended the singers and rappers to change from album to album. At this point, Mel Simpson had also left, which really left Wilkinson as the constant behind Us Three. Over subsequent albums, he increasingly replaced samples with musicians playing newly written jazz arrangements.
1: Wilkinson stopped Us Three in 2014 after becoming seriously ill. After recovering, he spent years composing music for television and production libraries before reviving the name. In 2025, he released Soundtrack, the first Us Three album in 12 years, an instrumental record using an 18-piece horn section alongside contemporary beats. Up in a flash, we'll be hearing from Adelaide rapper P.O.E. Blanks, as well as the new one from Sampa the Great, so stick with us for those, but right now, let's find out some dumb ways to die.

0: this segment, we look into the lives of someone who lived a fantastic life, only to have an end that leaves you shaking your head and saying, what a Nimrod.
1: Today, we explore the great life and dumb death of Zeno of Citium, the man who founded Stoicism, one of the most influential philosophies in mankind's history. Born around 334 BC in Cyprus, Zeno eventually made his way to Athens, where he studied philosophy before developing his own school of thought. He taught at the Stoa Poikil, or the Painted Porch, which is actually where the name Stoicism comes from. Zeno believed that a good life wasn't about wealth, pleasure, or status. It was about virtue, reason, and self-control. We can't control everything that happens to us, but we can control how we respond to it. His teachings laid the foundations for later Stoics, including Seneca, Epictetus, and Marcus Aurelius. And more than 2,000 years later, his ideas about resilience, discipline, and focusing on what we can control are still being studied and practiced around the world. The founder of Stoicism and a philosopher whose ideas have survived for more than two millennia. A truly magnificent life.
0: And now to his dumb death. Zeno was leaving his school one day when he tripped, fell over, and injured his toe. Now, he was an old man by this point. He was around 70 years old, but instead of treating this minor trip as an unfortunate accident, Zeno instantly decided that the fall was a message from nature telling him that his time was up. Onlookers said he struck the ground with his hand and quoted a line of Greek poetry essentially asking, "Why are you calling me, Earth?" And then he decided he would answer the call. Zeno sat down right there and then and held his breath until he died. So the man who founded a philosophy built around reason, self-control, and calmly dealing with whatever life throws at you, tripped over, hurt his toe, effectively threw a dummy spit like a baby, and held his breath until he faded away. What a dumb way to die.
2: This next song has strong language. This is

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1: 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Are you aged between 10 and 14? 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Well, if the answer is yes, then why not give water polo a try with the Ryde Water Polo Club? 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For more information, telephone Amy Jones on 0402 040 390.
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4: This is the Alyssa and Jeff Experiment live here on 2RRR 88.5 FM, the Oz end of your radio dial, our hour of music and stuff. Up top then, we heard from Adelaide rapper Poe Blanks with his new track 16. Poe Blanks released his debut album Born to Boast in December of last year, then followed that up this year with the Pink Scuba EP and has since released more tracks like Back and Pack and What It's Like before dropping 16 a couple of weeks ago. He's also been working with other Australian rappers. Earlier this year, he appeared on Soul Tide with Jay Tress and Lavez. So he's had a pretty prolific year so far and looking forward to hearing more from him later this year.
5: After that, we heard the brand new track Are You Okay from the UK's Beena, which also features none other than our own TK Mazada. It's the latest drop from her forthcoming mixtape, Soft Rage, which is coming out on November the 6th through the Platoon label and is produced by Blueprint. Beena has said that the song is about feelings she usually keeps to herself and that putting them into a song made them less frightening. And to round us out then was Simon Says from Sampa the Great from her third album, New Zamrock, which comes out in a little over 4 weeks' time. Sampa says the song is about the pressure that comes from being visible and constantly judged, with Simon representing an industry telling artists how they should look, act, and work.
4: We'll be hearing the new track from Melbourne's Grace DeVos in a moment, but right now is this.

0: In this segment, we filter out the fluff so that we don't fall afoul in the world of new technology. We focus in on the future and remove the tangled terminology that allows us all to follow the tech talk so you can nod in knowledge, just like whatever that AI discussion was on Monday the other day, and not collapse in confusion. This week, we focus in on the world of DNA, genetic memory recording.
1: Genetic memory recording is technology that allows scientists to turn a living cell into a tiny record keeper. The idea is that while a cell is alive, it can leave permanent marks in its own DNA, showing some of the things that happened to it. Scientists can then come back later, read those marks, and get some of that history back.
0: To understand how strange that is, we need to start with what DNA actually is. Every cell in your body contains DNA. Think of it as an enormous instruction book written using only four chemical letters, A, T, C, and G. The order of those letters contains the instructions your cells use to build and run your body.
1: Normally, when scientists study a cell, they're looking at what's happening at that particular moment. It's a bit like walking into your kitchen at 9 p.m. at night. You can see a dirty frying pan, an empty plate, and some food on the bench, but you didn't actually see what happened during the day.
0: Genetic recording is an attempt to give the cell something closer to a diary. Instead of scientists having to be there when something happens, they engineer the cell so that a particular event leaves a mark in its DNA. Come back later and that mark is still there.
1: And by an event, we mean things happening to the cell itself. Perhaps it was exposed to a particular chemical, inflammation occurred around it, a certain gene became active, or the conditions surrounding the cell had changed.
0: And here's how that happens. Scientists first choose what they want the cell to detect. Then they engineer a biological sensor inside the cell that reacts to that particular thing. When the sensor is triggered, it switches on a DNA writing system. This is a little like one of those old-fashioned punch cards. Nothing happens until a particular event occurs. And then when it does, the machine punches a hole into a particular position. The hole doesn't tell you the whole story by itself, but if you know what the position represents, you know that a specific event actually happened.
1: Except instead of punching a hole in cardboard, the cell makes a tiny deliberate change to a chosen section of its DNA. Depending on the recording system, that might mean changing one DNA letter, flipping a section of DNA around, or even adding in a new piece of DNA.
0: CRISPR is one of the tools scientists can use to do this. CRISPR originally comes from a defense system used by bacteria against viruses. Scientists learn how to adapt parts of that system so they can find a particular location in DNA and change it. It's used like a combination of a search function and a very tiny pencil. Scientists tell it where in the DNA record book to go, and when the event they're interested in happens, it makes a predetermined mark at that location.
1: As the technology is developed, it's moving away from a simple yes or no marker. Researchers have developed recorders where repeated exposure produces more changes, so scientists can estimate how strong or how long an event was. Other systems add new pieces of DNA one after another, meaning their position can help scientists work out also which event or events happen sequentially.
0: So imagine we program a cell to watch for three things, A, B, and C. A happens and the cell writes the first mark. Later, B happens and another mark is made, and then C happens and another one is added. Days later, scientists collect the cells and sequence that recording section of the DNA, basically reading the order of its chemical letters. From the pattern of marks, they can work backwards and say A happened, then B, and then C.
1: Researchers have already demonstrated versions of this. Scientists have been using living cells to record exposure to chemicals and other biological signals, and CRISPR-based systems have recorded events over several days. More recent research is still developing different kinds of molecular recorders that can preserve the changing history of individual cells.
0: In the future, researchers hope cellular recorders could help them follow how cancers develop. understand how cells respond to inflammation, study how organs develop and repair themselves, or investigate what cells have been exposed to inside parts of the body that are difficult to continuously monitor.
1: Most of this technology is still research. Scientists need to improve how accurately cells record events, how much information they can store, how long the record lasts, and particularly if it were ever used inside people, how safely it could be done.
0: So when you hear about genetic memory, just know the cell isn't remembering anything in the human sense. Scientists are simply arranging things so that certain events leave permanent marks behind. Basically, they're trying to give the cell a notebook and have it keep some notes about what happened before they arrived.
1: And that's this week's New Technology.

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0: Triple R.
1: Thanks for joining us on our little lament over the course of an hour with my daughter and I on 2 Triple R. We heard up top Hank B with Corner, which was written in 2023 at a time when a friendship had ended, her partner was away travelling, and she felt unsure about where her life was heading. It's become part of Hank B's debut EP, A Sudden Hankering, which came out in January. It's pretty bloody amazing, and we wait and hope for more music from them later in the year.
2: Following that was 100 Days from Melbourne songwriter Grace DeVos, released a week or so ago. She put out her debut single, State Line, in May. So it's still early days for her recording career, but that is a really great track. She describes 100 Days as a song about heavy decisions and the grief that comes with them. She's launching the track tomorrow night at the Merry Creek Tavern in Northcote, with Flora also on the bill supporting her.
1: We'll be lifting another track from Rosie and the Posies in a sec, also one from the Hazies, so a pretty heavy Adelaide show today. But first up, let's find out if we're probably human.

0: some things make perfect sense. Others only make sense if you're human. In this segment, we look at the weird, compulsive, often unexplainable things we all do to figure out what they mean, where they came from, and why they make us probably human.
1: It's weird, but we all have it. This week's sign that you're probably human is thick tooth enamel. Enamel is the hardest material in the human body, and compared with our closest living relatives, humans have a relatively thick layer of it over our teeth. Tanya Smith and the researchers at the Max Planck Institute compared human and chimpanzee teeth and found that there was very little overlap in relative enamel thickness between the two species.
0: And once enamel is gone, your body can't grow it back. A thicker layer gives the tooth more protection against wear, which mattered when our ancestors were dealing with a much less predictable diet than we are. For years, thick enamel in early hominins was linked to eating hard foods like nuts, seeds, roots, and other things that would put a lot of pressure on the teeth.
1: But Peter Unger's research into microscopic wear on fossil teeth showed that some hominins with extremely thick enamel weren't regularly eating the hard foods scientists expected. Instead, the enamel may have helped when preferred foods weren't available. Tougher or more abrasive foods could be eaten when conditions changed, without wearing the teeth down as quickly.
0: And some of our ancestors took this much further than we did. Paranthropus, which lived in Africa alongside early members of our own genus, had enormous back teeth covered in exceptionally thick enamel. Our own teeth eventually became smaller as tools, food processing, and later cooking took some of the work away from the mouth, but thick enamel remained part of the human dental pattern.
1: So the enamel on your teeth is partly the result of millions of years of dealing with changing environments and changing food, protecting a set of teeth that had to last even when what was on the menu changed, and having thick tooth enamel also means you're probably human.

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3: We heard first up Provoke by Adelaide band The Hazies from their second EP Guessing Game, which was released last weekend. Following that was Rosie and the Posies with Posie Filled Heaven, the opening track on their debut EP Pockets Full. And up next, we're going to hear from Panay Sastry. This is Brooklyn Yogi. You are on The Experiments.

joining us this week, experimentalist. To take us out is one from Kristen Hirst's new album, Sugar on the Blackstone. This is Dom in Orange. Stay tuned for Sydney Sounds with Big Kev up next. Have a good week, experimentalists.

0: 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It's the phone number for the line that never closes, Lifeline, and it's 131114. That's 131114. 24 hours a day and 7 days every week. 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
1: This call is from Bank Security Department. We had received two charges from your card early this morning. The first charge is of $400 through and the second charge is $1,300 through international money transfer. We believe it's a suspicious and unauthorized charge because you have never used these services in the past through your card. To allow these charges, press 1. To cancel these charges, press 2.
2: If you receive a phone call like this, it's a scam. Don't respond. If you're in any doubt, call your bank yourself.
3: Good afternoon. Unfortunately, Tom has tunnel vision and has already lost more than 80% of his sight. But with the help of...
4: Good afternoon. And we're going to start off this week's show with a bit of a classic from the 70s. Well, Dave Warner, who released his album Nugs Game back in 50 years ago, in fact, and he's celebrating it with the out of the Bridge Hotel in Roselle, just up here on Victoria Road. Dave Warner, of course, not to be confused with the cricketer Dave Warner, who is a Western Australian singer-songwriter who had a hit with a Suburban Boy back in the 1976, sort of the dawn of the punk rock era, and of course released his album Mugs Game, which is, I guess you could call it sort of a cross between the Skyhooks and punk rock, I suppose. It was a very Aussie suburban rock, as Dave Warner likes to describe his style of music. And he was a sort of, these days Dave Warner is probably better known as a writer of crime fiction. He's written quite a few novels, he's won quite a few literary awards, as well as writing screenplays. But so he's going to be celebrating the 50th anniversary of the release of his debut album, or Dave Warner, his band Dave Warner from the Suburbs debut album, Mugs Game. And I'm going to play a track. This is a version of Mugs Game, which was recorded live in Western Australia around 1976, but it's not the same version as on the album.
5: Second last song for the night. We'd like to thank all the cameramen and all the sound men, and of course you lot.

0: 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Like, he has a recording studio, he's sort of driven that.
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Yeah, that was a... called, it sounds like Winter Effect is the name of the track. And you listen to Sydney Sound Show, 2 Triple FM. I don't know what that is in the background there, but, oh, here I know what it is. Okay. Yes, sorry about that. Yeah, you're listening to the Sydney Sound Show, Big Daddy K. And, yeah, it sounds like Winter. They're performing this evening out at a place called the Sneaky Possum, which is 36 Abercrombie Street in Chippendale. And also on the bill is Bridget Hanley. Bridget Hanley, who is a Aussie girl who's been living in Germany for about last 15 or so years. She started out in Sydney. Actually started out playing rockabilly and psychobilly type music and a bit of country. And she sort of reinvented herself in the 90s into a more sort of a gothic, swampy sort of sound, and with a bit of pop thrown in as well, and formed a band called the Dark Shadows, which is a all-female band who released quite a few albums, were quite successful. Then Bridget relocated to Germany, so it must have been about 15 years ago or so, and she's started a career over there, tours quite regularly and records quite regularly. But she's back in Sydney at the moment. In fact, she's performing tonight along with Sounds Like Winter out at the Sneaky Possum in Chippendale. And we heard Bridget Hanley in there with a track called Cybernation. That's her latest single. And also we start off the show with Dave Warner's From the Suburbs and Mugs Game, which is Mugs Game, the album celebrating its 50th anniversary of its release on October the 9th out of the Bridge Hotel, which is just up here in Roselle on Victoria Road. And because Dave Warner was originally from Western Australia and these days he's better known as a crime writer, though, and of course not to be confused with the cricketer Dave Warner, but he's banned from the suburbs around the dawn of a punk era, though they never really related to the as a punk band, more like a pub rock band, but it had sort of a bit of a punk attitude, and very satirical, as you could tell by that track Mugs Game, which was we played at the start of the Sydney Sound Show, and you can catch him on October the 9th out at the... So the Bridge Hotel in Roselle. 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It's organised by Edwin Garland, who is a from the 80s bands Waxworks and Dwarf Thrower. And he's put together a lineup of acts that were frequently performed out of the Hopetown Hotel, which is one of the premier type venues in the 80s, 90s, and early 2000s up in Surry Hills. And the building itself is still there, but it's been vacant for many years, the Hopetown Hotel. It's heritage listed, so they won't tear it down, but apparently it doesn't meet the current health and safety standards of apparently even a hotel these days. So I don't know if what's really happening with the space there. But sort of people who go past it of my age group feel a sense of nostalgia, as it was one of the main venues that we used to go to catch all the local bands, some of which are still performing these days, and they're celebrating the Spirit of the Hoey. In fact, there's actually a book about the Hopetown Hotel which came out a few months ago featuring photographs by by Cookie, is a famous photographer around local scene, and we took lots of photos of the Hoey and of classic bands, and they've released it as a book. And I suppose this gig is audio. Anyway, so I'm going to play a track now from which features Edwin Garland.
Well, actually, first of all, I mentioned the bands that are playing on the 31st. We've got it says here. Hitting the Bill is a reformation of Rag, the band that would morph into Machine Gun Fellatio, with very special guests Krista Hughes on vocals. Also, Kathy Green, Hoey Regular, and member of bands like X, Hell to Pay, Universe, Automatic Cherry, and Ian Ryland and Love Addicts, is bringing her new outfit, Shivers of Destiny, from Melbourne for a special set that will include songs of Ian Ryland, because Ian Ryland being an Oz rock legend, member of, he goes back to the early 70s in bands such as Band of Light, and Rose Tattoo, is a founding member of Rose Tattoo, but passed away quite a few years ago, of course, as did the lead singer of Rose Tattoo, who just died a few days ago, Angry Anderson. In fact, I think all the founding members of Rose Tattoo are now passed away. But anyway, sorry, a bit of a diversion there. But anyway, Kathy was, of course, closely associated with Ian Ryland, having been a member of X and Ian Ryland's band Love Addicts. And she's bringing her new outfit, Shivers of Destiny, from Melbourne for a special set. Event organiser Edwin Garland assembling the Hoey Barflies, a group featuring members of Box the Jesuit, Swirl, Laughing Clowns, and Waxworks. And the classic lineup of Vanilla Chainsaws will take the stage for the first time in almost 20 years. Also, Leonie Carman will open the night, Loane Carman will open the night with a solo set of songs drawn from her long and storied career. Anyway, that's all happening on the 31st of October, so about a month off yet. And also, Edwin Garland, who said he organised it, was a member of Waxworks and Dwarf Rower. Waxworks are about to have their debut album re-released on Mark Fraser's vinyl label. But I'm going to play a track now from an act called the Institutionalists. They're actually based in Melbourne, and is a brainchild of Ernie O, who's probably best known as a recording engineer. He records a lot of, masters a lot of recordings that I play on the Sydney Sound Show, in fact, and a lot of the bands that are released on Sydney and overseas and local labels. But Ernie's also a multi-instrumentalist and songwriter. He records as the Institutionalists, and I'm going to play a track from his album Order of the States, which features Edwin Garland on vocals.

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0: Yeah, some.
1: Chains for all the boys, and chains and shackles for the underemployed.
0: Yeah, Simon Hodges and What's the Situation's name of that track. And also in there, first of all, Simon Hodges, he's in a band called The Liberators and, oh, sorry, The Departments. Simon Hodges and The Departments. And that'll be playing as one of the acts of the Angel versus Animals free launch show for their album. And Animal Vest, also it's happening on October the 3rd out at the Mosh Pit Bar in Erskineville. And and What's Your Situation was the name of that track. Also on the bill on the October the 10th out at the Mosh Pit, SMD and or Bluesadelic. SMD and Bluesadelic are the other two other acts. And so that's October the 10th, the Mosh Pit. Also, in there, we heard from Waxworks, and that was a track called Mission Bells. And Waxworks, which are they're about to have their debut album, which was recorded back in the 90s, re-released on a vinyl label. And it'll be released on CD, I guess, and vinyl as well. And it features singer, songwriter, guitarist Edwin Garland, who's also been working on a lot of gigs, a lot of things at the moment. Well, the main thing he's been doing is the Hope Town, the Spirit of the Hoey gig, which is happening out at the Petersham Hotel. But also, that's on October the 31st, but also on November the 1st, the first Sunday. They'll be playing out, Edwin and his other band called the Moonlight Five are performing out at the Wigs and Tins, which is in DY, on Pittwater Road, DY, on Sydney's Northern Beaches. And also on the bill for that will be Kathy Green's Sliver of Destiny, who are also one of the acts who are playing at the Hoey, the Petersham Bowling Club's tribute to the Hopetown Hotel on the Saturday, the 31st. She'll also be playing with
1: the edges fray and tangled up in a string of lies, the knots too tight.
0: We're not five out at the the chicken shop, Wings and Tins, of course, out at NDY. Also on the bill will be Van Ruin. And Van Ruin have got a new rhythm section. Of course, Van Ruin are a band that features mainly Phil Van Ruin, formerly of Chicken Stones and Sonic Garage. Also, Big Al Creed, who's been in numerous Sydney bands. And they released an album, Trauma Magnet, late last year. And they also toured Europe, and including played in Paris. In fact, I did a special broadcast of them interviewed over in Paris a few months ago, over in Spain, over in France, of course. And then they came back to Sydney, had a bit of a lineup change. And they've got a new drummer, a new bass player. But they're doing their first gig with a new lineup out at Wings and Tins, along with Kathy Green's Shiver of Destiny and Edwin Garland's Moonlight Five. That's happening on the 1st of November, Wings and Tins in DY. Here's Van Ruin with a track from their Trauma Magnet album. There's a song called Steel Wheels.

They actually played in Sydney last night over at the Duke. But just the band that Kylie was in before was with Simone, who played on that Hot Girl.

other and access services and support. The main aim of the cook-up is to increase social connections between men and provide to access health and well-being services. It also seeks to support men to learn life skills

Astrid B612, and that was their version of the Harry Vander and George Young song St. Louis, of course, originally recorded by the Easy Beats back in 1969. But that was Astrid B612. They're actually a band originally formed in Sydney, but been based over in Europe for the last few years. Well, the guitarist, of course, is Johnny Casino. He also releases quite a few solo albums as well over there, but over in Spain. But yeah, that was the latest single from Astrid B612, St. Louis. Also in there, we heard from Newcastle act called East Coast Low. That was a song called Midnight Dancer from their Bad Landing album. And East Coast Low, which features Al Creed, who's also guitarist with Van Ruin. And we heard Van Ruin in that bracket with Steel Wheels. Van Ruin are performing out at Wings and Tins in DY on November the 1st, Sunday, November the 1st. Wings and Tins, which is in DY on Sydney's Northern Beaches. Also on the bill will be Moonlight 5 and from Melbourne, Shivers of Destiny, which is Kathy Green's new band. Of course, Kathy Green having been a member of X and the Love Addicts and various other Sydney bands, but been based in Victoria for the last couple of years. You're tuned to the Sydney Sound Show, 2RRFM with Big Daddy K. And I play, this is a new single from Pete Ross and the Sapphire. It's their version of the Jefferson Airplane song, Somebody to Love.

Yeah, that was. Yeah, that was Brian and a track called Wheel of Fortune. Was the Brian's latest single. Also in there, we heard from John Kennedy, and there was a track called Coming to the Light. That was from the new John Kennedy album released on 184 Bar label, an album called The Bird Lynn Trilogy. Of course, John Kennedy, Aussie, originally with his band, the Love Gone Wrong, who had a big hit in the 1990s with a track called King Street, all about the street that runs through Newtown. And he's also been in several bands over the years, and but he's been relocated to Germany a couple of years ago, and he's just released this new album called The Berlin Trilogy, of which is recorded, it says here, at Rocking Chair Studios, and began recording a series of songs in style that was somehow very different to most of his back catalogue of songs. Or as Mo, the head of Rocking Horse Studio, charmingly described it, not the same old Kennedy shit. So anyway, that was a track, Coming to Light off Berlin Trilogy from John Kennedy. It was released on local I-94 Bar label. Also in there, we heard from Pete Ross and the Sapphire. And that was their version of the Loving Spoon, of the Jefferson Airplane song, Somebody to Love. And you're listening to Sydney Sound Show, 2RRR FM with Big Daddy K. And yeah, a few weeks ago, Intercontinental Rock and Roll Wrestling Champions, Psychotic Turnbuckles, launched their brand new single, which is actually their first commercial release in, I think, 31 years. Of course, Psychotic Turnbuckles, best known as the Intercontinental Rock and Roll Wrestling Champions of Australia, of Sydney Rock and Roll. And featuring Jesse the Intruder on vocals, the Grand Wizard on guitar, Count Forza on guitar, the Inflictor on bass, and Buddy Bam Bam Balam, the Brooklyn Bruiser, on drums. Their new single is a version of the Fuzz Tones song called Bad News Travels Fast.

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1: And some bigger bands as well coming through. We might get 100 people into the shop. But yeah, it's sort of...
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Where the Shadow Lies, a song it's recorded by White Knuckle Fever, who originally from Sydney but have relocated to Canberra now, or at least singer Celia Curtis resides in Canberra. And, of course, her partner in crime with White Knuckle Fevers, Russ Johnson, is also in Sydney. In fact, he's originally a member of Machine Gun Fellatio, and will be playing with his band Vrag at the on the Petersham Hotel on October the 31st, Halloween, of course, which is part of the Hoey Spirit of the Hoey tribute, which is happening at a Petersham Bolo on the 31st. Yeah, so Ross Johnson from White Knuckle Fever will be involved with that. The Shadow Lies was the name of that track. And also in there, from Canberra act called The King Hits, and that was a song called Jay Walkin', which is the single from The King Hits. And also we started that set with Psychotic Turnbuckles, their latest song, Bad News Travels Fast. You're listening to the Sydney Sound Show, 2FFM with Big Daddy K. And on October 24th, guitar legend Chris Majorak and his current band Dog Soldiers will be returning to Australia and are performing in Sydney, because Chris Majorak, original member of Radio Birdman, best known as having been a member of Radio Birdman, and also having been in the Hitmen, New Christs, Screaming Tribesmen, and numerous other bands over the years, and they're touring. They're performing in Sydney on October 24th. After they were supposed to perform in Australia last year. Of course, Chris, who's been based in Spain for the last 20 or so years, they were going to perform in Sydney last year, but I had a eye operation which prevented him from being able to fly because of the air pressure on your eyes, apparently. He wasn't able to perform, but he's certainly going to be back in Sydney on October the 24th out at the Marrickville Bowling Club, along with Fuck the Neighbours, which is an Australian punk tribute act headlined by Simon Chainsaw from band Vanilla Chainsaw, but also features a number of legends, Australian musicians from the 70s punk scene. Fuck the Neighbours, they're called. And also the Stallers are also on the set as well, on the bill as well. October 24th, Chris Majorak and his new band Dog Soldiers. This is their latest single, song called The Shiny Side.

Yeah, that was a brand new single from Queensland act Mick and Ursula Four, and it's not called Cranking Up, of course. Mick being Mick Medjoo, who is from the classic Australian alternative rock band Screaming Tribesmen. He was a songwriter and singer of that, and of course Ursula is his partner. They record these days under as Mick and Ursula Four, the name of their band, and yeah, Cranking Up. That's their latest single. Also in there, we heard from Hovering Spooks and More Than You Like Me. Hovering Spooks, which are a super group by the definition of the word. I suppose if you describe a super group as a band whose members were all from previous successful bands, they were successful in their own right and had been quite influential. And talk about, Hovering Spooks has got two members, four members of the Saints, because the Saints being the one of the legendary, one of the very first Australian punk bands, so they say, underwent quite a few lineup changes. And, neither of the members of the Hovering Spooks were in the original lineup of the Saints. In fact, they weren't even in the lineup of the Saints at the same time, having played guitar. But, I'm talking about, of course, Bruce Cub Calloway, guitarist, who was with who actually was the second guitarist of the Saints after Ed Cooper had left them. And also it has Richard, Richard, who was also a member of the Saints, and he was also in the Sunny Boys as well, another one of the great, or the legendary influential bands of Australian music. Also it has Paul Ison. Paul was in the Celibate Rifles, and of course Phil Hall on bass. Phil was a Drop Kicks and Drop Bears, so Drop Bears and the Inside NV. Music is a sort of it's a bit of a strange thing. Ghost in the studio here, which sort of plays music, which I don't even know where it's coming from. So occasionally I hear that sort of stuff that sort of pops up while I'm talking. That's what's happening. But anyway, More Than You Like Me was the name of the song that you heard from Hovering Spooks. And Phil Hall from the Hovering Spooks also plays bass in the current, in Chris Majorek's current band, Dog Soldiers. And we heard Dog Soldiers at the top of that set with their latest single, The Shiny Side. Of course, Dog Soldiers featuring Chris Majorek, former member of Radio Birdman and a Screaming Tribesman. Also Phil Hall. And also it's got Stuart Wilson on drums. Stuart, who's he's been lots of bands over the years too. Lion Spiders, New Christs, The Crisps, to name a few. And, Chris Majorek has been based over living over in Spain for about 20 or so years, but with frequent visits to Sydney. It was used as Sydney Australian musicians in his backup band. And so then currently it's Phil Hall on bass and Stuart Wilson on drums. Dog Soldiers, what they call the band, and The Shiny Side was the name of the single, their latest single, which you heard at the top of that set. You catch Chris Majorek and Dog Soldier performing in Sydney on October the 24th out of the Marrickville Bowling Club. You're listening to Sydney Sound Show 2FFM with Big Daddy K. The music scene being Hesky Regis. Well, Hesky was originally from Holland, but she's been living in Australia for quite a few years and been in a few bands, but best known as part of the duo Fables, along with Hesky and her partner Ben Alwood, who released quite a few great albums
and lots of great live performances. But sadly, Heskey passed away a couple of weeks ago on a Thursday from brain aneurysm, apparently, just had like a stroke. She was rushed to hospital but never recovered. And we honoured her this week, on Tuesday. In fact, there was a celebration of her life where lots of great Australian musicians were at. I went along there, and a lot of people from different bands were there to celebrate the life of Heskey. I'm going to play a track from the Fables label, Offra, an album which only released a few months ago. In fact, this is the title track, Offra, from Fables, featuring the late Heskey Beaches.

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3: Next is another one of those guys. I think we mentioned his name before, Anthony Dean. He's sort of been around.
0: Hi, I'm Igor.

The Baddies and What You Want. Also in there, you heard from Melbourne act Rob Lostraga and a song called Bad Jazz, and also heard Fables and Offerer. And you've been listening to Sydney Sound Show, 2RRFM with Big Daddy K, pushing cuts Sydney Sounds every Saturday afternoon between 2 and 4. Coming up next is a Time Slide Show by a special guest presenter, Stevie B. Of course, Natalie is unable to do the show this afternoon. So Stevie B, who usually does the album show, will be presenting 2 hours of Time Slides coming up at 4 o'clock. And also, I'll then be doing the album show, I guess, as well. So it's a... No, but anyway, stay tuned to Time Slides with Stevie B. I'm Big Daddy K. I'll be back next Saturday between 2 and 4. And I'll finish off with a band called Joey's Coop. This is a track from their Sawdust Memories album, a song called I Wanna Live. And stay tuned for Time Slides.

Good afternoon. Hello, hello. Welcome to the Time Slide Show. I'll tell you in a minute what's happening because you're probably thinking, who's this voice? Thank you again, Big Kev, for another great show, mate. I love your show. You play some great stuff. I've learned a lot, actually, from listening to your show with all the indie artists and all that. So that, thank you again, mate. And Kev will be back again next week with another installment from 2 till 4. Yes, so as I said, I'm Stevie B, by the way. I normally present another show, but Nat couldn't be in with us or couldn't be here today. She's had other commitments, family commitments. So family always comes first, doesn't it? But I suppose it depends what family you got, right? So I'll be doing the show, and now it won't be in the same vein. Won't be like, the stuff that Nat plays, but I'll be doing commercial stuff, commercial music, and that'll be from the 70s and 80s. So hopefully you can stick around for that. Hope you're having a great afternoon. And hopefully you'll, like the songs that I've picked off my personal catalogue. So there you go. All right, well, without further ado, we'll get on into it.

0: Yes, a couple of great tracks there to start off the show. Hope you agree. Now, that first up was Dreams from Fleetwood Mac. Now, that song there, Stevie Nicks actually wrote that in 10 minutes, and it was during her tumultuous relationship with Lindsay Buckingham. But 10 minutes to write that, and great song. I love it. And you see a lot of bands covering that these days. And then you had Hotel California. Now, I reckon pretty much 98% of the world's population know the words to that song. I mean, everybody knows the words to that song. You know, it's popular in, what is it, the karaoke and all that. And I think I've sung it in a band before. I actually sang it when I was vocal coach. She got us to do a couple of songs as our, you know, as our inaugural sort of, introduction into the, into the entertainment industry world. So that was good. And I chose that one. So anyway, there you go. Enough gambling for me, but... that's a couple of bits of useless information for you there. Now, I've got across the desk from me, I've got my gorgeous friend, Debbie M.
1: Hello. I just blew in.
0: Yeah, you just blew in, didn't you? Glad you blew in because I've missed you. If people don't know, we used to do a show on Thursdays called Moving and Grooving.
1: We did.
0: And we wrapped that up last week. So
1: I feel like John Farnham, like how many comebacks?
0: I enjoyed doing it with you. That was really good.
1: Yeah, we had a lot of fun, didn't we?
0: Had a lot of fun, and I'll miss you, but hey, we'll keep in touch. It's all good.
1: Definitely, and I love the Eagles too.
0: Yeah, you like that one?
1: Yeah, and I was very... Did you notice how good I was at the air guitar and the air drums?
0: Yes, we were both popping to it, weren't we?
1: We were.
0: Have you got any useless information about that song or anything?
1: I don't actually, but you're right. I think everyone on the planet knows Hotel California.
0: Oh, for sure,
1: It's like smoke on the water when you learn guitar.
0: Yeah.
1: Everyone knows that... Everyone knows Hotel California.
0: Exactly, yeah. We all know the words to that one, don't we?
1: We do.
0: All righty. Well, let's stop talking now and we'll put on some more tunes.

0: Yes, welcome back. Another couple of great songs there. Hope you agree, listeners out there. That first one was Magic by Pilot, if you didn't already know. Now, that song there, the lyrics were actually inspired by the singer, bass guitarist, the front man. He played bass as well. His name's escaped me now. But the lyrics in that was never been awake, and then never seen a daybreak, leaning on my pillow in the morning. And those lyrics were inspired, as I said, by his wife, because she used to see him lying around and all day and everything, not getting up, and because obviously he was a muso, so he's a night owl, and she used to yell out saying, "Never been awake, never seen a daybreak, leaning on your pillow." That's where those lyrics came from. So how about that? I found that very interesting. Yeah, and it's a great song. I like that. That evokes a lot of memories for me. I was only a little whippersnapper at the time, but I remember it very well. And the one after that, we had Seasons in the Sun, Terry Jacks. Now, that one there, that song there is when originally he was going to record that for the Beach Boys, of all bands, people. But they decided not to release it as a recording, so Jacks instead decided to record it himself. And what a great decision that turned out to be, because it ended up selling 14 million copies worldwide. That's astonishing, 14 million copies worldwide just for a single. I mean, there's a lot of bands out there that struggle getting that for a whole album. You got that for a single. What do you think about that, Deb?
1: Absolutely. I was just thinking, I'm not sure, but was that like a one-hit wonder for Terry Jacks?
0: I think it pretty much was. I don't know much of his other stuff, but yeah, I think it was.
1: Yeah, well, if not, that was his main one.
0: Yeah, it was, yeah. Probably his signature tune.
1: It's actually sad. It used to make me cry.
0: Beautiful
1: song, but
0: it's got that melody, isn't it? That sort of, that kind of melody, sad-ish type melody.
1: Yeah, great
0: and,
1: song.
0: And the words,
1: and timeless,
0: you know,
1: as
0: goodbye,
1: well.
0: Goodbye, Papa, I'm going to, you know. It's,
1: I know, yeah. I'm going to start crying.
0: But, yeah, so that's those. So there you go, a bit of more useless information for the people out there. Now, I hope you're enjoying the show so far. If you've got any, you want to make any comments about the songs I'm playing, you want to bag me, whatever you want to do, the SMS is 0412 777 885. That's 0412 777 885. And also, if you want to go on the website, you know, just to check out our website, have a look at the presenters, put our ugly mugs to the voices, I suppose. But we're not ugly. We're all good looking in here, I can assure you. Especially the person opposite me. And the one I'm doing for the show with. Yes, the show with.
1: The beautiful Jen.
0: And now, and that as well. Yeah. Now, so the website is 2RRR.org.au. That's 2RRR.org.au. And just jump on there if you want to have a look at the, navigate the website there. And also, I just wanted to plug an event that's on tomorrow, Sunday, at
1: Baronia Park Oval.
0: Yeah, thank you, Deb. I forgot.
1: That's
0: just
1: all right.
0: Had a bit of a mental blank there. It's the Mookaboola Festival, and 2RRR will be doing the show there live on air. So, and you'll see some of the presenters there as well. So if you want to see what they look like, there's a few there that are going to be doing the show
1: Should be good.
0: Yeah, they'll be showcasing, you know, and they'll be talking about all the stalls there and everything, what's on there, what to do. So, yeah, make sure if you've got nothing on tomorrow, and I believe the weather will be quite good. So, yeah, if you're around the local area, just, hop on up there and have a look. So, yeah, that's that one. All righty, we'll be back after this.
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5: 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I'm the president of North Ryde RSL, and I've been very excited about the new menu that is being introduced into the Marble Bar here. Of all the new items on this menu, my favourite is the Double Smash Burger. Originally came from upstairs, from our Riverviews restaurant. It's come down here with a couple of enhancements, and it is absolutely delicious.
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0: Yes, that was Mr. Blue Sky by ELO. That one there, that's a great song. I mean, I used to like ELO. I remember him at school, actually, in high school. They played Don't Bring Me Down. I think that was a huge hit from ELO. They played that on at our school formal. That was a great, I remember that very well. But Mr. Blue Sky wasn't initially ELO's biggest hit everywhere, but over the decades it became arguably one of their signature songs. I thought the other one that I just mentioned would have been, but Don't Bring Me Down. Its use in films, television, advertisement and sporting events introduced it into generations who weren't even born when Out of the Blue was released. So there you go, there's a bit of trivia on that one. And before there, we had Do It Again by Steely Dan. Great song, that one. Beautiful instrument playing and singing, just beautiful. And by the way, the harmonies in that song just then, Mr. Blue Sky loved it, harmonies in that. Beautiful. Yeah, so what did you think of those songs, Deb? What do you reckon?
1: You know, I did not know that ELO song. I didn't know.
0: Wow. No. Yeah, well, it wasn't, like I said, just read out then. It wasn't one of their biggest hits.
1: Yeah.
0: It became a signature song for them.
1: Yeah.
0: But it started off slow. But the one I remember fondly, as I said, was Don't Bring Me Down.
1: There was quite a few others as well, wasn't it?
0: Yeah.
1: But I actually did not know that song.
0: Yeah, well, there you go. You learned something off Stevie B today, didn't you?
1: I did.
0: But, so there you go. So, look, as I said, if anyone wants to text in and... you know, have their say and maybe talk about the songs I'm playing, if you like them or you don't like them or whatever, or you can suggest something, please SMS. It's 0412 777 885. That's 0412 777 885. You can, jump on there and send us a text. Love hearing from the listeners out there. And, so there you go. So let's move on with the song, shall we?

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5: Yes, welcome back. Sorry about that. There seems to be a couple of gremlins in here today. I was supposed to play another song there.
6: I'll chase them out.
5: Yeah, okay. chase them out. I don't know what's going on. Get out of here,
6: Get out, gremlins.
5: I was supposed to play a good song there, but anyway, it didn't work out. But anyway, I hope you are enjoying the song so far. We'll just live to fight another day. What do you reckon, Deb?
6: I reckon. You're playing some great songs.
5: Thank you, Deb.
6: I think Natalie would be very
5: I hope so, if she's listening.
6: Big shoes to fill for Time Slice.
5: And I thank you, Nat, for letting me do it, Nat. And hopefully I'm doing your show justice.
6: And thank you, Natalie, for letting me sit in. Even though she didn't know.
5: No, she'll be all right.
6: Appreciate that. That's a good egg.
5: Yeah. Anyway, look, we played Blondie Heart of Glass before the commercial back there. Now, that Heart of Glass song, that's fascinating because it didn't start out as a disco classic song at all. Blondie had been working on it for years before they found the sound that made it famous. Deborah Harry and Chris Stein started writing the song around 74, 75 when they were living and working in New York's Bowery scene. The early version was called Once I Had a Love, and Blondie often referred to it as simply as the disco song. They tried it as a ballad, reggae-influenced song and funkier number, but none of the arrangements quite worked.
6: Mm.
5: But that's okay, isn't it, because it's a great song. So
6: she's one of our heroes,
5: isn't
6: she?
5: It didn't work, but it became a hit. Yeah, she is. Yeah, I love Deborah Harry.
6: We both love Deborah Harry, yeah.
5: And she's still going these days too, I've seen her, and she still seems all right.
6: She's 80 or 81, I can't remember.
5: I'm not sure. She'd have to be around then,
6: wouldn't she? She's amazing.
5: And I saw her at the Lollapalooza Festival in, I think it was Scotland. Because they have a Lollapalooza festival. I don't know if you know about them.
6: No.
5: They have them around Europe.
6: Okay.
5: They're just huge film festivals, and all the big acts.
6: Oh wow!
5: Play there.
6: Okay.
5: You know, they do a few numbers per set. It's great. And I saw Deborah Harry playing there, and you had that what's her name, Goldie Hawn's daughter. She was there.
6: Oh, Kate Hudson.
5: She was there. She was in the crowd, and you could see her bopping to it.
6: Wow.
5: Bopping to it. She was playing Heart of Glass, I think.
6: Oh my
5: And you
6: goodness.
5: Saw Kate Hudson.
6: I love that.
5: Yeah, they,
6: I love
5: they
6: that.
5: Pan to her.
6: Yeah. That's so cool. Yeah, everyone loves Deborah Harry.
5: Oh, they do, don't they? Yeah. So there you go. So that's a bit of trivia there for you for that particular number.
6: I did not know that either.
5: Did not know?
6: I love the trivia that you're doing.
5: It's good, isn't it? Yeah, I think it's good for the listeners if they don't already know. I mean, anyone can Google these days anyway if they want to know anything.
6: True, but it's sometimes more interesting when you hear someone else talk about it. You go, I didn't know that.
5: That's correct. Yeah, and you know, some people don't like using all that stuff. So probably the older generation possibly. But, yeah, anyway, that's how it goes. Okay, let's move along.

0: Okay, welcome back. You're listening to 2 Triple R 88.5 FM on a Saturday, 5:05. I'm filling in for Natalie Smith, who does the show normally. The time, what is it, time slides? Yes, I hope I'm doing it justice, Nat. Wherever you are, I hope you're enjoying your family function or whatever you are. Yes, so there you go. Now, in that set, we had Immigrant Song by Led Zeppelin. Then we had Elton John and Kiki D. Now, that song there, Don't Go Breaking My Heart, is one of those songs that sounds like it was written specifically to be a fun, spontaneous duo. But there's an interesting story behind it. Elton and Bernie Taupin wanted to make it a Motown-style duet inspired by the great male-slash-female soul pairings of the 1960s. Now, they originally wanted to record it with Dusty Springfield, if you remember the her, Deb.
1: I love Dusty Springfield.
0: You like her? Mm. So they originally wanted to record it with her, but she wasn't available, so Kiki D stepped up. She was chosen, and it turned out to be the perfect match, didn't it?
1: Like an amazing song. Everyone loved that song.
0: Yeah, and that's another song I think a lot of people know the words to as well, don't they?
1: Yeah. See, I didn't know that.
0: You didn't know that one?
1: Either. Mm. I love the trivia.
0: It's good, isn't it? It's just a bit of useless information, they call it, I think, in the classics.
1: Yeah, I think so. But Dusty Springfield.
0: Yeah. She was washing her hair that day. Yeah, of course. She wasn't available. She was a big rock star, so, you know. But I loved her voice as well.
1: Me too.
0: Dusty Springfield.
1: Awesome
0: beautiful voice.
1: Yeah, she did.
0: Like an angel, yeah.
1: Yeah.
0: And then we played the last one there, Radio Gaga. Now, there's a little bit of interesting fun fact about this one as well. Now, the title Radio Gaga comes from, when the band would rehearse in the studio, one of the members, I can't remember who it was, maybe Brian May or something, I don't know, would bring their baby in. And the baby would be, you know, crawling around the floor going, gong, gong, gong, gong, gong, like that, you know how babies do.
1: Oh, my goodness, yeah.
0: And that's where the Radio Gaga came from.
1: How'd it go?
0: Gaga.
1: Yeah. Nice.
0: So that's where that comes from. They said, oh, that's a good name for or good title for a song, Radio Gaga.
1: That is bizarre. And when Stevie told me the story of that off air, he said, did you know this? And I went, no. And I said, I wondered where Gaga, where on earth.
0: Well, I remember
1: Lady Gaga wasn't around then.
0: Well
1: that's
0: probably true.
1: Was, but
0: well, yeah, probably not as prominent as she is now.
1: Exactly.
0: But I didn't. I knew that because I remember they were getting interviewed once, and I saw the doc I was watching or something.
1: That's so cool.
0: And that's how it came about. Yeah. The Radio Gaga, little
1: love
0: baby,
1: it.
0: Gaga, Gaga, Gaga. Isn't that funny?
1: You do that very well, just quietly.
0: Well, probably because I'm still a baby. Deb. I haven't grown up.
1: Exactly.
0: Who wants to grow up?
1: Exactly.
0: Let's stay Peter Pan forever. What do you reckon?
1: You know what? Being an adult is hard work. Isn't it?
0: Oh, isn't it?
1: I'm with you.
0: I mean, you know, when you're young, you don't have to worry about bills or washing or cooking or mortgages or this and that. When you're young, that's why time goes so slow.
1: Exactly.
0: Because you're having fun.
1: Exactly.
0: But, you know, getting old isn't all that bad, is it? You just got to make your own luck in this world, don't you?
1: Yeah, you do. You do. So, as long as you're good, I reckon, good person.
0: Yeah.
1: Kind to people.
0: Mm. Exactly, yes. And then the universe will give it back to you in spades.
1: 100% it will.
0: I'm a big believer in that.
1: Me too.
0: Now, Deb, on the way in, I was just going to mention, on the way in coming in the studio, I got the bus in up from Ryde where I live, and as I was waiting for the bus, there's a couple of blokes standing around with shirts on saying, I love Ryde, and they were handing out cards. They're a local member, I think, is talking about these e-bikes that get, you know, left around the place.
1: Oh, not those
0: just strewn all over
1: ones?
0: The streets and footpaths. Yeah, the green ones.
1: Oh, they do my head in.
0: Yeah, what do you reckon about that? Because we should have done that on our show that we don't do anymore, the Move and Grooving, which was
1: what the hell.
0: What the hell, yeah. We should have done that because I didn't think of that. But it's true, isn't it, Deb? You see them everywhere.
1: Them everywhere. Mm. Can I just say, my son this morning, he goes, oh, good. And we live on, in North Ryde. And he literally said this morning, oh, good, there's another one of those bikes out the front. Mm. And then when I left to come here, there was that one and then there was another one across the road. So I don't know what the deal is.
0: Yeah,
1: Do you just get them?
0: Yeah, well, you got to have the app. So you get your app and then you pay for it on your app.
1: And you just,
0: and then
1: you can leave it anywhere.
0: And then you just leave it somewhere. When you're finished with it, you might only want it for up the road, whatever, or then you just leave it there. And then it gets switched off, whatever, because you get off the app.
1: Yeah.
0: And then someone else comes and collects it if they want it. That's how it works. But so you can leave them anywhere you want.
1: Yeah. How?
0: But they shouldn't be like that. There should be some sort of, like a, you know, place where they can leave them, even those racks where you can put them in. They should have them sort of sporadically over the cities.
1: I know.
0: Where you can put them.
1: Yeah.
0: Mm.
1: Because it's weird, isn't it? I don't understand it.
0: Yeah, and they're just an eyesore, really.
1: I know.
0: And you
1: know.
0: Can trip over them too. I mean, if you're, you know, especially elderly people, you know, they can trip over them, do damage or, you know.
1: But you never used to see, well, certainly in the suburbs.
0: No.
1: You didn't, but they're everywhere
0: they're
1: now.
0: They're everywhere now, yes. And you go for different suburbs with different colours of bikes and it's just crazy.
1: Yeah, I know.
0: But anyway, that's a little rant, isn't it?
1: Maybe
0: what are we on the Moving and Grooving show?
1: I know. Maybe some people could text in about that.
0: Yeah, please. Anyone want to text in the SMS?
1: Interesting.
0: Well done, Deb. Yeah, it's 0412 777 885. That's 0412 777 885. If you want to ring up and you know, have your thoughts on that and say something about that, because they are very annoying. They're an eyesore, and they are dangerous, I think, because the way they leave them sometimes, you know.
1: I know.
0: Just anywhere.
1: But I want to know also if someone can text in. Mm. I want to know the company or whoever looks after them.
0: Yeah.
1: Do they pick them up or do just the next person?
0: No, I don't know how it works. They just stay there until someone else needs it. I've heard instances of people chucking them in rivers and that. They've found bikes in the rivers just at the bottom, rusted out and everything, yeah. Oh, yeah, no.
1: That's crazy.
0: The companies own them and they just said, you know, go your hardest, do whatever you want with them as long as we get our money.
1: Yeah, that's
0: cray-cray. That's how it works, Deb. Mm-hmm. Anyway, that's enough of our rant about isn't it?
1: Yeah.
0: It's 5:11 on a Saturday afternoon, as I said, filling in for Natalie Smith. Thank you, Nat, again, for letting me look after your show. I'm enjoying it and I've got the beautiful, my bestie opposite me. Keeping me company.
1: I was just hanging at home, so I had nothing to do, and it's cool in the studio.
0: Yeah, isn't it?
1: I wonder if it's still hot outside.
0: Maybe, yeah. Probably we'll find out, won't we?
1: We will very soon.
0: All right, let's move on with the tune, shall we?

0: Where's a great place to socialise or hold a function?
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4: Yes, welcome back. 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It's 5:21. Geez, the time's going, the second hour especially.
5: Flying
4: by, no. Yes. And, I was just wondering if it is still hot out there. We'll find out. But anyway, okay, those last couple of songs we played there was, Turn Me Loose, Lover Boy. And that was a great song. And that other one, Working for the Weekend, they were the two biggest hits.
5: I love that.
4: And that guy, he was such a great singer. He could reach those high notes.
5: Yeah.
4: And they bring back memories for me, being the 80s, as I'm an 80s baby.
5: See, I'm more 70s.
4: Are you?
5: I'm a 70s chicky babe.
4: Well, that's okay. But those both decades, as I played both decades, so I like both decades. Yeah, but yeah. I'm more of a 70s, but I do. I do love both decades. Now and then, after that, we had Steve Perry, "Oh Cherie, Oh Cherie," another great song. He was quite popular, and he was in a band. Now I'm just trying to think. Think of the band he was in. It lost of sale. Got a mental blank again.
5: I'm no help whatsoever.
4: Journey.
5: I don't like Journey.
4: You don't like Journey.
5: I don't know what my problem is with Journey.
4: Yeah, I know. I find that a lot, Deb. A lot of people have said that song just breaks them. I don't know why, but I don't mind it. Look, it's okay, that song.
5: Everyone's got personal opinions.
4: Yeah, exactly. Yeah. They played that in a movie, actually. I saw this. It reminds me of this movie I watched. True story, actually.
5: What was the movie?
4: Oh, it's called Monster. True story about a. It's the premise is about this lady that had a really rough upbringing, girl, okay. And she took it out in society and men as well, because she got raped a lot as well in her early.
5: Oh, not Aileen.
4: Yeah, that's
5: Warner.
4: It. She played. Yeah, Warner's, that's the one.
5: Yeah.
4: Yeah, she was raped and everything and abused by men.
5: I
4: felt
5: sorry for her. Yeah, like, I know too. I'm not condoning what she did. Mm. But I always just felt she had
4: she had a pretty rough upbringing, rough. And I've seen it a couple of times, and they play that song in the movie,
5: okay.
4: Journey, the Don't Stop Believing.
5: Can I just interrupt for one sec?
4: No, go for it.
5: Have you watched, speaking of Aileen, have you watched Lizzie Borden on Netflix yet?
4: No, I haven't. That's right. You told me about that.
5: It's bizarre. It's so far off the real story. But they've even brought Aileen Wuornos, or whatever her name is, into that. It's a different time period. It's really bizarre.
4: Wow. I'll have to watch it.
5: Yeah, it's weird.
4: Yeah, because you did tell me. I've just forgotten. Yeah. Anyway, and then so that song, "Oh Cherie," that was good. Now, that was inspired by Perry's real-life girlfriend at the time, Cherie Swofford. Perry was reaching the height of his fame as a lead singer of the band Journey, which I just mentioned.
5: Yeah.
4: And the massive demands of touring and public attention created a heavy strain on their private life. Now, the lyrics mirror this exact push and pull, where deep affection clashes with chaotic lifestyle.
5: Uh-huh.
4: So there's a bit of background on that one, Deb.
5: And that's a great song too.
4: Yeah, it is. I love that song.
5: I do too.
4: I just crank it in the car when I hear that, and it's just so emotional.
5: Yeah, you're playing some great tracks this afternoon. I got to say.
4: Thank you, Deb.
5: Really cool.
4: I hope the listeners are enjoying it. We haven't had any text messages, so please, if you want to text in, give us your thoughts on the song, the tunes I've been playing. They were handpicked by Stevie B.
5: They were. I'm just the random Stevie.
4: I know the commercial songs. Look, I like, off the chart songs, like, you know, the indie songs as well, but
5: yeah.
4: I just grew up with this kind of stuff, and that just brings back memories.
5: It's nostalgic. It is, yeah, I know.
4: That's the word I'm looking for, Deb.
5: Yep.
4: Yeah, so please text in 0412 777 885 and have your say. And just another plug for this Mulkabula Festival tomorrow, which is happening at Baronia Park. The presenters will be up there presenting the show, so you'll be able to go up and say g'day and
5: put
4: the faces
5: live
4: to the voices. Yeah,
5: yep.
4: Yeah, live to Triple R.
5: Yeah.
4: It should be a great day. It's an annual event. Mm. So please get up there if you're not doing anything. Hopefully the weather won't be as hot as it was today. I think we got up to 30.
5: I looked at it a lot cooler tomorrow.
4: Oh, that's great.
5: It would have been uncomfortable if it was today. Because so that's just good.
4: Yep. You just don't want to be walking around in that. It brings back memories of the Easter show back in the day when we had those hot days and you walk around.
5: I still love the Easter show where it was originally.
4: It was in the showground.
5: That was awesome. I just remember that as a kid.
4: Yeah, and all the farmers would come and display their produce and everything, and you could smell all the hay and the cows and all that. It was just great.
5: My mum and dad used to watch the wood chopping, and like as an adult, like now it's cool, but at the time I was just like, I want to go on the rides. Like, I had no interest in watching people do wood.
4: I didn't want the wood chopping either. No, I liked the rides, you know, and the Dagwood dogs and all those sort of things.
5: Great memories.
4: So anyways, there's some more banter. Sorry, people. Anyway, no, we love it, don't we, Deb?
5: We do. But we're giving our age away, but.
4: We are, aren't we? Yeah. Who cares? Like I said before, Deb, keep the Peter Pan.
5: Absolutely.
4: It's just a number at the
5: end of
4: the day.
5: Just a number. I was going to say that.
4: Alrighty. So
5: do all old people say that?
4: No. Some people succumb to their age, but I'm not one of them.
5: No, me at all.
4: So it's 5:27, and we're going to play a bit of Aussie stuff for you now.

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If you missed out, I got a great website, a great tool called Mixcloud. A lot of us announcers here at 2RRR pop our shows up onto Mixcloud. 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Thank you. I would love that. We've still got a little bit of time before Mike and Stevie take over with the album hour. They'll be here from 6 o'clock. So I've got a little bit of time to fit a few more songs in, a few more tracks in before I head off. I leave the 2RRR studios, but I love getting to hang out with you guys and play lots of music. So let's try and play a couple more. We'll get in more than a couple more.

0: Yeah, welcome back. That was Bon Jovi, Living on a Prayer. Great song, that one. Invokes a good memories for me, that one as well. It's 5:45 p.m., just about to go, a few more, 15 minutes or so. I hope you've enjoyed the show, everybody. Now, we've got some gremlins in here. I don't know what's going on. I apologise for that. And you weren't imagining things. No, that's not Nat. I can assure you she's
1: that
0: not into that.
1: That was so weird,
0: yeah,
1: wasn't it?
0: Yeah,
1: it's like, weird. It's like, I thought I'd shoot the gremlins out. Obviously,
0: yeah,
1: I didn't.
0: Must be the heat or something.
1: I
0: hey?
1: Think so. Yeah. I think so.
0: Well, we sold you on, Deb.
1: Yeah, of course we do.
0: So, yeah, so good. We play. Yeah, it's all good. We played Men at Work there at the top of the set there, Down Under. A bit of controversy with that one, by the way, with a little flute there. I think a lot of people know about that, the lawsuit and everything, whatever.
1: The little kookaburra. I don't know about that.
0: Oh, you don't? The kookaburra sits under the old
1: tree. Oh, yes, I do. Mm. I do. Mary King of the
0: Yeah, so I they thought that little flute bit, little
1: That's
0: flute grab,
1: right.
0: Resembled that tune. But anyway.
1: That's right.
0: That was it was very stressful for the band anyway, and it resulted in a tragic event. But anyway, won't go there. Then we had Dead or Alive, You Spin Me Round, You Spin Me Round.
1: I love that
0: disco hit.
1: It's so cool.
0: They used to play that at every disco joint. Not that I went to them, but I just know
1: they did.
0: And the and weddings, they'd play it a lot as well. Then you know. And then we had The Cure, Just Like Heaven, and as I said, just that was Bon Jovi, that last one.
1: Great.
0: So great song, the Bon Jovi. Now Bon Jovi of late. Or, you know, recent times has had some throat trouble and he was almost not going to be able to sing again.
1: Yeah, I read that.
0: Yeah, he had an operation and he was ready to hang the mic up, but luckily it all, you know, come good. He had the operation and I believe he's back into it now. But I have heard that he's not singing as well as he used to. But, you know, I mean, the guy's getting old and I think he's around a bit older than me. But
1: he's older than you.
0: I think he's older
1: than you, yeah.
0: And also, you know, having the operation. I mean, come on, what do you do, you know?
1: The perils of being a vocalist.
0: Yes, exactly, and I know. Now, Deb, I just want to mention after this show, after we get through this, it'll be the Album Hour, which is the show I do with Mike, but obviously I couldn't do it because I'm here and I'm not that good, Deb. I can't do back-to-back, so it would have been okay, but no, back-to-back. It's
1: a bit of a
0: you know. Sort of
1: a big ass.
0: Arduous.
1: A big ass. That'd be like, 3 hours straight?
0: Oh, mate, yeah. Jeez, I tell you what, I wouldn't know myself, would I? Would I? So, Mike will be coming up after that with the show. I think he was doing the presets.
1: With the presets, I think you said before,
0: The presets album.
1: That'll
0: so
1: be good.
0: Stay tuned for that because Mike will look after you with that one. Alrighty, and what else? Flog the Mookaburra for tomorrow. No one's SMS'd them. That's a bit of a shame.
1: I know.
0: Doesn't nobody love me?
1: I don't. Oh. Well, I think they do, but maybe it's too hot.
0: Yeah,
1: to
0: maybe.
1: Dial. Maybe it's too hot to press the button. I hope Natalie's having a lovely day.
0: Yeah, I hope you are, Nat. And as I said before, thank you so much for letting me do the show for you, sit in for you. Sorry about that.
1: Next time we just have to get rid of the gremlins. Yeah,
0: we've got to get rid of the gremlins. Get them out of here. Kick them in the bum.
1: It wasn't tough enough. I know.
0: But as I said, we'll side you on. But all righty. And yes, we've got the album out coming up. And what else? I think that's anything interesting for you tomorrow, Deb? Are you doing anything in particular?
1: No, not really. Not really.
0: Want to go
1: really
0: on to the Mookaburra Festival? Or?
1: No, I'm actually not tomorrow. I'm actually going down the beach tomorrow. But then I looked at the weather and it doesn't look as good. Not that I wanted it to be as hot as today, but I was going to go down the beach tomorrow.
0: Oh, okay, yeah. Oh, nice.
1: I'm scared
0: That'll
1: of sharks,
0: nice.
1: But...
0: Yeah.
1: I'm scared of sharks.
0: You'll be right. They've got the nets, haven't they, I think, these days?
1: I don't know. Yeah. I don't know. There's
0: be right.
1: so many shark sightings.
0: You wouldn't get attacked, them. You're too nice. No shark's going to attack you.
1: You don't think?
0: No.
1: Okay.
0: Now they'll look around and go,
1: there you go. I'll
0: that's
1: just,
0: Deb, I'm not going to attack
1: I'll
0: her.
1: I'll take the boogie boy.
0: She's a radio star as well. Jeez, what are you doing?
1: Yeah, I'm sure they listened to the. Well, they did listen to the show.
0: Yeah, well,
1: I do support Cronulla Sharks, Bob.
0: That's right, you do. Yes.
1: Yeah, so and there you go. I've got an in with the Sharks.
0: Yes, and they did. They got into the finals this year, didn't they? But they got. They was an early exit for them.
1: Yeah, I know.
0: But my team didn't even make it. So the Seagulls.
1: Manly.
0: We won't talk about
1: Manly.
0: That.
1: Yeah, Manly. Yeah.
0: Mm-hmm. All right. let's. We'll come back after this.
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0: Yes, welcome back. That was AC/DC. You shook me all night long, in case you didn't know. Great number there. To towards the end of the show there. We've got one more song to go.
1: Who doesn't love Akadaka?
0: Yeah, don't you love Akadaka? A couple of Aussie tunes I put in there, you know, with Down Under, A Minute Work and that one.
1: Yep.
0: And that's a cracker of a song, one of my favourites. So I'm a Bon Scott person, but anyway, that's okay. Just my opinion, as they say.
1: I'm an Angus Young girl.
0: Yeah,
1: I love Angus.
0: That's okay. Yeah.
1: He's cool.
0: That's why people go and see him these days, I think.
1: Yeah.
0: For the Angus factor. But, you know, Brian Johnson's all right. He's okay.
1: I think he's great.
0: Yeah, he's great. He's all right. Now, Deb, we're going to sign off now because we've come to the end of the show.
1: Thank you for having
0: me. Stick around, as I said, for Mike and the album out, which I normally do with him. But I've done this show, so back to back was a bit of a stretch for me. I'm not that good anyway. So, yeah. But anyway, and I want to thank Nat again for letting me do the show. Thank you, Nat.
1: Yeah, thanks,
0: Nat. It's a great experience for me. First time doing the two-hour show. No, hopefully I did okay.
1: I think you did great.
0: Thank you, Nat. And hopefully the listeners out there like the tunes I picked.
1: Great. So, thanks for having me too.
0: No worries.
1: Appreciate it.
0: All right. Yep. Thanks for coming, Deb. I really appreciate it. And we'll catch up next week. Don't forget, Nat will be back in the chair next week at 4 o'clock to do it all again for you. Bye-bye. Thank you, Nat.
1: Yeah, thanks,
0: it's a great experience for me. First time doing the two-hour show. No, hopefully I did okay.
1: I think you did great.
0: Thank you, Nat. And hopefully the listeners out there like the tunes I picked.
1: Great.
0: So,
1: thanks for having me too.
0: No worries.
1: Appreciate it.
0: All right. Yep, thanks for coming, Deb. I really appreciate it. And we'll catch up next week. Don't forget, Nat will be back in the chair next week.

Good evening and welcome to the Album Hour with Mike Carl and Stevie B. Hope you're having a great Saturday wherever you are. Unfortunately, Stevie B won't be joining us tonight. He's a very busy man, but you've got the pleasure of my company and I've got the pleasure of yours. It's great to have you listening. We play and discuss a classic album every week, and looking this week in news in the music industry as well, John Farnham had the tribute concert earlier this week. That was just a who's who of performers to really celebrate the phenomenal career that John has had. Sadly, he's a bit unwell, so he couldn't attend in person, but what a celebration. I mean, just listening to all that was just phenomenal. Other news this week, sadly, the death of Angry Anderson passed away on his European tour. I think he was 79. Sad news, but again, huge impact on the Australian industry. And he will be certainly missed, being the front man of Rose Tattoo. He just had such a huge impact that really belied his structure as well. In happier news, if you're an AFL fan, and I certainly are, the grand final was today, and the entertainment, Kylie Minogue, what a performance. One of Australia's greatest musical exports. Geez, really still thinking about that performance as well. And as well, I mean, we're getting into summer, and the touring landscape is getting bigger and bigger. There's a lot more bands coming, festivals getting quite exciting. And I noticed, for example, Empire of the Sun, they might feature in a future show soon. They're touring in February 2027. So a lot of bands, a lot of artists, very exciting times. So after Men at Work's fantastic album last week, which we featured, Business as Usual, obviously the exclusive interview with Colin Hay as well, we're going forward a few decades. So the year tonight is 2012. Now, quick plug for our Instagram account as well, the Album Hour 2RRR. If you follow us on there, you'll get all the up-to-date news, the weekly show, who we're interviewing, etc., etc. So do yourself a favour. The artist tonight is The Presets, and the album we're going to feature is their third studio album, Pacifica, which was just a phenomenal album. And The Presets, obviously, are an electronic duo from Sydney, and this is their third studio album. It was released in September 2012, and it marked their return after the global success of Apocalypso, which was released in 2008, which we featured in a previous show as well. And this album really expanded their sound into darker and more emotional territory. Their previous album, Apocalypso, brought The Presets into the mainstream, delivered a string of hit singles, won them a host of accolades, including multiple ARIA awards as well. So this was an important follow-up album. The album was written and recorded between 2009-2011, so they took their time, and the sessions took place in Sydney and Los Angeles. So the duo are Julian Hamilton on vocals and keyboards and Kim Moyes on drums and keyboards. And they track most of their material in the home studios with additional drum work recorded in LA. So we've got a great show coming up tonight. Obviously, we've got all the great tracks from the album. We're going to play the five hit singles from the album plus others. So there's a lot of good music coming your way. We've got the critic reviews. We've got the album's charting performance as well. The year was 2012. So as always, I talk through the top global albums of the year. And there's some phenomenal albums on that list. I'm going to give you my personal rating of the album. I'm going to talk behind the scenes as well, you know, a bit about their background and where they were, you know, just around the time of the album as well. I really set the scene for the album as well. And, of course, band trivia. It's going to be play at home edition tonight because our resident musicologist, Stevie B, is not in the house. He's probably pretty happy about that. So I'll get you to play along at home and see if you could do better than what you think Stevie might have done. But let's kick off the show with some music. This is one of the hit singles from the album. This is Fall.

It's time now for the Album Hour with Mike and Stevie B on 2RRR 88.5 FM, your local sound to the world.

It's 6:08, and you're listening to the Album Hour with Mike Carl solo this evening. And that was Fall, one of their hit singles, one of my favourite tracks from the album as well. Really different to their previous releases. And it's one of these albums as well that really rewards repeat listening as well. So setting the scene around the time of this album and where they sort of were at, by the early 2010s, the Presets were already one of Australia's most influential electronic dance music acts, or EDM. They're a duo known for their razor-sharp production, their real intensity, especially clubs, and I'll talk through that later about live experiences, and for pushing dance music into new territory as well. They didn't just follow trends. But the landscape was shifting quickly, with EDM exploding globally, and Australian producers were starting to command serious international attention. And for the Presets, after the massive impact of Apocalypso, their previous album, they had real strong credibility and expectation behind them as well. Really trying to follow an album that big up is always a challenge. And they returned with a record that expanded their sound rather than just a repeat or Apocalypso Part 2, right, which is a really credit to them to really take that risk. And it paid off in spades. When Pacifica landed, critics praised its ambition, they praised its depth. It delivered standout singles. We've already heard one of those. It earned major award nomination and reinforced them as one of Australia's prominent EDM artists. So in a crowded landscape, the Presets carved out their own space again. Pacifica didn't just mark their return, it cemented their reputation as artists who shape the conversation of EDM rather than just follow it. So it's really important for them as well. And like I said, it was just so different to Apocalypso, this album. And you're going to enjoy the singles tonight, all the tracks that we play. Now, the industry reviewers, as always, they always have opinions, like we all do. But it was warmly received on release, with critics noting that the Presets had deliberately stepped beyond the club-driven aggression of Apocalypso into something more emotionally ambitious. And you just heard that from the first single there. While Youth in Trouble and Ghosts were recognised as the album's strongest commercial anchors, and you're going to hear those tracks, reviewers consistently argued that Pacifica's depth came from its broader track list, which is true as well. Those first two tracks there, Youth in Trouble and Ghosts, they're almost outliers from the album. The rest of it was more like the last track you just heard. All Music, they rated the album 4 out of 5 stars, praising its sweep and the duo's willingness to push their sound into more mature territory. I pretty much agree with that. The review highlighted tracks such as Promises and Fall, which you just heard, as evidence of the Presets' expanded songwriting range, noting that the album balanced intensity with introspection as well. So pretty good review there. Rolling Stone Australia also responded positively, calling the album a bold evolution rather than a retread of past success. And I think that's the common theme here. They emphasised the album's ambition, and it proved that the Presets were still shaping the direction of Australian electronic music, as I mentioned earlier. Australian critic Ian McFarlane pointed to the album's meticulous production, couldn't agree more there, noting that its layered synth work and atmospheric beats created a sense of scale uncommon in electronic releases around the same time. And he argued that Pacifica's strength lay in its restraint. The duo didn't overcrowd the mix. They allowed melodies and emotional weight to shine through. And you heard that in the first track, and you're going to hear that throughout the albums tonight. Influential critic Robert Christgau appreciated the album's thematic depth, noting its exploration of anxiety, pressure, etc. He compared elements of its sound to the darker corners of contemporary electropop and highlighted the Presets' ability to make personal unease feel both universal and, importantly, dance floor ready. I mean, they are an electronic act. So some pretty good reviews there. And as I said, it was well received and an important album after Apocalypso. So coming up after this next track, we've got the top albums of 2012 and the charting performance. But you're listening to 2RRR, and this is the next track. This is Ghosts.

Oh, yes, it's 16 past six on this Saturday evening. Thanks for joining us. Great to have your company wherever you are. Hope you're having a great Saturday. And that was Ghosts, one of their top tracks. That earned a lot of radio play back in that time as well. And that really is that atmospheric sound that some of the reviewers noticed as well. Very different to the first track, Fall, that we played. So each week we talk through the top 10 albums of the particular year that we're focusing on with the album. This album was 2012, and there's some big names and also some bands and artists I've sort of actually forgotten a little bit about as well. It's good to go back through them. So I'll run through the list, 10 to 1. First up, in number 10 was Mumford & Sons, and they were one of those bands I'd forgotten about with their album Babel. And their top single there was I Will Wait, which was a pretty well-played single at the time. Number 9, Nicki Minaj, how big was she? Pink Friday, Roman Reloaded with her single Starships. I remember her being on heavy rotation on many stations. So Nicki was a big star, as was the number 8, Rihanna. I mean, how big is she anyway? Her album at the time was Unapologetic, which had global sales of around 5 million copies. And a top single, Diamonds. I mean, geez, again, how many play did that have? I heard that the other day, actually, again, and it just brought me right back. At number 7, Macklemore and Ryan Lewis. Again, another one of those bands I've forgotten about, The Heist. And their top single there was Thrift Shop. Again, they were big in that year. Pink was at number 6, and she's made a lot of top lists. Her album there was The Truth About Love, and her top single there was Try. Moving to the top 5, and One Direction, again, another big artist, Take Me Home. And their top single is Live While We're Young, another big single, of course. Number 4, Lana Del Rey, Born to Die. And obviously, top single there was Born to Die and Summertime Sadness. Again, they were heavy rotation. I mean, it's a common theme here, the heavy rotation for the big-selling albums. Speaking of big, how big was Bruno Mars at the time? Unorthodox Jukebox with Locked Out of Heaven, my goodness. That was a monster hit and certainly played everywhere. The big names keep coming. At number 2, Taylor Swift, one of her many phenomenal albums, with this one was Red, with her top single, We Are Never Ever Getting Back Together. But yeah, one of many Taylor Swift albums. She's one of the most successful artists, I think, in history. And at number 1, which is a bit surprising with those names, Imagine Dragons with Night Visions, with their single Radioactive. So pretty big top 10 list as always. Yeah, it's always good to go back and remember who was on this list. So that brings us back to the charting performance of our tonight's feature album, obviously the presets with Pacifica. And it didn't dominate the charts in the same way Apocalypso did. I mean, those singles were huge, they were new, it was just came at the right time. But in a way, I almost prefer Pacifica to Apocalypso. But it still delivered a strong commercial performance and reinforced the presets position as one of Australia's top electronic acts. And again, as I mentioned earlier, it really was an important follow-up album for them. And it was just so well reviewed because they didn't just follow, you know, the same old formula. In Australia, the album debuted inside the ARIA Top 20, supported by heavy Triple J rotation, strong interest, peaked at number 3 on the charts, so pretty strong performance. Internationally, Pacifica charted across multiple countries, reaching top 30 on the UK dance albums charts, and it performed solidly in Europe and the US markets as well, which sort of highlights the sign of their growing global traction. I mentioned the singles. They released 5 singles from Pacifica, so you know you've got a good album when you're releasing 5. I mean, releasing 2 is usually a good number. So Youth in Trouble, we haven't heard that yet. That got to number 13 on the ARIA Club charts. It was widely praised for its darker industrial edge, and that's coming up soon. We just heard Ghosts. It became the album's breakout track, earned heavy radio play and festival traction as well. It's always on their set list. And they hit number 16 in the ARIA Club charts. Promises, one of their other big singles, that had strong streaming and radio support. And it highlighted the duo's shift towards more melodic and emotional songwriting, as did the initial track tonight, Fall, as well. You're going to get a bit of a mixture with the tracks from this album. And then the 4th and 5th songs, Fall, which we've already played, and Push as well. These continue the album's momentum across club and electronic radio formats. So, yeah, very strong album charting performance. Number 3 on the albums, 5 hit singles. Can't really do too much more than that. So coming up soon,
Going to give you a behind the scenes look at firstly a bit of the history and also what happened at the time as well, in terms of, you know, those years leading up to this album. But let's keep the music flowing. This is Youth in Trouble.

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9: It's 6:30 on the Album Hour, as Colin said, and thanks again for his interview last week. Lots happened in the last few minutes. You would have just heard with the Mookaboola Festival. That's tomorrow, Sunday, and 2RRR will be there. So you'll hear a lot of us live. So if you're around the area, please come on down. It's a huge festival for Hunters Hill. And prior to that, we heard Youth in Trouble, one of their obvious club hits, very different to some of the other songs. And that's the last of, I suppose, the real EDM tracks I'm going to play tonight. There's more melodic sort of, I suppose, more radio-friendly singles coming up. But Youth in Trouble, obviously, was really that EDM, atmospheric. You hear it live in their venues. It's quite good to hear. So lots of good tracks so far. So I'm going to talk through a bit about behind the scenes of the band, where they started, and I suppose what got them to this point as well. So Julian Hamilton and Kim Moyes, they met in 95 at the Sydney Conservatorium of Music. They weren't electronic artists yet. They were classically trained musicians with a shared fascination for 1980s pop, experimental composition and rhythm-driven music. And that shared taste became the foundation of their creative partnership. Their first major collaboration was in the Sydney experimental group Prop, is an electronic group, where Hamilton played keyboards, Moyes played the vibraphone. The group was dense, percussive, a world away from the club-ready sound the presets would later pioneer. But it taught them a couple of things. Firstly, how to build complex rhythmic structures and how to use electronic textures, as real musical drivers. So some really good skills for them to develop for their future music. In 2003, they broke away from the Prop after remixing a track with harder electronic edges, and that remix became the seed of the presets. And by 2005, they released their first album, Beams, and that did well, but Apocalypso, released in 2008, was a monster, absolute monster. They entered a period of intense touring following that, they remixing, global exposure. They supported Daft Punk, what an experience that would have been. Played major festivals, became central figures in Australia's late 2000s dance explosion. So they really were busy. By 2009, they were both exhausted. They were done. They both became fathers, and they stepped back. Obviously, you know, exhaustion, fatherhood, from that relentless cycle of touring and recording. And they took a four-year hiatus from releasing new music. So quite a bit on an album that big. So not a breakup, but just a bit of a reset, I suppose. And the break was crucial in a lot of ways. It gave them space to rethink their sound, time to grow, and the freedom and the pressure. Because often you have a monster album. A lot of these bands are like, you know, studios want you back in the studio straight away, you know, to follow that up and really jump on top of that. So they didn't, you know, follow that pressure. Hamilton later said that Apocalypso captured their aggressive energy at the time. No doubt the songs are a lot more, aggressive. But Pacifica reflected a more mature, introspective version of the people they become. And I think that's something, I mean, a lot of the bands, that's the way it is, right? It's almost like a biography of their lives at the time. And their writing sessions began in late 2009. And they were initially slow, they were exploratory. They weren't chasing, you know, club anthems or singles. They're just experimenting and sort of rediscovering what excited them creatively as well. Across 2 years, they developed 20 to 40 song ideas, which is a huge contrast to Apocalypso, where they wrote only 11 tracks. So they really expanded creatively here and allowed them to, you know, discard ideas freely, you know, 40 tracks, follow themes and build songs around atmosphere as well. As you can sort of tell with a lot of the tracks I'm going to play tonight. By 2011, late in that year, the album finally took shape. The presets wanted to move beyond the aggressive energy of Apocalypso, and they created something more emotional, atmospheric, obviously reflective of who they were at the time, and more ambitious in scope, no question. And with Pacifica, they achieved all of this. It's just a phenomenal record. So they did well. They're really taking that time to produce this. So I'm going to play a track, but coming up, I'm going to give you my rating of the album and my experiences of seeing them live as well. So stay tuned for that. But this is another one of their singles. This is Promises.

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6: It's 6:42 on 2RRR, and you are listening to The Album Hour, as Ian Moss just mentioned. We had featured his album a couple of weeks ago, and spoiler alert, we're probably going to feature Cold Chisel next week, and maybe with another member of Cold Chisel as part of our interview next week. So I'll talk to that in about 10 minutes. But before that, you heard Promises, which is one of my favourite tracks in the album as well. More that sort of radio-friendly rather than that real heavy EDM sound of Youth in Trouble earlier. But yeah, another great track, another one of their big hit singles from it. As mentioned earlier, Stevie B is not with us tonight, but he'll be back in the saddle next week. No doubt he's a busy man. We always miss our musicologist. Each week I talk about my rating of the album as well. So Pacifica is the album that we're featuring this week, and it didn't just continue their story, it redefined them. After years of touring, experimenting, the duo delivered an album that stood apart from their early music, but also the early 2010s landscape. It was darker, more atmospheric, and unmistakably theirs. The first half of the album is fantastic. The Youth in Trouble, Ghosts, Promises, you've already heard all those tracks, Push, Fall. They're a run of top-tier tracks that showcase Julian Hamilton's distinctive vocals and Kim Moore's, you know, stellar production. The second half of the album is 10 tracks in all. It's more reflective, more atmospheric. You're going to hear a few of those songs. Tracks like It's Cool, AO, and also Fail Epic, our final track tonight. They're not the same height of the big singles, but they're really strong songs. Deeper cuts that reveal more of the album's emotional weight. Pacifica was a major artistic breakthrough and a defining moment for the Presets. It became one of the most critically respected Australian electronic albums of the decade. It charted strongly across multiple markets and produced several successful singles. It was nominated for the Triple J Award for Australian Album of the Year and nominated for Dance Album of the Year at the ARIA Awards as well. So some pretty good nominations there. Pacifica didn't just succeed, it cemented the preset's impact on Australia's electronic landscape. So it really was a significant record, a great immersive record that rewards repeat listens. I know when I bought this, this was on high rotation for many months. 8 out of 10 from me, so really, really strong album. Each week as well, we talk about, you know, whether we've seen the band live, or the artists live, or the duo live. And I'm lucky enough to have seen them live. I've seen a couple of times, but the last time I saw them was in 2018. And that was part of their High Viz tour, where their music became more upbeat again as well, like Do What You Want, and One For You, One For Me, their hit singles from that album. And I saw them at Carriage Works, so a pretty good place for electronic music. It was high energy, great set list, and they excel live. I mean, geez, you're getting your money's worth there for sure. They're rhythmic, they're powerful, they build momentum with sets that feel like almost a continuous surge of energy. They're layered and electric, obviously. The electronic arrangements, they translate as dense, textured, and dynamic. And the band members, they switch between the synths, the drums, the vocals, so it's all happening. It's energising, it's raucous. Seeing them live is energising, euphoric, sweaty, and communal as well. So they're pretty good live, and visually charged. They've got good lighting, they've got staging that almost amplifies sort of almost a rave-like atmosphere as well. So they're pretty good. Their set list is fantastic. A good portion of their songs are from Apocalypso, plus some smattering from this album, and the two hit singles from High Viz, plus their more recent stuff now, I'm sure. They're touring Australia again in early 27. I mentioned, you know, the touring landscape's really lifting, so it's another artist. And they're headlining the Forever After Festival across the East Coast, I think in February. So do yourself a favour, go see them. Highly recommended, and they're just really fantastic to see live. So coming up, band trivia, Play at Home edition, the upcoming gig guide as well, and the big reveal about next week. But let's play another track. This is It's Cool.

0: coming up to 6:51 on this Saturday evening. Thanks again for your company for this hour. You're listening to 2RRR, the Album Hour. Our featured artist this week is The Presets, and that was It's Cool. Again, one of those atmospheric songs, very different from some of the club anthems we played earlier. But again, one of my favourite tracks. It's just a lot of emotion behind it, and rewards repeat listens as well. So another great track from a great album. So each week we do band trivia, and because our resident musicologist isn't here, he's probably happy about that, we're going to do the Play at Home edition. So let's go. Five true or false questions. Would you do better than Stevie? Maybe, probably. Let's see. Question one. The Presets were formed in Sydney in 2003 by Julian Hamilton and Kim Moyes. True or false? If I was giving this to Stevie, come on, this is a free hit. Of course, that's true. Question two. Julian Hamilton and Kim Moyes met while studying at the University of Sydney. True or false? That is also true. Question three. The Presets were originally a three-piece band. True or false? Bit of a trickier one. Give you a little bit of thinking time. And the answer there is false. They've always only been a duo. They were part of the band Prop, which I'm not sure how many members were there. But once they split into the Presets, they've always been the duo with Julian Hamilton and Kim Moyes. Their debut album, Beams, was released in 2005. True or false? Again, not too hard for being listening tonight. That is also true. So there's your first four questions. How are you going? Hopefully at 100% as well. Final question, what will I ask here of chat? Apocalypso, their second studio album, won the ARIA Award for Album of the Year in 2008. True or false? And that is also true. So I hope you did well. Next week, we'll see how Stevie does. Now, each week, we talk through the local gigs, and there's some pretty good gigs tonight, starting at the Bayview Gladesville, the Alley Friendship Band. They're a great act. And then on Sunday, you've got Kevin Bennett and The Flood. Another great act as well at the Bayview Gladesville. Up the road at the Bridge Hotel, Roselle, one of our favourite local venues. The headline news this weekend is Boom Cash Opera taking the stage tonight. They're one of Australia's great live bands. I mean, they're high energy, big hooks, catalogue full of hits. Expect a packed room there tonight for sure. I'm not sure if there's still tickets, but it'd be a great show. You can also head up to the Unity Hall Balmain with always cover bands playing tunes for every taste. And that's a wrap up for the gigs, the local gigs this week. And as we always say, get out and support live music as it's good for the soul. Certainly Stevie, it is good for his soul. So that brings us to the end of tonight. Hope you've enjoyed the show. Another great album from a legendary local duo. I mean, the Presets are just, you know, synonymous with Australian EDM. And this album, following Apocalypso, was just a pleasure to present to you all tonight and play a lot of their tracks. Teaser for next week, as I mentioned earlier, we're going back to 1980, so we're really moving around with the years here, with Men at Work and back to 2012 and back to 1980. And it's Cold Chisel with their phenomenal album East. And you heard Ian Moss just shout out before. We've got an exclusive interview with Don Walker. He's going to talk about his upcoming tour and also his time with Chisel as well, making this album. So it's going to be a phenomenal show. Please join us next week. Coming up next is another great installment of Saturday Night Warm Up with Kevin. You can see him there. That's all from this evening. Thanks for listening. I hope you have a super great night. I'll leave you with another great track from tonight's album. This is one of those atmospheric tracks. This is Fail Epic. And as always, rock on.
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Good evening. Bit of a false start. Thank you to Mike for the last hour. Stevie went away and you played an electronic record.

2 hours of great dance music, old and new, from the last 40 years. Stunningly beautiful day today. The text line is open, 0412 777 885. Let us know what you're up to tonight, what you're planning, where you're heading out to. We kicked off with Sergeant Slick. And next up, we've got the Audio Horse with Don't Mess.

Moose Tea, All I Want Is the Bass, from 2024. And next up, Dirty Old Anne, Turn Me On, from 2006.

0: Never get tired of that vocal. We kicked that segment off with Australia's very own Sight and Slick with Make It Happen from 2020. Seems a long time ago now, that, doesn't it, 2020? A lot of water's gone under the bridge. Audio Hordes next from Manchester. Graham Lord and Adam Unsworth are Audio Hordes. That's Don't Mess, and that came out around the mid-2000s. Back to Australia, Gussie with Funky Fresh from 2015. Then we had Moose T. All I Want is the Bass, yeah, 2024. Vocal hook on there is from Raze's old track Bass Power. Dirty Old Anne after that with Turn Me On. And the vocals from that one is from the legendary Kathy Brown. 2006, and that's on the Loaded Music label. And finishing off there is Late London. It's not from London, it's from Washington, D.C. And that came out in 2020, and that's a tech house reinterpretation, of course, of Chaka Khan's Ain't Nobody. We're going to head over to some announcements, and on the other side, we're going to go deeper.
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0: Welcome back. 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A beautiful day we had today, hey? We're going to be at the Makula Bar Festival tomorrow in Hunters Hill. Come down and say hello. I'll tell you a bit more about that later. For the next 25 minutes or so, we've got a bit of Deep House. We're going to kick it off with the Deep House legend, Kerry Chandler. This is called Back to the Raw.

Cloud9 there with Do You Want Me Baby. That's the Whitney remix. We're going to keep it with Whitney.

Next up, a 2026 rework of a 1990 classic. This is Last Rhythm by Last Rhythm. And it's another Ridney track.

Duke with So In Love, Roger De Silva, Bootleg. Rounding off this segment, Polina and A Studio with SOS, the Skylark remix.

0: Well, we kicked that segment of the show off with some Deep House from 1998, and we rounded it off with some Acid House from 2023. We kicked it off with Kerry Chandler with Back to the War from 1998. And then after that, we had Cloud Nine with Do You Want Me Baby. That's the Ridney remix of that. And Ridney again, this time with Artful and Terry Walker. As artist this time, with Missing You, and that's the Michael Gray remix from 2023. And Michael Gray remixed that as a mark on the 10th anniversary of the original of that track. Last Rhythm after that, with Last Rhythm, the classic Italo House track from 1990. And it was remixed 36 years later, earlier on this year, by Ridney again. That's a Ridney Inner Spirit mix. After that, we had Duke, the classic So In Love. Play that very regularly on the show, but this is the first time I've played it and with that remix. That's Roger De Silva's bootleg. It was a 2013 White Label, never released as a single. And then rounded us off there, we had Paulina and A Studio with SOS, the Skylark remix, originally from 2004, and that remix came from 2023. It's just turned 8 o'clock on 2RRR 88.5, and we're going to head over to some announcements, and on the other side we're going to turn it up a little bit.
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Welcome back to the Saturday Night Warm-Up. We're going to kick this next section off with a track from Tommy Garcia called La Serena. Came out earlier on this year.

That's Chris Loon with Yes Baby from last year. Next up, we've got Zappe with Larry's Exotic Blend.

0: Did that last track sound like it had a game of tennis playing in the background? I think it did. In that segment, we had started off with Tommy Garcia with La Serena from May of this year. Tommy Garcia is a LA-based producer and a graduate of Icon Collective, which is an LA-based electronic music academy. After that, now I've got no idea how to pronounce it. I will spell it. It's C-O-E-O, so I suppose it's Co-E-O. Co-E-O. I Can Never Be Yours, a 2020 release on the Piano Workout EP on Toytonics, and that's a Munich duo. After that, we had Rex the Dog with Far Out from June this year. It's a reinterpretation of the 1991 breakbeat rave track by Sons of a Loop de Loop Era, replacing the original breakbeats and piano riffs with Rex's signature modular synth, a bit funkier than the original breakbeat. After that, we had Chris Lunu with Yes Baby. That's from last year. Zap, Larry's Exotic Blend. That's from 2010. And Zap is a Romanian DJ producer, mostly known within the Azari record circle. After that was a Move Shake by Jeff Sorkovich. Now, that track became popular. It actually went viral because of a clip that showed Carl Cox strutting and moving his butt while walking up to the stage, and it's gone viral. You've got to look out for it. But that's Move Shake by Jeff Salkovich. And then rounding off there, we had Tiga with Medusa from 2025 with You're Gonna Want Me. And that's a reworking from the classic house track I Know. So, 2RRR, we've got some picnics or work outings coming up over the next couple of weeks. To start that off tomorrow, we have the Makulabar Festival in Hunters Hill. I think we're kicking off quite early there. And I think our station manager, Nat, will be there from early starts. And you'll be able to pop along, jump on the rides, take up all the different opportunities that you have there. I'll be there from 3 to 4 with Mike from the Album Hour, and we'll be putting an hour together for you. And then in 3 weeks' time, we have the Granny Smith Festival. You would have heard the advert for it earlier on in the show. And that's a lot larger. It has about 100,000 people attending. And definitely come along to that one. That's great. And I'll be there for my normal time slot of 7 o'clock. So I'm going to head over to some announcements. And on the other side, we are going to be keeping it local.
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0: Welcome back. It's 8:35, about to turn 8:36, and you are listening to the Saturday Night Warm-Up on 2RRR 88.5 FM. And it's that time of the show where we take a look at a local artist and a brand new track from that artist. And this week we have one of the biggest Australian exports in dance music, Anna Lenou. And Anna has a brand new single out called Do It. This came out on the 18th of September. And I like it, actually. It's very catchy. And Anna did state that it's her weapon on her USB, and she's been playing it all year. So here it is. This is Do It by Anna Lenou.

Anna Luneau there with Do It. There's been some intermittent issues with the backup jukebox coming in over the top of some of the tracks tonight. So just bear with us with that. Let's have some more music. And I don't get to say this too much on the radio, but here's George Michael.

Piano Man there with Passion. Next up, we've got a 1990 classic. Asher with JJ Tribute.

0: Gonna have to cut that one short, unfortunately. It's a favourite of mine as well. In that segment, we had George Michael. Amazing. The 2004 release. That came out with the single pack. After that, we had Piano Man with Passion from 2025. And lastly, the absolute classic from Asher, JJ Tribute. Now, that's the Eden Prince remix from 2026. Reworking the 1990 classic. The unmistakable piano riff and the Janis Joplin vocals. We're going to head over to some announcements, and on the other side, we're going to have our classic track.
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0: Welcome back to the Saturday Night Warm-Up. I'd just like to say thank you for joining me tonight. And we have one more track and we're running out of time, so I'll be quick. We go back to 1992 and one of the most important crossover moments of UK rave history. Before the superclubs, before the commercial dance dominated the charts, there was Baby D with Let Me Be Your Fantasy. The vocals of D. It was built for warehouses and strobe lights. But the story doesn't end there. 2 years later, in 1994, the UK finally caught up, and when the track was released, it went straight to number one. Here is Baby D with Let Me Be Your Fantasy.

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You, ugly bitch. 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

Well, I never think of when I'm 20 and when I'm 21. I think of tomorrow. Or this minute. And hope there's tomorrow. Because I don't like what's going on in the world. I'm scared of that. More than drugs.

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2: This song was written by John Lee Hooker for his wife. Her name is Maudie. Every time he has an argument with her, he has to write a new verse to keep her happy. He was over here in London.

my bag in my hand. John would

Kimberly, look at me, please. Look at me. I've got one word to say to you, Kimberly. 2RRR 88.5. 88.5? 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

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It's gear. 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

Mm-hmm.

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3: If you have a complaint about something you have heard on 2RRR, you should put your complaint in writing and post it to us at 2RRR, P.O. 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
1: This is 2RRR News. I'm Mark Henderson. Up to 8,000 international students living in the Ryde Council area could be impacted by the federal government's immigration changes to visas for family members and for what's called visa hopping. Minister Tony Burke explained the broad changes using a musical analogy.
2: Our nation very much through the shape of an orchestra. It's a pretty bad orchestra when everything's the same instrument. What you need to make sure of is that all the different instruments of the orchestra can work together in building harmony.
1: A pedestrian has been killed after being hit by a car, possibly his own, in Chatswood last week. Emergency services were called to Aleen Street, but the man died at the scene. And a serving police officer has been arrested in Macquarie Park and charged at Ryde Police Station with alleged child abuse and weapons offences following a five-month investigation. State MP for Lane Cove, Anthony Roberts, has taken aim at the New South Wales government over the spate of gangland shooting murders in Sydney.
3: Police that say to me that they are putting people before the courts 50-plus times for those people to be released on bail to see them again a week or 2 weeks later. We are backing the police. And, of course, the police commissioner will say that crime is not out of control. But you talk to the average person on the street and crime is out of control. People feel unsafe in their houses.
1: Lane Cove Mayor Mary Southward and her deputy have been re-elected for a second two-year term after a vote by councillors last week. A shock new survey has found Labor and One Nation tied in New South Wales 6 months out from the state election. Polling company Insightfully recorded both parties at 29% with the coalition on 18%. Well, they called it One Last Roar. The spiritual home of the Balmain Tigers is getting a modern-day makeover, but not before help was after a vote by councillors last week. A shock new survey has found Labor and One Nation tied in New South Wales 6 months out from the state election. Polling company Insightfully recorded both parties at 29% with the coalition on 18%. Well, they called it One Last Roar, the spiritual

0: closes tonight for an 18-month refit. The Angels closing things out here. 20,000 people remembering Lighthouse Oval with one last roar. This is Mark Henderson reporting live for Toots and Bar News.
1: Liberal State MP for Ryde, Jordan Lane, has gone public over concerns about the intersection of Wharf Road and Hope Street in Melrose Park. He wants it upgraded to traffic lights.
2: Has approved thousands and thousands of new apartments right here on the border of our community, but it's done absolutely no work to manage the traffic for the residents that live here.
1: The popular annual Hunters Hill Mookaboola Festival is on this Sunday at Boronia Park, and 2RRR will be there broadcasting the event live. Parishioners are being invited to bring their pets to a special service of blessing at All Saints Church in Hunters Hill from 3 this Sunday with a special musical highlight. In property news, a two-bedroom, 95-square-metre unit in Ross Street, Glazeville, sold for $791,000. And property group Urban Property Developers have opened a 169-unit housing block in Macquarie Park with affordable housing and a four-bedroom unit for domestic violence survivors. And that is 2RRR News. I'm Mark Henderson.

1978 album. Patty Morgan has spent a lifetime singing and performing at many different venues, bringing pleasure to all who listen to her music. This single, written by Virginia Hermel, tells a story of travelling and enjoying life around Australia under Australian skies. Coming up, John Lee here with you in the Electric Barnyard on 2RRR 88.5 FM. We have Kerry Perrett with Wouldn't Have It Any Other Way. Enjoy it.

Blue Shamrock rocks the barnyard for us now with Paddy Morgan and Australian Skies. Australian Skies is from the ABBA and the Balladeers, volume 28.

Well, there we go. That was Kerry Perrett. I wouldn't have it any other way. Oh, yeah. Good old 2RRR 88.5 FM rocking your place with the Blue Shamrock Mix. Okay, Kerry Perrett is a Queensland-based bush balladeer who was excited to share with you her second self-penned song. Wouldn't have it any other way. Here's a song that captures the joy found in the simple moments that shape the life of a rural mum. Long gravel roads, town trips, coffee catch-ups with mates, and that feeling of heading home at the end of the day to where your heart belongs. Oh dear. Oh, makes you feel so warm. Ooh. Kerry says the song was inspired by those simple everyday moments that a perfect life, about having a perfect life, but about loving the life you've built and knowing you wouldn't have it any other way. Thanks, Kerry. That's a great story. All right. Before we get the next song going, something for you to think about, folks. Yep, think local. Go local. 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Convenience and community go hand in hand, and whatever you want or need is available from local businesses and services. And when you utilise local, you support our community, which, my friends, is your community. So think local, go local, buy, use and support local. The benefits stay in our community. All right. So our next track is called Fair Dinkum Aussie. This is by Brent Duncan and Sandy Dodd. It's a song written by Brent about hard-working Aussies, a genuine Aussie saying many of us have often used. So here on the Electric Barnyard to all 2RRR 88.5 listeners, I'm John Lee, your country blues and rock presenter. And hey, here's the catch. That's fair income, mate. Let's go. Brenton Duncan, Sandy Dodd, Fair Dinkum Aussie.

0: rock on. Hey, Brent Duncan and Sandy Dodd with Fair Dinkum Aussie. Oh, yeah, it's about being a proud Aussie. It's an anthem about what it takes to be a true blue, to be true blue, about your reply to a crazy conversational delivery. Are you fair dinkum, mate? Get real. Okay, it's a tribute from Brent and Sandy to all you fair dinkum Aussies out there. Yep, me included. Here in the barnyard, yep, I think I've mentioned it, but we give you something old, something new, something country, and something blue. It's all entertaining. It's yours on 2RRR 88.5 FM, so stay tuned.
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0: Let's get them going. 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Now, earlier on, they teamed up for a special live concert collaboration during May of 2026. It was called For the Sake of the Song. And, well, many of you may have caught their smashing entertainment at the Chatswood venue. 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Was presented through Great Southern Nights and Lang Entertainment. And in our showcase, we noted venues including Chatswood, Castlemaine, and Queenscliff. Yep, they performed together and individually on stage and shared many cracking stories. Now, on the Electric Barnyard, we're going to share a few of their songs for you. I'm John Lee. Thank you for listening to 2RRR 88.5 FM in the Electric Barnyard. Here we go. Kicking off is Sarah Storer and 175.

as I said, for the sake of the song, that tour came through Great Southern Nights and Laying Entertainment, showcasing three great artists. Sarah Storer gave us 175. Sarah Storer is a very much celebrated country artist and a multi-guitar, golden guitar winner, well known for her heartfelt depictions of rural life. You're on 2RRR 88.5 FM in the Electric Barnyard with me, John Lee. Great to have your company. And let's see what Shane Nicholson can bring up for us. Yes. I must also quickly note that this tour that they did around the country that took in Chatswood was during May this year. All right, let's get on with it. Shane gives us Harvest on Vinyl. Enjoy it.

0: There we go. That was Shane Nicholson with Harvest on vinyl. Now, Shane Nicholson is an acclaimed aria and acclaimed Golden Guitar winning singer, songwriter, and producer. Shane Howard is still to come after this community message here on 2RRR 88.5 FM. And yes, it's all about the huge Mukubula Festival.
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0: Yeah, get along on Sunday. You'll have an absolute ball. All right. The third artist in this talented trio of entertainers I'm sharing with you is, they teamed up to deliver a special live collaboration back in May of 2026. So up now, here he is, Shane Howard, with his one-hour publicity contribution. Yeah. So enjoy it. Shane was the founder of iconic band Goanna and writer of the Australian anthem, Solid Rock, Sacred Ground. Did you ever realise that song, we, most of us, knew it as simply Solid Rock, but it has the attachment of Sacred Ground, and that is how it became the Australian anthem. All right, now on 2RRR 88.5 FM, Shane delivers Wild Rivers, Dark Matter. And you're getting it from the Electric Barnyard. Enjoy it.

mountains, raised on the plains, carry in the memory of drought and flooding rains, carved a path through stone valleys, barricaded everywhere.

So there he goes. That was Shane Howard and Wild River's Dark Matter. From Shane Howard, well, I remember showcasing these acclaimed artists, the three of them. Sarah Storer, Shane Nicholson, and, of course, Shane Howard, way back in May this year. Thanks to Jules at Wild Heart Publicity, Sarah Storer's going to close out for this recollection with Under Darwin Stars.

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7: 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Now, a couple of changes have happened. We do the full 2 hours on a Tuesday from 2 to 4. But on the weekends now, Saturday morning, 5 till 6 a.m., then you'll be getting Graham's Country Homestead from 6 to 8 a.m. Tell you who the other person is a little bit down the track, all right? So you hang in there, folks. Thank you for sharing time with us here in the Electric Barnyard, which we proudly present the country show for you on 2RRR 88.5 FM. We have three artists to share with you. We're going to start with Phil Doublet, who delivers Wild Heart, which he wrote following a documentary about Kosciuszko National Park with Brumby's Raw Freedom, Roaming Wild. Let's go with it.

from the Electric Barnyard, there's Phil Doublet with Wild Heart. And as Phil notes, there is something powerful in the Brumbies' untamed spirit. The way they moved, completely unbound, powerful and free. All right, next up we got Steve Cheers rekindling his track Rollercoaster, which he wrote and recorded over in Nashville. It's a celebration of those who live life to the absolute fullest, embracing every experience and accepting those rather emotional highs and lows that go with it. You're listening to 2RRR 88.5 FM, and here we go with Steve Cheers. Hold on tight, we're on the roller coaster.

Okie dokie, there we go. That's Roller Coaster with Steve Cheers. So, when you think of roller coasters, do you get a bit dizzy? Yep, I loved having my feet firmly on the ground, watching this fair ride go round and round and round. Certainly keeping my distance to avoid what they call rider sickness flows. Ooh. Thanks, Steve, for rekindling the days gone by at Luna Park and the local fairs. All right, up now we got Shelley Jones Band joining us with She's All I Got, and that's on 2RRR 88.5 FM. Let's get it happening for you in the Electric Barnyard as Lester takes the lead vocals. It's about the fear of losing a love to another. And quickly, just before that, don't forget, the repeat show goes for 1 hour on Saturday and 1 hour on Sunday, 5 to 6 a.m., and on Saturdays, you get, where's my good mate gone? Graham's Country Homestead Show. But on Sunday, Ronnie Boy rocks hard with Country Roads, 6 to 9 a.m. All right, now, let's get this song going. Shelley Jones Band, She's All I Got. And that pretty much takes us into the close.

right, there we go. That's the Shelley Jones Band. She's All I Got. The band applied their own unique traditional country style to this popular hit by Johnny Paycheck back in the 70s. All right. I say a huge thank you to Natalie and, of course, to Stephen at BSM for his contributions and support to sorting out the issues I've had around Dropbox recently. Okay. Natalie, a very big thank you for what you've done to help me with that. Okay, thank you to all our listeners of the Electric Barnyard each week. And remember, the show airs on Tuesdays for 2 hours. Then the repeat is 1 hour on Saturday, 5 to 6 a.m. and 1 hour Sunday, 5 to 6 a.m. On Saturday, 6 to 8 a.m., you can listen to Graham's Country Homestead Show. 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The choices are endless. So tune on in.

0: Yeah, John Denver there with Country Roads. 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
1: What's happening there? Okay, I've got double talking in my ear holes here. So, yeah, this is Ronnie Boy with the Country Roads program here on 2RRR, 88.5 FM, with a whole mess of great country music lined up for you this morning, including tracks from the Tough Tones. I've got a few carrying on with me blues train album here this morning, and so we've got more blues than country, I guess. So the Tough Tones, and we've got Dream Boogie and Wayne Jury, Melissa Quigley, just known for you, so stick around for the next couple of hours for some great country music. And don't forget, today is Mookaboola Day up there at Baronia Park, so yeah, come on down and say g'day. We'll be there. 2RRR will be there. Yeah, so come and say g'day. Right, yeah, let's go with my cup here now, all the CD players aren't listening or working. But anyway, let's go with this one. Oops, that's not it. Right, yeah. Okay, where are we up to? We're up to track 11. Okay, let's do that. Push that up there and go with that.

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1: 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Where's Jerry Sally? Doink. What the hell? Oh, yeah.
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Yeah, Wayne Jury there with Jiggy With You. Good on you, Wayne. Beauty. Okay, 6:19 and 3/4 here on 2RRR, 88.5 M with Ronnie Boy. Next up, we've got Marissa Quigley with Wannabe.

Yeah, that was Marissa Quigley with Wannabe. She wants to be a blues singer. She's done pretty good, I reckon. Yeah, great, Marissa. Okay, here's one from Tom Richardson and Eddie Boyle. This is Young Woman Blues.

Yeah, there you go. That was that was Tom Richardson and Eddie Boyle, Young Woman Blues. Okay, here's 8 Ball Aiken with Hit the Road.

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0: Come on, 8-Ball. Nice work, Blake. Okay, we're up to now. We're up to Jared Thompson with Fly On. Good on you, Jared.

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6: Thanks, Janie. Nice work. Okay, what have we got up next? We've got Jimmy Hocking's Blues Machine with Take the Blues Train.

Jimmy Hawkins and the Blues Machine there with Take the Blues Train. Okay, that's it for the Blues Train album, and that was recorded in 2012. And all those artists that have been playing over the last 2 weeks off this album all were on the Blues Train in 2012. Rightio, let's go with Ray Price here now from 1993, The Old Rugged Cross.

0: Hi, this is Michael Parsons, the man about town from Wild in the Country. Yes, sir, you've pulled the right rein, you certainly have, and you've tuned into the Country Roads program with Ronnie Boy on 2RRR 88.5 FM, your local sound of the world.
1: 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I'm the president of North Ryde RSL, and I've been very excited about the new menu that is being introduced into the Marble Bar here. Of all the new items on this menu, my favourite is the Double Smash Burger. Originally came from upstairs, from our Riverviews restaurant. It's come down here with a couple of enhancements and it is absolutely delicious.
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0: Howdy folks, welcome one and all to the wonderful world of wireless. Michael Parsons has returned. Yep, I'm back. On my program, Wild in the Country, I present to you lots of good old country music, coupled with a heap and helping of rock and roll, a dash of gospel, and a sprinkling of classic tracks for those of you who may remember. 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So tune in. You just might learn something.
3: Yeah, go ahead, Mike. Mike came out sailing with me last Sunday. He, him and Bridget, they actually come down to Rushcutters Bay and come for a sail. It was groovy. Groovy to see them down there. Right, yeah. Where are we up to now? We're up to, Porter Wagoner. Let's go with Porter.
4: What would you do?
3: From 1981.

with you. If Jesus came to your house to spend a day or two, if he came unexpectedly, I wonder what you'd do. When you saw him coming, would you meet him at the door with arms outstretched in welcome to your heavenly visitor? Or would you need to change some things before you let him in, like burn some magazines and maybe put the Bible where they've been? Could you let Jesus walk right in, or would you rush about to hide your worldly music and put some hymn books out? Oh, I know that you'd give your nicest room to such an honored guest, and all the food that you would serve to him would be the very best. And you'd keep assuring him that you were glad to have him there, that serving him in your home was joy beyond compare. But would your family conversation keep up its normal pace? Would you find it hard each meal to say a table grace? Would you be glad to have him meet your very closest friends? Or would you hope they stayed away until his visit ends? Would you take him with you everywhere that you'd plan to go? Or maybe change your plans for just a day or so? Would you be glad to have him stay forever on and on? Or would you sigh with great relief when finally he had gone? You know, it might be interesting to know the things you'd do if Jesus came in person to spend some time with you.

0: Yeah, Porter Waite.
1: Smoke don't rise, fuel don't burn, sun don't shine.
0: That thing, the jukeboxes keeps kicking in. I'm not sure what the story with that is, but anyway, yeah, so, let's go with this one from Scooter Davis from 1979. Turn your radio on.

Skeeter Davis there with Turn Your Radio On from 1979. Here's Don Gibson from 1988. Huh? There is power in the blood.

Yeah, there you go. That was Don Gibson there from 1988. There's Power in the Blood. Right, yeah, and then you've got time for another track. So let's hit the Mudslide. Let's go with the Mudslide.

Sarah's tuning in out there at Tamworth with Waterview, and Greg's heading for a Waterview by the looks of it, and to a ship. But anyway, yeah, have a good one. Right out. Yeah, missed out on Mookaboola today. Mookaboola's on today down at Baronia Point for you guys. You saw you there last year, but yeah, you've got other things to do. Right, yeah. Okay, last week we had a chat to Sue Ray, and I also had a chat to Kylie Jane about their latest singles. So let's revisit those singles. First off, we've got Sue Ray with Before the Rain, and then we've got Kylie Jane with Seasons Changing. So let's go with that. Doink.

Yeah, there you go. Seasons are changing there from Kylie Jane. Good on you, Kylie. Nice work. And like I said before that, we had Sue Ray with her latest single, Before the Rain. Okay, here's another new track. This is from Tommy Miles and the Milestones. What have I done there? I've got the wrong one. Oops, there we go. Oops. What's happening there? Anyway, just not sure what's mucking going around with these players today. Anyway, there you go. Let's press this button and hope for the best. No. Okay. Interesting. Right, yeah. Okay, so, oh yeah, here we go. Tommy Miles and the Milestones with Religious Not For Me.

Yeah, there you go. That was Tommy Miles and the Milestones there with off his latest album. Doesn't seem that long with Religion's Not For Me. And that was the last track off that album. We've been playing that track off that album for the last 10 weeks. Rightio. Okay. Here's a here's another new song off the French Family Band's album. And this is called When Guitars Come Out to Play.

0: Yeah, there you go. The French Family Band there with When Guitars Come Out After Midnight. Come Out to Play, sorry. Off their album Hew On to Hickory. Right, yeah. And that was the last track off that particular album as well. So I've been playing that for the last 10 or so weeks as well, I think. Yeah. Okie doke. Time for station commitment, I think. And then we'll... Yeah, station commitment time. And then we'll come into track from... What's that doing there? What is that doing there? Okay. Well, there it is. Okay, then we'll have Marty Robbins.
1: G'day, folks. This is Jane Denham, and you've pulled the right rein. You are tuned in to the Country Roads program with Ronnie Boy on 2RRFM 88.5.
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0: Thanks, Marky. Okay, time for some Marty Robbins. Let's kick it off with All The Way, and that's in number 3.

Yeah, there you go. Marty Robbins with All the Way. And just talking over this so the jukebox doesn't kick in. Right, let's go with that. Oops.

Yeah, there you go. Marty Robbins for this morning, kicking off with All the Way and rounding it out with Unchained Melody. Good on you, Marty. Nice work, Blake. See you next week. Take it easy. Don't wear yourself out. Okay, it's 28 minutes past the hour here on 2RRR, 88.5 M with Ronnie Boy, Country Roads program. Time for some yodeling song for Roslyn out there in Bondi. And say good morning to all those people that have let me know that are tuned in. Deb and Woods tuned in down there in Enfield. Gemma's tuned in. John and Kathy, they tuned in Ashbury. Hammy and Robin tuned in down there at South Stratty. Kenny's out there at Paso. Good morning, Kenny. Ernie's out there at Kingsgrove. Good morning, Ernie. Kazzy's down in Maui. Brownie and Rhonda, they're back at Boyne, as far as I know. They're up at Boyne this morning, tuned in. Greg and Julie's, they're heading for a little break. And Sarah's tuned in out there at Seven Hills. Courtney's tuned in there at Ride. Mark's tuned in at Ride. Phil and Sammy up at Carlingford. Phil up at Y Point. Michael's tuned in. Eddie's tuned in. Dave and Tony are tuned in up at Roorunga and Beecroft. Johnny Lee, he's tuned in up there at Eastwood. Sandy's tuned in down there in Melbourne. And Diana's out there at Penrith. And Rusty Nuts and Mullet Guts are tuned in. And I think you might see Rusty Nuts and Mullet Guts up at Mookaboola this morning. They usually hang around where the Zumba is taking place up there. So if you see a Zumba exhibition up there, you'll probably spot Rusty Nuts and Mullet Guts up there having a bit of a squeeze, seeing what they can learn, I guess. Anyway, Auntie Trixie, the station ghost. Haven't seen her. Oh, there you go. Good morning, Auntie Trixie. Auntie Trixie, the station ghost. I'm actually going to play a song about an old lady named Trixie shortly too, so stay tuned. But anyway, here's a yodeling song for Roslyn out there at Bondi from Tex Morton, and this is Dreaming With My Eyes.

Yeah, there you go. Hey, Tex Morton there with Dreaming with Tears in My Eyes. Got it, Tex. Nice work, bud. Okay. Time to belly up to the buffet with Jimmy Buffett. And this is Livingston Saturday Night.

0: Yeah, Jimmy Buffett there with Livingston Saturday Night. Okay, let's play these station commitments and then come back with some dusty tracks.
1: Rolling. G'day, folks. This is Darren Coggan, and you've pulled the right rein, and you're tuned into the Country Roads program with my good mate, Ronnie Boy, on 2RRR FM 88.5.
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6: G'day, this is Chad Morgan and you've pulled the right rein. 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
0: Thanks, Chadwick. Nice work. Okay, time for some dusty tracks. So let's kick it off with songs from Granny. Is that right? Yeah, so, oh, sorry, the song of Granny. There you go. So, yep, okay, let's go with that. What the...

Just a tumble-down old shack where lonely gum trees grew. She faced the dangers way out back and won the hardships too. Her just reward is yet to come for her unceasing toil, when treasures of that promised land unfold

0: Yeah, Dusty Tracks for this morning, kicking it off with Song of Granny, Springtime on the Range, and Why Worry Now? Good on you, Slim. See you next week. Take it easy, don't wear yourself out. Okay. Here's one from Chad Morgan. This is The Horrors.
1: Have you ever been in The Horrors, the after effects of rum? Sketching ducks on the kitchen wall and feeding the ducks with crumbs. I've seen emus in bikinis, the gaudiest ever made, and brolgers in miniskirts to lead them on parade. I've seen the dead return to life, I've seen their eyeballs glisten. Put carbide in the metho, mate, and drink it while it's fizzing. When the tremors overtake you and you've got the ducks and drakes, and demons gather round you and you're tangled up with snakes. I've heard jokers skiting about how they down the slops, but the strongest drink they ever had was brewed from malt and hops. I've been in the horrors and darkness, I've been in the dings at dawn, mowing flowers off the lino when I thought I was mowing the lawn. Rum will only rot your boots and plonk will do the same, but metho has a certain kick that makes a mule seem tame. You can travel every highway from the coast to Alice Springs, but brother, you've seen nothing till you've been in the dings. I've seen the dead return to life, I've seen their eyeballs glisten. Put carbide in the metho, mate, and drink it while it's fizzing. When the tremors overtake you and you've got the ducks and drakes, and demons gather round you and you're tangled up with snakes.
0: Yeah, Chad Morgan there with The Horrors, couldn't you, Chad? Okay. What have I got? I played that. Right, yeah. Okay, let's go with William Willow. Let's have some William Willow this morning. Kicking off with Willie Nelson and Suffering in Silence, number two.
2: I think I should speak to you, stranger.

Well, it cost me $30 to fix my budgie, when the little blighter only cost me $5. The veterinary surgeon saw me coming, but I had to keep my feathered friend alive. He was shaking on his perch, the kids were crying, the family gathered round his little cage. I said, I think it's time we got a new one. That's when the family went into a rage. Oh, the waiting room ponged like a rat house, with heartworms and lungworms and lice. And a Persian had her eye on my shoebox. Well, I suppose she thought our budgie might be nice. Well, the bird shit on the veterinary surgeon. I heard him say, the dirty little chick. Guess he wondered why I didn't use my brains.

Well, it cost me $30 to fix my budgie, when the little blighter only cost me $5. And the bludger wakes me early in the morning, it's got me puzzled how he survives. One night I'll feed him to the tomcat, instead of worrying about him when we go away. No one wants to feed a shitty budgie when every

Yeah, the Budgie song there from John Williamson. And before that, we had Suffering in Silence from Willow, from Willie Nelson. Okay, it's 5 minutes to the hour here on 2RRR, 88.5 M with Ronnie Boy, Country Roads program. And squeeze in a track from Ray Wally Hubbard. Tell the devil I'm getting there as fast as I can.

0: Okay.
1: Yeah, that was Ray Hubbard Wiley with Tell the Devil I'll Get There as Fast as I Can. Okay, on the line now I've got Jason calling from Fracco calling in. Where are you calling in from, Jace?
0: Central Coast, mate. I'm sitting on my back deck. I'm just woken up. I've got a cup of coffee in my hand. I'm talking to you, mate, and let's talk music.
1: Okay, yeah, sure. What's the weather like up there this morning?
0: It's cold, mate. Yesterday was a beautiful day here where I live, and today I've woken up, it's back to winter again.
1: Yeah, you know, I know. Same here down here, right? Yeah. Did you get pretty blowy up there last night?
0: Very windy, you know, and now you got to go out there and unpack the woolies, you know, just pack them away.
1: Yeah, I know. It's been funny, yeah. September's sort of like that, you know, like it's always a bit up and down, yeah. Yep.
0: Yeah. Anyway, it's Sunday, mate, so there's no work for me today, so I'm a happy man.
1: Okay. Well, that's good. So we last spoke on the radio here mid-January. You had Concrete Cowboy out, so how did that go for you?
0: To be honest, Ronnie, it didn't go as well as we did. We disappointed in some ways, but hey, look, that's the way it goes. I suppose we can totally take the blame. You know, we're not the most proficient promotional type people, Jack and I. And Jack's he's just about to finish, actually. So we've had a busy couple of years, and but you know. We're happy with it. It's a great song, and I think it should have gone further, but it didn't. Hey, look, that's music, you know. Not everyone picks it up, so you know maybe June E might go a bit further.
1: Well, okay, cool. So, because you had a FIFO trip to Tamworth, didn't you? You had a fly in, fly out one up there, so it was pretty quick. Yeah, you know, so you didn't get much of a chance to promote your stuff up there, really, did you?
0: No, that's right. It was a pretty quick trip to Tamworth last year, and we're going back next year and hanging around and doing two shows, a little bit different. So, hopefully we'll get something more out of that.
1: Okay, cool. Okay, so you've got a new single out. Mentioned that June. Tell me about that. What's that all about?
0: June is a song. It's based around a story my father told me when, out of World War II, he had 3 days leave pass. He was in Melbourne, and the HMAS Sydney had sunk in the previous 12 months, and this was his first break since 1939. So he made his way up to Sydney, and he told me about the town Junee, and the train would, everyone would get woken up on the train, and it was an overnight train. And because it's a major rail town where the junction comes in, and he was in Melbourne, and the HMAS Sydney had sunk in the previous 12 months, and this was his first break since 1939. So he made his way up to Sydney, and he told me about the town Junee, and the train would,

0: and he made his way up to Sydney and had a drink with a couple of mates and then went back to Melbourne and back on the ship and away he went again. So the story is, you know, based around what he told me about his trip to Sydney and how Junee was a major rail town. So I've had the song for, you know, a couple of years, and but I really didn't have a third verse. Sort of always stuck in my head. And it was about 3 months ago, 3 o'clock in the morning, I woke up at the third verse and then we finished the song and got it recorded.
1: Okay, cool. Yep, right. So was your dad on HMAS Sydney?
0: No, he was meant to be on HMAS Sydney. He was on the, he was on the Warrior, HMAS Warrior.
1: Oh, okay, yep.
0: One of the few ships that survived the Darwin bombing.
1: Oh, yeah, sure.
0: Went through after this. So he was destined to go to the Sydney, but there was some sort of disagreement between him and the captain, and so the captain didn't want him, and then he was reassigned to the Warrego. So, but he did spend some time in the Sydney, from what I understand. It was a very short period.
1: Yeah.
0: But obviously they, being... he knew a lot of the people that were on, a lot of the sailors that were on the Sydney. So, yeah, they all sort of come through the training together and all that sort of great stuff that you do in the Navy.
1: Yeah, well, there were also a lot of sailors on when the Sydney went down.
0: Yeah, that's right. You know, it's historically, it's the worst military disaster in Australia's naval history. And, you know, there was the controversy about how it got sunk or not controversy. We now know that, you know, it's a Dutch freighter, which was actually a German cruiser, the Cormoran, which is mentioned in the song. You know, they got within close range and then they dropped the flag and away they went. You know, the Sydney, now that they found it, can see that the front half of the ship got taken out, the control tower was taken out. And, you know, hence why there was no radio contact after the hit. And that's why we don't know realistically what happened to Sydney, only the Germans' account, of which there were some survivors on the Cormoran.
1: Oh, yeah, for sure.
0: Australia took in. So, you know, that's the only furphy in the song is that at the end of the song, we finished it with the SOS signal. So, which, you know, the true historians will say that there was no SOS signal sent by the HMAS Sydney, and that's why the story goes that it was sunk so quickly and the control tower was taken out.
1: Yeah, right. Yeah, well,
0: and that's why that we put the SOS signal on the engine.
1: Yeah. Because they didn't find the wreckage until 2008, did they?
0: Yeah, 2008. So, which, you know, it's... it was under there for a long time before they, you know, and of course, you know, technology got better, so they actually could find ships.
1: There's
0: that account as well. So, yeah, and if you look at the pictures of when it was found, you can see that the front half of the ship is gone, and it sort of matches the Germans' account of how quickly it. Well, not so much. It did go off. It wasn't sunk immediately. It actually steered off. Away from the Cormoran, and they both sunk, but it didn't make the night. And, you know, unfortunately, no survivors. So, you know, it would have been a sad day, obviously.
1: Yeah, sure.
0: For everyone.
1: Yep.
0: And you can imagine in those war times, you know, to lose that amount of people in one night is a massive thing. Yeah. And not only for the families and the relatives and all those other things that we've got to think about. So yeah, and of course, my father's story sort of always stuck in my head.
1: Yeah,
0: and but I sort of wanted it. I didn't want to make it a slow and boring song, so to speak. I wanted to get that Australiana type feel, and you know, so we added some fiddle and all bits and pieces in there to sort of give it that Botany Bay type Australiana feel.
1: Okay, cool. Yep.
0: That was part of the brief we went with.
1: Yep. So, what gigs have you got coming up? You got any gigs coming up or what?
0: We've got a couple of small private ones, and then we really checked with Anna here yesterday, and we are putting together a show for Tamworth. So we're really Jack's studying at the moment. He's got about another 8 weeks to go, so he will be fully finished by then, which is fantastic.

0: he's been studying for the last 3 years, doing a university course anyway.
1: Yeah.
0: Our big shows are going to be Tamworth. We're going to do one on the first Sunday and one on the second Saturday. And we're doing two totally different shows. One is it's in the listening room, the council room that they've allowed artists to hire out.
1: Yeah.
0: And it's Freco with special guests, and we've got Billy Joe Porter's coming along.
1: Oh, yeah, cool.
0: Clint Wilson's coming along, Block and Brian's coming along, and Sue's Doherty, and we're going to play our songs,
1: yep.
0: Plus one of, and we'll play their songs as well. So it'll just be Jack and I acoustically with some guitars and piano.
1: Yeah.
0: And we're going to sort of swap it around and make it quite a open sort of show. So, yeah, it should be good, you know, something different. And, you know, obviously we're hoping people will come along, and it is a ticketed show. It's called High Noon, High Tea at High Noon. And it'll be a selection of nice cakes, as your high tea,
1: yep.
0: With tea and coffee. And you'll sit down and people will be able to be entertained for their 1.5 hours.
1: Yeah. Yeah, it's not a bad little room, that room. It's a good one. Yeah, I went there last year, yeah.
0: Right, yeah, we haven't been in it yet.
1: Yeah.
0: We've heard about it. And we missed out last year. We were too late. So this year we got in early. And, you know, the show's at 11 o'clock. And so it's prime time, you know. You just need that extra coffee or extra cup of tea to fix yourself up and get ready for the day, because Tamworth is quite exhausting, as we know.
1: Yeah, sure. Yeah. Right, yeah. Have you got a website?
0: Look, you can get on a website, www.freco.com.au, and the typical social medias with Freco Music. You can track us down that way, and the single's out tomorrow, June. So you can grab it on Spotify and Apple and all the music sites. You'll be able to get on it, and hopefully we spread the word with this one, and you know, hopefully it gets out there and people appreciate the song and the content and the meaning of the song.
1: Yeah.
0: And they sing along, because, you know, we put that chiming chorus in the end, Drinking in Sydney with Sydney the Sydney, and, you know, the listener's got to really take in those lines that they're drinking in Sydney the town and with Sydney the person to Sydney, which is the HMAS Sydney.
1: Yep, cool. Okay, Jace, well, lovely to talk to you, and I'll catch you in Tamworth probably, and, I'm going to give Junior a spin right now. So, good on you, mate.
0: Thanks, Ronnie. Thanks for having us on, and have a good day.
1: Okay, cheers. You too, eh? Okay.
0: Thanks, Ronnie.
1: See you, mate. Bye.
0: See ya.

0: Yeah, there you go. Freco there with Junie. Okay, now I've just had a phone call from the station chairman. Mookaboola has been cancelled due to high wind forecasts. So, yeah, if you're heading down to Mookaboola, you can chuck a Yui and head back home. But, yeah, Mookaboola has been cancelled for today due to, bad weather. So, yep, which is a shame because I was got my best socks on. So best socks and shoes. I polished the dust off my shoes. So, yeah, but anyway, there you go. That's what happens. Okay, so, so where are we up to here? We're up to, let's play this. Where are we? Where's my station commitment? There we go. Oh, that one there. There we go. That's what I want.
1: This is Jack and Jason. You have pulled the right rein.
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0: Yeah, good on you. You guys, here we go. Let's have a song from you blokes. Studio 8. This is Greyhound to Memphis.

0: Yeah, Studio 8 there with Greyhound to Bus to Memphis. Okay, on the line this morning, I've got Dingo. Good morning, Dingo. How you going, mate?
1: I'm going good. How are you going?
0: Yeah, pretty good. So where are you calling in from?
1: I'm actually in Coober-Pedy right now.
0: Oh, yeah?
1: Just traveling on my way from Alice back to home.
0: Oh, okay, cool. So what were you doing up in Alice?
1: We had a gig. We were playing a show with Warren H. Williams. He's releasing an album, and with my partner, Casey Chambers, and we went up and did the gig, and then we're just slowly making our way back home.
0: Oh, yeah, cool. Excellent. So we last spoke in May about your single Autumn. How did that go for you?
1: Yeah, great. Yeah, I had a great response. I've been really enjoying actually kind of getting these songs out to the world, and I got to play some of the songs. I've been on tour for a while now. I opened up some shows for Adam Harvey and also for Buzz in Maru, and I just did the Gimpy Muster, and we played all these songs that I've been working on and releasing, so it's been a lot of fun. I think it's been a good response.
0: Okay, and have you been over to your school over in Africa, that way?
1: Yeah, our Rainbow House. Yeah, we actually just got back from there about a week and a half ago, because we went over there and we recorded an EP for the kids. So we've written songs with them last year.
0: Yeah.
1: So we just went back and I took a studio over, and we recorded all the kids on the songs that we wrote with them. And now I've got it back home, so it's time to start mixing it, and then we can use it at the fundraiser next year, and hopefully raise some money through sales of the EP. It was an amazing experience. All the kids are doing well, and they were very excited to hear themselves back recorded. They'd never done that before, so that's a pretty cool experience for them.
0: Oh, they'd be very excited. Oh, yeah, that'd be over the moon. Yeah, cool. Yep.
1: Yeah, amazing.
0: Yep. So you've got a new single out now, so tell me about that.
1: Yeah, so I released this single. It's called It Feels Sad to Be in Love, and it's kind of a funny title because I also got my partner, Casey Chambers, to feature on the song, and her dad, Bill Chambers, features on the song as well. It was a bit of a toss-up, actually, because I wanted to write I was figuring out whether to write, I should featuring Casey Chambers or with Casey Chambers, but then it would have been It Feels Sad to Be in Love with Casey Chambers, and I thought that was probably not what I meant.
0: So now
1: this song, I really love this song. I think it kind of came out of me just thinking about, like, I used to play a lot of blues music when I was first starting. And I used to think that the blues was like the lowest point of what you could feel, you know, like if you got the blues, you're kind of down and out. But then I started playing country music and I thought, wow, this is way sadder when you write country songs. So that's kind of where the idea came from, was like, you know, if you're really down and out, you should be writing a country song. And I was also just, kind of thinking about, you know, a lot of people struggle with love and feeling like you should be always happy and always on top of the world when you're in love, but sometimes it's a really hard thing for people, and that's where the song kind of came from. And it's one of the most acoustic, broken down songs on the new record too, so it was a really special moment to record it with Bill Chambers and Casey Chambers both live in the studio.
0: Oh yeah, cool. So when's your album out?
1: It's out really soon. It's October the 9th, which is a Friday. I'm so excited to get this out. I feel like there's been such a big build-up for me to get these songs out. And, it's still available for pre-sale now, but, very shortly it'll be out in the world. I've got vinyl coming out, I've got CDs coming out, and I've got a album launch tour that I'm doing to celebrate the release as well.
0: Oh, okay. So where's your album launch start off at?
1: It starts in my home region on the Central Coast at Avoca Beach.
0: Yeah.
1: So I'm going to play there on the 8th, so it's the night before the release. And then on the 9th, I'm playing in Melbourne at the Wesleyan. On the 10th, I'm in Kiama at Fillmore's. On the 11th, I'm at the Vanguard in Sydney. And then on the 14th, I'm playing in Brisbane at the Junk Bar.
0: Oh, cool. Yeah. Have you got a website where people can check out where you are playing?
1: Yeah, I do, yeah. DingoMusicOfficial.com
0: okay, cool.
1: My website, and it's the same on the social media platforms as well.
0: Yep.
1: Yeah.
0: And so you've got, you got gigs lined up for Tamworth, upcoming Tamworth?
1: I actually do. Yeah, I do. I've got a show with Tom Busby on the 17th of January at the Capitol Theatre in Tamworth for the festival. And so Tom and I, like I said earlier this year, I went out on the road with Busby Maru, and Tom and I are good friends, and we decided it'd be really fun to do a show together, because he's released a solo record as well, a country record. And we thought we should team up and do a double-header show together. So that's what we're going to do on the 17th of January.
0: Okay, cool. Excellent. Okay, Brendan, well, thanks for calling in, mate, and I'm going to give you a track, It Feels Sad to Be in Love, Spin Right Now, and catch up with you, well, if not around this neck of the woods, catch up with you in Tamworth maybe, yeah, so...
1: yeah, awesome. Well, maybe you should come down to the show at the Vanguard on the 11th of October.
0: Oh, yeah, sure. Yep. Okay, I'll just write it. Yeah, 11th of October. 11th of October. Vanguard, yeah, right now. Okay, cool. Okay, matey, well, regards to Casey, and see ya around the traps.
1: Yeah.
0: Okay, cool.
1: Thanks for the chat, mate. Appreciate it.
0: Cheers, Brendan. Good on you, mate. Bye.
1: See you, mate. Bye.
2: Or email Ron Monty at bigpond.net.au.

0: Yeah, Dingo there featuring Casey and Bill Chambers there with Feel Sad to Be in Love off their album, Dingo's album, Nightwire, which is out on October the 9th. And yeah, he's got a gig here in at the Vanguard on October 11th. So, yeah. Check him out. Yeah, they do good stuff, him and Casey. You know, like, it's good. They've got a place over in Zambia in Africa where they go over there and teach music and stuff. And, yeah, pretty good. Yeah, good on them. Okie dokie. What have we got? Oh, this lovely lady. Let's play this one. Doink.
1: Howdy, this is Natalie De Silva from The Morning Mix, a.k.a. the Goddess of Groove, and you have pulled the right rein and you are tuned into the Country Roads program with Ronnie Boy, the King of the Country Roads, on 2RRR 88.5 FM.
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0: Groovy. Groovy. Okie dokie. If you haven't, if you didn't hear my little message before, I got a call from the station chairman saying that the council has called off Mookaboola today up at Boronia Park. So it's been cancelled due to high wind forecasts and stuff. So, Mookaboola is not on today. So if you're on your way there, turn around, head back home. Yeah, right. Yeah, sorry about that. Okay, so where are we up to? We're up to this one. Sorry, Fanny Lumsden with Traditions.

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6: Hey, g'day. 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You're on the Country Road Show with Ronnie Boy. I'm Sandy Summers from Cessnock, and here's my new song. It's called Merry-Go-Round Midnight Meat. 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

Yeah, there you go. It's Sandy Summers there with Merry-Go-Round Midnight Meat. Okay, the other day I was just going through my record collection, to the Bucka Walker Buckaroo collection, and found an album from Judy Small. And who remembers the lady who saw newspapers at the corner of Victoria Road and the Crescent at Roselle there? Her name was Trixie Bush. And she sold papers there from 1971 to 1976 on that corner there. I used to see her every morning, every afternoon on the way to and from work. I never ever bought a paper from her because I used to work at the newspaper then, so I used to, you know, get my papers for free. But I used to always say g'day to her if I caught her eye or whatever, say g'day to her. But anyway, she was there from, like I said, 25 years, and she retired in 1996 and unfortunately died 6 days after she retired. She used to travel all the way in from Campbelltown for a few years because she moved in with a son out Campbelltown when her husband died. And, good old Trixie. So let's hear the song from Judy Small. This is the White Bay Paper Seller.

Yeah, the paper seller, the White Bay paper seller from Judy Small, about a song about Trixie Bush. Okie doke, Ella Langley, she's breaking records with this particular song called Choosing Texas. And, it's been number one on the Billboard Top 100 charts in the US of A, 23rd week, breaking the record for number one. So this is, let's have a listen. It's a good song, this one. Beauty. Choosing Texas.

Yeah, there you go. Ella Langley there with Choosing Texas. Okay, let's have one from Lonnie Spiker. This is a new one from Lonnie Spiker. I bought the boots. I love Lonnie. He's great.

0: Yeah, Lonnie Spiker there with I Bought the Boots. Okay, if you missed my announcement before, Mookaboola up at Boronia Park has been cancelled today due to predicted bad weather, strong winds and bad weather. So the council decided to be too dangerous. So so Mookaboola has been cancelled today. So if you're heading down there, chuck a yui and head home. Right, yeah. Okay, that's a shame, but I was looking forward to going down there. It's good. It's always a good day in Mookaboola. Right, yeah. Okay, let's play this. Play this.
1: 2RRR is your home for the best country music from around the world. Hoo-wee! What more could this old Hunter's Hillbilly want than the Cosmic Cowboy Cafe with Eddie Cowperson White? The Electric Barnyard with Johnny Lee Good, Wild in the Country with Michael Man About Town Parsons, Country Roads with the Bucka Walker Buckaroo Ronnie Boy, and music from Foggy Hollow with the Talking Dog, Mike Keir. Check out our program guide for showtimes at 2RRR.org.au.
0: There you go. Yeah, well, that's it for me this morning. So thanks for pulling the right rein and tuning in. 2 hours of the show will be replayed on Thursday afternoon between 2 and 4 p.m. In the meantime, stick around for Mike with music from Foggy Hollow. And I'll be back in your ears next Sunday at 6 a.m. So I'll catch you then. Take it easy. Don't wear yourselves out.

0: That's from an album called Orthophonic Joy, the 1927 Bristol Sessions Revisited. Yeah. It's Ashley Munro, and the Storms Are on the Ocean.
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covers album, Songs That Sing Me, on Dark Shadow Recording. And this one is nominated for a Dove Award. It's in the final five finalists. It's called. It's got Ricky Skaggs, Sharon White, and Cheryl White, Ricky's wife and sister-in-law. Here's Camel Train. Becky Buller.

Vicky Buller with Ricky Skaggs, Cheryl White, and Sharon White. And that's pretty. I liked that. Really liked that one. So, Camel Train. That's cool from Vicky's album, The Songs That Sing Me, on Dark Shadow Recording. Now, Lynn Morris, we haven't heard from Lynn since she had a stroke some years back. But this is one of her bigger hits. So it's called You'll Get No More of Me, Lynn Morris.

0: Lynn Morris, and you'll get no more of me.
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0: Well, I hope you don't catch what I'm catching through email. I hope not. Anyway, I've been fighting this, whatever it is, and up my nose and sinuses for weeks now. Anyway, Daly and Vincent, their brand new album is called A Beautiful Life. Now here's Butterfly.

That's Daly and Vincent on Cracker Barrel Records from their brand new album called A Beautiful Life. And Butterfly, written by Jamie Daly, who did the lead singing there, and Pete Salas and Tia Sillers. Butterfly. Now, J.D. Crowe on Rebel Records from an album called Memories of That Old Country Church. Here's the Model 2.

0: J.D. Crow and the New South and Model Church.
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0: Well, in the middle of this month, it'll be 6 years since Steve Gully passed away, and well, to commemorate that, I mean, Steve made a huge impact on the bluegrass world in his all too short career, and well, here's Charlotte's done some research on Steve Gully's background and what he did.
6: Steve Gully was born in Eastern Kentucky. He was a singer, guitarist, songwriter, and band leader, whose career spanned more than three decades. He first came to national attention with Doyle Lawson and Quicksilver before going on to help found Mountain Heart, one of the most influential bluegrass bands of the late 1990s and early 2000s. Later he formed Grasstown and eventually Steve Gully and New Pinnacle, continuing to record and tour right up until his untimely passing in mid-August 2020. Steve was admired not only for his powerful lead singing and unmistakable tenor harmony, but also for his songwriting. His songs have been recorded by many of bluegrass's biggest names, and his influence can still be heard in today's generation of performers. So, as we remember Steve Gully this week, let's celebrate his life the best way we know how, with the music he loved and helped create. I'm Charlotte at Hawkesbury Radio in Sydney, Australia.
0: Here's Steve Gully and a song from his album Sounds Like Home. He wrote this song. It's called Mountain Heart.

Well, Steve passed about 6 years ago this week from cancer. Yeah, I don't know about his close friends and family and that, but certainly there wasn't a lot of talk about him having cancer. And I didn't know his life was threatened, and then just news that he'd passed away, and that was wow. Anyway, here's from an album that he did a lot of songwriting with Tim Stafford, and an album that Tim Stafford and Steve Gully recorded was called Dogwood Winter on Rural Rhythm Records, and they both wrote the song. It's called On a Day Like.

0: On a Day Like This from Steve Gully and Tim Stafford. From the album Dogwood Winter.
1: I walked into a pub in Dublin the other week and there was only one person in there, and that was the lady behind the bar polishing a glass. And I said, "Can I have a pint, please?" And she says, "Oh, no, I'm so sorry." She says, "We don't open for another 10 minutes. And I said, "Oh, that's OK, no worries. I'll go away and I'll come back in a bit." And she said, "No, no need to go away." She said, "You can sit down and wait for the 10 minutes until we open." And I said, "Oh, thank you very much. That's very kind of you." So I sat down and she says, "Would you like a pint while you're waiting?"

As My Baby Came Back from Laurie Lewis and Tom Rosen from an album called The Songs of the Louvin Brothers. My Baby Came Back. Now, the Bluegrass Album Band. Boy, did they make it! They make an impact. Yeah. Here's from an IBMA release called Choice Picks. Here's one to you.

Bluegrass Album Band, and One Tear. Well, next is the song, this is not the rendition, but this is the song that that convinced me that bluegrass music was more fun to play and better to play, more interesting for the listeners as well than the boring, dreary folk protest songs that I was singing back in the 1960s and 70s. And this is a terrific version of it. The song was written by Bill Clifton, and this is a terrific version of it, written by the, at least it's produced by the, sung by the Cox family. And it's from an album called The Old Home Place. Here's Little Whitewashed Chimney.

0: Little White West Chimney from the Cox family. Boy, they're terrific. I'm sad they've had so many issues over the last few years, when life could have been so easy, much easier for them after their high profile during the Oh Brother Where Art Thou movie. The Cox family.
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0: Next, here's Sister Sadie. And from an album called Bluegrass Sings Paxton, singing Tom Paxton songs. And this one, here's one I used to sing as a folkie back in the 60s. The Last Thing on My Mind.

0: Sister Sadie. And The Last Thing on My Mind, a Tom Paxton song. Yeah. From the album on Mountain Home Records called Bluegrass Sings Paxton.
1: Now it's time to take a look at what the Talking Dog was playing in Foggy Hollow 25 years ago.
0: Yeah, 25 years ago. Yeah, one of the songs that was in the show was this one from Laurie Lewis, an album called "And Her Bluegrass Pals." But when you look at the cover of the CD, you can see that it says Laurie Lewis and her Bluegrass Pals. It makes sense then. I didn't understand that until I saw it, because I went straight for the CD, put it out, put it in the machine, and played it. I didn't actually look at the CD case until later. Anyway, here's Laurie Lewis and her Bluegrass Pals and a Hazel Dickens song on Rounder Records is Beyond the River Bend.

Beyond the River Bend from Laurie Lewis. From Laurie Lewis and her bluegrass pals. Next is the Lonesome River Band from one of their really early albums called Finding the Way. Is Am I a Fool? We played this 25 years ago as well.

Lonesome River Band, what a great band they are. Am I a Fool? That's from their album called Finding the Way. Way back in their early days. And we played that 25 years ago too. Another one we played in this show 25 years ago was a Bob Marley song. And you wouldn't think, I didn't think you'd find much material in the Bob Marley catalog that would suit bluegrass, but this one does. Here's Newgrass Revival and their version of One Love, People Get Ready. And this was in the show 25 years ago.

Well, partners, we gotta sign out of Foggy Hollow early this week, because 2RRR is about to broadcast at the Mukubula Festival. Woo-wee! And we've got my favorite Hungarian in the studio ready to switch over at 10 a.m. So enjoy this Sunday, and we'll be back with the full 2 hours of Foggy Hollow next week.

0: Actually, partners, I've just been informed that the Moo Koo Bula Festival has been canceled due to wild weather conditions. So it's back to you, Mike Keir, in Foggy Hollow.
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That's Fiddlin' AJ Through Bus, and from Kansas City Railroad Blues, from his album Rough and Rowdy, brand new for him. That album is brand new for him. Yeah. Fiddlin' AJ. Next, here's Wyatt Ellis, and his new single is called Rocky Top Bottom.